0: and Grand Saga, traffic is building up from Putrajaya to USJ and slow down from PGA to Taman Connaught. For Best Raya and SPA, delays from UPM to KTM sedang and Kuchai heading to the Pantai Dalam Tol. Sale and deal, heavy grid lock from Sungai Ramal to Uniten and Sri Gombak to Bandar Dalam. For East Coast and Outro, finally, the East Coast outroads KL Kara and LPT1 are completely smooth and clear this morning. Keep in mind, it's raining in several areas. Please slow down and keep a safe distance. For live updates, call LLM at 1-800-88-7752 or check their socials at LLM Info Traffic. I'm Amsha from LLM Traffic Management Center. 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

about 30 minutes from now to tell you what's it like outside. But I stumbled upon this really cool feel-good story here. Okay, this happened in the US. Okay, now imagine this. If you probably had a bad day, or you've been going through something tough and finding it difficult to make it through the day and just feel like talking to someone, and then the only person that comes to mind is someone elderly who can probably impart some wisdom, or probably you can have a warm conversation with them, like a grandma, okay? Parties will give you some nice story, like, you know, back in those days and all that kind of conversation. But at the end of the conversation, you probably feel good because they themselves will make you feel good. Because if you speak to someone your age or your peer, your friends or your partner, they might just end up making you feel a bit more miserable, right? So now this unique project started in 2012 by a New Yorker named Mike Matthews. He called it the Grandma Stand. Okay, what is the Grandma Stand? Pretty much, the idea was inspired by his own grandmother, whose kindness and advice always lifted people's spirits. So what he did was, he set up a simple stand where anyone can actually stop by and have a chat with a volunteer grandma, his grandmother lah. So no fees whatsoever, free of charge, no agenda. It began in New York Central Park, okay, in 2012. And now he's got about 20 volunteer grandmothers and has inspired similar stands in other parts of the US. So what the grandmas offer to visitors is very simple. Number one, they listen closely. They ask you gentle questions and remind people that things have a way of working out. This too shall pass. And they seem to enjoy as much as visitors, because sometimes grandmothers sit down. Nowadays, we got smart devices. Like, what do they do? Probably watching some serial or drama, some K-drama, some Turkish drama, things like that. Now, the project's popularity is now being highlighted into a new documentary. How cool is that? Shining a national spotlight on the power of connection, kindness, and grandmother-style wisdom. Here, our grandmother network is very powerful, better than any other news network possible. But think about it. Sometimes, the older we get, the wiser we get to, and we tend to mellow down and take not one step back, but perhaps 10 steps back and look at the bigger picture and may be able to part knowledge. So, this thing might just work. Yes. But unless you got one of those grandmas like, you know, I tell you, you should do this, finish. That's it. You might make things worse. Oh, well. Cameo, word up. Shout out goes out to a few friends of mine who tuned in. My dear friend, my good old friend, Nandini. Hello, hi. Good morning to you, Kawan. 20 minutes past 8. Good morning, Malaysia. Let's do

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Mariah Carey, Heartbreaker, Jay-Z. This is Strikes FM's morning show. Good morning, my dear friends. How are we doing? Well, in this day and age, everyone's using AI, a tool. Let me remind you, it's a tool. But some of us have completely depended on it. And I've got a friend who actually has proper conversations because she said, like, you know what? Sometimes AI doesn't judge. Yes, true. It is as it is. But according to Oxford-trained career expert, there's some AI-proof job skills, which means these AI chatbots cannot replace us. First up, communication skills. Communication matters less about volume and more about judgment. So choosing what to say, how to say it, when to say it, and building trust with real audience matters. So AI can generate content, but humans still decide what's worth saying in the first place. AI will just say it. Humans will think about it. Social skills. Empathy and conflict resolution remains essential because people still want real human connection. Even with AI improving an interaction, emotional understanding and trust still belong to humans, us, okay? Don't put all your trust in AI. Sometimes AI may play tricks on you. Leadership, judgment, and decision-making skills. Okay. They become more valuable as AI handles routine tasks, okay? But human works towards judgment calls. So the key skill is deciding what actually matters before anything gets done. Humans can do that, AI probably not. And operation management skills. Operation management keeps organization running through hiring, system logistics, problem solving behind the scenes. And even as AI automates admin work, yes, we have seen that happen. Humans are still needed for messy real-world coordination. The AI might just unplug and check out. And last but not least on this list here, AI implementation skill. Think about it, guys. These skills focus on using AI tools effectively in real workflow, not just experimenting it. So knowing how to guide, supervise, and integrate AI into complex work, only humans can do it, okay? Just thought I'd let you know. I know certain friends of mine just, everything's AI. Then that brain of yours, simpan kat mana? Bruno Mars, I just

Casey and the Sunshine Band, give it up. This is Strikes FM's morning show. My name is Double D. Good morning, Malaysia. 42 minutes past 8 o'clock. So I actually asked AI,

viewership, television audience, and single event cultural impact. Boom! So which means the world will come together every 4 years to watch this spectacle, okay? And for those of you who are not football fans, you know what? It's always fun to sit down and watch. Maybe perhaps you know of players or maybe a certain team. Ladies, I'm not stereotyping here, but certain friends of mine

looking at this, it's like, wow. Every year, something new happens and we have to embrace technology and move forward, not be left behind. But sometimes, I personally feel that a certain aspect of a sport should be left untouched. Like, the referee's decision is final and not have someone else with video and replaying back and forth. Even like a tippy toe, one inch of your toe is out of the offline trap, the line catches you and boom, the whistle goes off. That's not cool. If the linesman or the official, line official says it's offside, is offside. That's it lah. But no. So this year, the World Cup will be hosted by three different countries, if you didn't know. And there's one way, and the only way you should be able to watch all this is to download RTM Click application. That's RTM K-L-I-K. There's a website. You can watch it at work if you need to. But at home, but Didi, how do I watch it on my TV? I don't have a box. And you don't need a box. You got to download the app onto your smart TVs and you get to enjoy it. All right? For more details, head on to RTM Click's website. It's there. All righty? Michael Jackson, Beat It. Let's go.

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1: Dearly beloved, we are gathered here today to get through this thing called life. Electric word life, that means forever, and that's a mighty long time. But I'm here to tell you, there's something else. The afterworld. A world of never-ending happiness. You can always see the sun, day or night. So when you call up that shrink in Beverly Hills, you know the one,

Oh yeah, baby. Incubus. Let's go crazy. Well, we don't want you to go crazy on the road, so just before the news at 9 o'clock, Stella's all ready, I guess, to stand by. Quick traffic update for you from LLM Traffic Info, also Plus Line, and there's an accident report.

looking at two, three lorries here, all stacked up back to back. This is not looking good. So please be safe on that stretch. Elsewhere on the Liberaya Khara, there's an accident.

Well, it seems like the incident of moving the cars, which I mentioned earlier, from Justin to Stanka, it's ongoing. So please do take note and drive safely on that stretch. Okay, coming up, we got the news at 9, and in the fourth and final hour, if you want to send in a song request, you can. I'll be happy to play it for you. Alrighty, here are the Foo Fighters. Times Like These, Trax FM. Good morning.

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A good Wednesday morning. I'm Stella with the main news at 9. First, the headlines. Malaysia maintains oil production quota for 2026. National Food Security Act needed to address food supply issues.

0: Malaysia will maintain its petroleum production quota under the Organisation of the Petroleum Exporting Countries and its allies OPEC Plus for 2026 as previously agreed. Economy Minister Datuk Sri Akmal Nasrullah Ahmad Nasir said the decision provides relief for the country to proceed with its planned oil and gas activities despite the ongoing global supply crisis. Akmal Nasrullah said the decision was reached during the OPEC Plus meeting held in Vienna, Austria last Sunday. He noted that a suitable quota for Malaysia in 2027 remains under review as the country's petroleum output fluctuates according to operational conditions. The ringgit remains among the best performing currencies in the region this year, supported by strong investment inflows and Malaysia's economic fundamentals despite heightened global uncertainties. Finance Minister Tu, Dato' Sri Amir Hamzah Azizan said the local currency continued to record positive gains against the US dollar year to date and also performed favourably against several regional currencies. He said the strength of the ringgit was underpinned by continued investor confidence in Malaysia's economy, reflected in strong foreign direct investment, FDI and domestic direct investment, DDI activities. Economic pressure following geopolitical tensions in West Asia cannot be allowed to affect the harmony among its people. Deputy Prime Minister Dato' Sri Fadila Yusof said geopolitical tensions would also have an impact on Malaysia through rising oil prices, supply chain disruptions and increasingly challenging living costs. He said the rise in the price of goods and the pressure on daily costs have caused anxiety and concern among the community. However, the people must ensure that this economic pressure does not erode the bonds of community unity. Malaysia has secured 92.8 billion ringgit in approved investments for the first quarter of 2026, with Japan emerging as the largest foreign investor and domestic investment recording its strongest year-on-year growth in the reporting quarter. The Malaysian Investment Development Authority, MIDA, said the investments comprise 1,249 projects across the services, manufacturing and primary sectors. It said that among foreign investors, Japan emerged as the largest source of approved investments with 21.5 billion ringgit, a significant increase from 1.6 billion ringgit recorded in the first quarter of 2025. There is a need to introduce the National Food Security Act to strengthen Malaysia's readiness in addressing food supply issues. This was highlighted during the Executive Committee meeting on the National Food Security Policy yesterday. Agriculture and Food Security Minister Dato' Sri Mohamad Sabu said this was in view of the El Niño phenomenon and climate change, which increased the risk of prolonged drought that may disrupt local food production. He said among the initiatives proposed include the potential marketability of cultured meat products and cell-based food as alternative protein sources in Malaysia. The success in reducing the backlog of citizenship applications from nearly 50,000 cases to about 2,000 within 3 years stands among the most significant achievements of the Home Ministry, KDN. Its minister, Datuk Sri Saifuddin Nasution Ismail, said the ministry had undertaken comprehensive measures to expedite the process and clear the backlog.
1: 3 tahun saya di kementerian ini, saya set satu hala tuju dan saya berkongsi dengan pegawai di kementerian. 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Dan saya sangat yakin saya boleh selesaikan dalam tempoh terdekat.
0: Meanwhile, Datuk Sri Saifuddin said the ministry will study the need to establish a special fast lane at the country's entry points to help Malaysians working in Singapore return to vote in the upcoming Johor state election. He said the matter would be given due consideration once the Election Commission announces the key dates for the snap polls after its special meeting this Friday.
1: Kami akan respon daripada pengumuman itu. 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
0: The Parliament of Malaysia is moving forward with more efficient debate record management through the Parliament Hansard system. This aligns with the Madani government's aspirations towards AI Nation 2030. Digital Minister Gobind Singh Deo said the handover of the Parliament handset system by the Ministry of Digital to the Parliament of Malaysia marks another significant milestone in the digital transformation agenda. This towards strengthening transparency, accountability, as well as citizens' access to parliamentary debate records.
2: Kepada saya, ianya akan terus bergerak ke depan. 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
0: Still ahead, US expects to finish wall along Mexican border by late 2027. But first, Kamas educators must be given continuous opportunities to upgrade their skills, strengthen their competencies and adapt to evolving educational needs. Deputy Prime Minister Datuk Seri Dr. Ahmad Zahid Hamidi, who is also Minister of Rural and Regional Development, said lifelong learning, professional development, certification and skills enhancements should remain key priorities to ensure Kamas educators stay relevant and well-equipped to meet future challenges.
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0: He said this at the 2026 Kemas Educators Day celebration in Putrajaya. The United States expects to complete President Donald Trump's long-promised southern border wall by late 2027. Customs and Border Protection Commissioner Rodney Scott said the barrier intended to run from San Diego to the Gulf of Mexico. The wall will be supplemented by electronic surveillance and other devices. These would be installed by July or August 2028. The long stretch of the Rio Grande along the border of Texas, which runs more than 1,900 kilometers between the two countries, will have its own physical barriers. And in sports football, Iran will depart for Los Angeles a day before their opening group stage match of the FIFA World Cup 2026 against New Zealand on Monday. Iran is using Tijuana, Mexico as their base throughout the tournament. However, all three of their first-round matches will take place in the United States. Meanwhile, Malaysians are set to enjoy full coverage of the 2026 FIFA World Cup, with all 104 matches of the world's biggest football tournament to be broadcast by Radio Television Malaysia, RTM and Unify TV. Football fans can watch the matches through the Unify TV platform and RTM's main channels on the MyTV platform, namely TV OK, MyTV Channel 110 and Sukan Plus, MyTV Channel 111. The tournament will also be available free of charge via RTM's streaming platform, RTM Click, which can be accessed through its mobile application and RTM's official website. RTM Click can be accessed through various devices, including Android and iOS smartphones, laptops, personal computers and smart televisions. RTM will also air replays of selected matches via RTM Click, subject to schedules that will be updated from time to time. And now a recap of the headlines. Malaysia maintains oil production quota for 2026. And National Food Security Act needed to address food supply issues. That was the news edited by Azmil Reza. Salam Malaysia Madani.

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From Zona, this is Trax FM's morning show. My name is Double D, 22 minutes past 9. Good morning, Malaysia. So the World Cup is upon us. It's just, 24 hours away, I suppose. The world's most valuable football club, globally. Take a guess. Which one? No, it's definitely not Tottenham Hotspurs. Neither United or Liverpool, none of that. Because the most valuable soccer club, football club, globally, is Real Madrid, which is from the Spanish league, is worth $9.5 billion. Yes, you heard me right. This is according to Forbes, okay? And they're worth so much because last season alone, Real Madrid brought in $1.27 billion in revenue. And not only that, that also beats other football teams, surpasses the NFL teams, and which previously brought in $1.23 billion. But Real Madrid, the Spanish club, is the world's most valuable football team, worth $9.5 billion. And that's a record high, the highest revenue for a sports team ever. So my dear friend, if you're rooting for Spain, make sure all the money is being put to good use, lah, huh? Let's see if your team makes it to the next round. Fingers crossed. Trax FM.

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So if you want to get these channels, how can I view these channels? It is going to be available for you on what is this? RTM Click app, okay? And ladies and gentlemen, I would like to do this right now. Wow, finally it's here, and now I'm going to be able to play it for you. So if you didn't know, every year the World Cup, there's a theme song, right? And this

Ladies and gentlemen, boys and girls, that was Shakira Burna Boy, Die Die. That's the official theme song. Yes, the whole album itself, there's so many other songs in it, you know. There's some really cool bangers. We're going to get them as soon as we can. But first, Christiana, this song is your request. Not going to keep you waiting anymore. Enjoy. Tracks FM.

Lisa, Anita and Rima, Goals. Well, that's another song featured in that 18-track FIFA 2026 album. You can actually go and check it out on all streaming platforms. It's out. Some of them is because three nations are hosting it. So we've got all sorts of music, all sorts of genre in the album. Anyways, it's time for me to wrap things up and head out of the studios. And Christiana said that, oh, I'm rooting for Argentina because I'm a huge Messi fan. All righty then. Well, good luck. Starting tomorrow, I suppose. Well, my whack facts today goes a little something like this. Did you know that the lowest temperatures of the day is usually right after sunrise? So people think it's going to be panas, but it's not. A new baby costs first-time parents an average of 750 hours of sleep in the first year. Alrighty. The letter W is the only letter in the alphabet that has got three syllables. Telephone was originally called harmonic telegraph because we sing. Now, this one's kind of cool. I know Otto's cat name.

Shield's website. Could actually sign up for one back then, but the rest is history. And we've watched, talking about cartoons, we've watched it only on in cartoons, okay? In a study of 200,000 ostriches over a period of 80 years, there was not a single reported case of any ostrich burying its head in the sand. Nothing. All these thanks to Looney Tunes. Coming up, we got the news at 10 now with Stella, and then it's going to be Marley on Tracks Midday Buzz. I'll be back tomorrow on Tracks Drive Time. Till then, you guys have a wonderful midweek Wednesday and be safe, alrighty? Take it easy on the roads as well. Real McCoy, Runaway. Good morning, Malaysia.

0: A very good morning. This is Stella with a news update at 10. We begin with the currency. The ringgit opened higher against major currencies but eased against the US dollar today as market sentiment remained cautious ahead of the release of the United States Consumer Price Index, CPI, data tonight. At 8 a.m., the local note depreciated to 4.0600-20640 against the greenback from Tuesday's close of 4.0580-20630. Next, look at stocks this morning. At 9:30 a.m., there were 214 gainers, 350 losers and 346 counters traded unchanged on the Bursa Malaysia. The FBM KLCI was at 1,680.48, up 4.98 points. Turnover was at 645.573 million shares, valued at 260.098 million ringgit. On to the foreign front, the Palestinian movement Hamas said Tuesday that acceptable approaches had been reached on the contentious issues of a Gaza ceasefire agreement with Israel following talks in Cairo. Hamas spokesman Hazim Qasim told Anadolu that discussions in the Egyptian capital had produced acceptable approaches from the parties participating in the talks regarding the contentious issues of the ceasefire agreement. Meanwhile, the world's oceans face severe pressure from human activities as the rate of sea level rise has doubled in 10 years. A UN-led report warned, urging a global effort to limit the effects of pollution and climate change. According to the Third World Ocean Assessment, the intensifying stresses, which include pollution and large-scale industrial fishing, are cumulative. It underlined that human-induced activities cause widespread biodiversity loss and put ocean systems under severe strain. Now on to sports tennis. Serena Williams stole the show at Queen's Club, London, on Tuesday as the American icon made her eagerly awaited return to competitive action nearly 4 years after her last match. Williams had been handed a wild card to partner Canadian teenager Victoria Mboko in the grass court WTA event. They beat third seeds Nicole Melichar Martinez and Erin Routliff 7-6, 6-2. And finally, in football, Irish opposition parties have urged the government to support motions urging the country to refuse to play a football match with Israel. Public broadcaster RTE reported that Joanna Byrne, Sinn Féin's sports spokesperson, said that the government and the Football Association of Ireland should do the right thing and refuse to participate. And that concludes the news update, edited by Aida Tahir. Salam Malaysia Madani.
1: 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Molly here. Hi, Stella.
0: Good morning, Molly.
1: How are you?
0: I'm good. How's your morning so far?
1: Thank you. Mm-hmm. Well, my morning has been great. I left my home earlier and I got stuck in traffic, but it was okay. A good traffic, by the way, because I tend to do things in the car. But anyhow,
0: like makeup.
1: No, not makeup. Listening to music, listening to Trax FM, listening to Double D.
0: Yes.
1: And the words that he says, I mean, it's just so energizing. You know what I mean?
0: Yes, he wakes you up.
1: Yes, he wakes me up in the car. So that's one beautiful thing about me that happened this morning. Mm-hmm. Anywho, I'm just curious to ask, are you a fan of the World Cup?
0: Well,
1: no, be honest, because
0: you know, what I would say is that not everyone needs to be obsessed with the World Cup.
1: And so
0: I wouldn't say I'm obsessed, but I would watch a match or two.
1: Oh my God.
0: Yeah,
1: okay.
0: Especially, well, the ones that I like, but otherwise.
1: Right.
0: Yes.
1: Okay, so I like the way you word it out. Mm-hmm. I am not a fan of the World Cup. I'm not a fan of football. Mm-hmm. But the thing is, people around me, they keep on talking about it. So I felt like out of place. And somehow I felt like, okay, so if I need to blend with them, I need to know a thing or two about World Cups. So.
0: Don't you worry. Because I think, you know, we don't need to blend with them. Mm-hmm. It's just that, you know, it's, if they like it, you know, we respect them, right?
1: Yeah.
0: They can talk about it. They can enjoy it. You know, but then I think that we should not be pressure to be obsessed just like them.
1: Right.
0: Right.
1: Okay. I'll take that. So it's not a bad thing to not
0: No, it's not. Because everyone has got different interests.
1: Yeah, you're right.
0: I'm sure you and I, we're not the only ones.
1: Oh, yeah, definitely. But, you know, it's not wrong to get some updates, but mm-hmm. it's not wrong to not be included.
0: Correct.
1: Oh, my God. I love you, Stella. You just made my day again.
0: And I'm glad to hear this from you.
1: Yes. Okay, we should high five then and catch up with you next time.
0: All right.
1: Bye.
0: Bye-bye.

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Hi everybody, this is Trax FM, Trax Midday Buzz. Molly here, how are you guys doing? It is a beautiful, beautiful, beautiful 10th of June 2026 and a beautiful Wednesday. And time check, it is 10:10 a.m. I hope you guys are doing great. Today, no rush, no noise, just great music to carry you throughout your day here on Trax Midday Buzz with me from 10 a.m. all the way to 3 p.m.

morning, everybody. This is Molly Trex, FM Trex Midday Buzz, and we all need a little espresso in our lives. Okay, so I have a quick question for all of you today. What is that one thing that you've been putting off for way too long? I don't know, maybe it's replying to a text or cleaning out that one drawer, or maybe it's finally booking that appointment you've been saying you'll make since January. Well, no judgment here, because after being away for around 2 weeks, I guess, I came back and realized that there's a lot of to-do lists that I have been delaying, you know. There's one thing, but I have checked one, which was making a dental appointment. Yes, because another fact, you have to do a dental appointment at least once a year. So I have checked that for this year in June, mid-year. Anywho, so if you have anything that you have been putting off, you might want to put it back on Trax FM.

29 minutes past 10 a.m. here on Trax Midday Buzz. It is almost 10:30 a.m. Hi, everybody. How y'all doing? This is Molly here. Okay, so I was just talking about football to Stellar, and we're not football girlies, but, you know, there's a lot of beautiful facts about FIFA World Cup, right? So here's one fun fact for all of us that I found on FIFA official website. So, okay, we usually talk about the youngest stars at the FIFA World Cup, but what about the players who proved that age is just a number? Yes, the oldest player ever to appear in a World Cup match was Egypt's Essam El Hadri, who played at the age of 45 years and 161 days. Guys, okay, I'm just gonna name the top three, and I'm just gonna say my reviews after that, right? Okay, and then second on the list is Colombia's Farid Mondragon, who made an appearance at 43 years old and 3 days old. I love the specification and age. And in third place is Cameroon's Roger Miller, who played at 42 years and 39 days old. I am so impressed because I get tired after walking around the shopping mall for 2 hours. Yes, so you see, you know, when you want to get into sports, football, or anything with regards to sports, you have to work out, you have to have great stamina. So, I mean, for you to even play in FIFA World Cup at the age of 45 or in the 40s, that means a lot. So I guess it's time for all of us to get our health check and stay healthy and build our stamina. 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
1: Hello, hi. It's me, Double D. Can you actually stay away from the internet for a day? I know I can't, and I'm sure you can't do that too. The World Wide Web has become an important thing in our lives, and trust me when I say I don't feel safe. We pretty much do many things online, and there's an application for almost anything you can possibly think of. Well, whether on my computer or my smart device, safety is our number one priority. 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Make sure you're on a secured site before you actually send that information out. And one last thing, my dear friends. Don't you ever, ever, ever forget to log out. Even if it's on your personal device. Trust me, I've got enough friends who wants to sabotage my Facebook account.
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This is Trax FM, Trax Midday Buzz. Molly here, just checking in with you guys. How are you guys doing? 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
1: 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It might seem like a quick solution when you're in a hurry, but double parking is more than just an inconvenience. It's a safety hazard. Double parking blocks traffic, makes it hard for emergency vehicles to get through, and increases the risk of accidents. Plus, it frustrates your fellow drivers and can lead to road rage. So, next time, think twice. Spend those extra minutes to find a legal spot. 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

36 minutes past 10 a.m. here on Trax Midday Buzz with me, Molly. Okay, so we're going to talk about World Cup now for people like me who don't really know much about it. So here's another World Cup fun fact for all of us, for me especially. Yes, the FIFA World Cup is the most watched sporting event in the world with billions of viewers tuning in during the tournament, and that's more than the population of many countries combined. Yes, and also Brazil holds the record for the most World Cup titles, having won the tournament 5 times. Okay, that's legendary. So whether you're a diehard football fan or someone who only watches when the World Cup comes around every 4 years, well, you've got to appreciate the stories, the drama, and the incredible athletes, the amount of effort that they do, the trainings that they do, which makes the tournament so special. So stay tuned with me because we've got great music coming up with me, Molly, on Trax FM.

0: With everyone always in a hurry in Malaysia, road rage is bound to happen and can escalate to road bully cases. So if you encounter a road bully employing any of these tactics on you, here are some tips. Stay calm and avoid eye contact with the road bully. Don't let them provoke you. Always keep your distance when confronted by a road bully. It's better to drive according to the speed limit and steer away to allow the road bully to pass. When things get out of control, phone the authorities at 999. If you have a dash cam, that's great. It's solid evidence. If you don't, consider getting one. Remember, the best defense is a good offense. Remain calm and keep your cool to avoid escalating the situation.
1: With more than 500 species of flora and fauna.
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4: 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Midday Buzz with me, Mali, and we are 8 minutes away up to the world news with Stella. Okay, so we are approaching the end of this hour, and I'm excited for the next hour because we have a very special guest coming into Trax FM and in the segment called What Matters. So stay tuned. And the topic is about growth against the odds, Malaysia's economic resilience. And we have a specialist to talk about it in the next hour from 11:15 a.m. So stay tuned, everybody. We're going to go live on Facebook, on YouTube, and on TikTok on Trax FM's official account. So stay tuned, everybody, on Trax FM. 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
3: You know, you make me feel so good inside.

Good morning, I'm Stella with the World News at 11. Negotiations between Palestinian factions and mediators in Cairo aimed at permanently ending the war in Gaza have hit a deadlock. The issue of permanent disarmament remains the primary point of contention apart from the Hamas group. The matter was confirmed to AFP by two Palestinian sources. Palestinian factions are upholding to the principle that any disarmament must be linked to a complete Israeli withdrawal from Gaza. Foreign forces have been urged to leave the Strait of Hormuz and its surrounding areas. Iran's Foreign Minister Abbas Araghchi issued a warning on the X platform, stating that they face a continuous risk of getting caught in the crossfire if they remain in the region. He emphasized that the Strait of Hormuz is not an international waterway. Instead, it is shared between Iran and Oman. The warning was issued by Araghchi after United States President Donald Trump vowed to retaliate following allegations that Iran shot down an Apache helicopter along the route. The United States expects to complete President Donald Trump's long-promised southern border wall by late 2027. Customs and Border Protection Commissioner Rodney Scott said the barrier intended to run from San Diego to the Gulf of Mexico. The wall will be supplemented by electronic surveillance and other devices. These would be installed by July or August 2028. The long stretch of the Rio Grande along the border of Texas, which runs more than 1,900 kilometers between the two countries, will have its own physical barriers. Meanwhile, the U.S. Congress on Tuesday passed a $70 billion bill funding President Donald Trump's hardline immigration crackdown through the rest of his term. The measure now heads to Trump's desk and gives the Republican leader a major victory on one of his signature issues ahead of November's midterm elections. The bill provides around $38 billion for Immigration and Customs Enforcement, ICE, $26 billion for Border Patrol and another $5 billion for unforeseen costs, effectively ensuring a steady flow of money for Trump's deportation agenda through fiscal 2029. Four Central American countries hunkered down Tuesday as Tropical Storm Christina approached with potential for heavy rain and storm surges. The National Hurricane Center in Miami said that Christina was approaching the Central American coast with sustained winds of 65 kilometers per hour. It warned that the storm, moving north at 6 kilometers per hour, is expected to bring 4 to 8 inches, 10 to 20 centimeters of rain, with up to 12 inches possible across coastal portions of Nicaragua, Honduras, El Salvador, and Guatemala. One person was shot dead and more than 50 protesters were arrested Tuesday during fresh demonstrations in the central Kenyan town of Nanyuki against the construction of a US-backed Ebola quarantine facility at Laikipia Air Base. Laikipia Senator John Kinyua said local leaders were not informed about the facility before construction began, raising concerns about transparency and public consultation. He said county officials, including elected representatives and the county government, only learned of the project after work was already underway. In sports football, the head of the White House Task Force for the World Cup on Tuesday defended the decision not to grant visas to a Somali referee and some support staff for the Iranian team. Andrew Giuliani said that so far, no players or coaches from the 35 teams competing in the United States have been barred from entering, only a few officials for specific reasons. Meanwhile, just days before it kicks off, the World Cup has been marred by protests as thousands of demonstrators blocked a route leading to the Azteca Stadium in Mexico City. AFP reports that the protest was led by a splinter group of the teachers' union, CNTE. The Azteca Stadium is scheduled to host the opening match of the tournament, featuring a clash between Mexico and South Africa on Thursday. Authorities have deployed thousands of personnel and erected concrete barricades about 1 kilometer away from the stadium. And that was the World News, edited by Azbil Reza. Stay tuned for more updates later at 12. Salam, Malaysia Madani.

0: Tracks FM, Molly here. Stella!
1: Hi. Yes, hello.
0: Well, the final hour for you.
1: Mm-hmm, it is.
0: Okay, so what are you having for lunch?
1: Well, I guess I will just pack something from downstairs.
0: Oh, mm-hmm. And what are you planning to pack?
1: Let's see what they have. But of course, I always love tempeh.
0: Really?
1: Yes, tempeh cooked in any form.
0: Ah, so you're a fan of tempeh.
1: Yes.
0: Okay, I love... yes, I do love tempeh mm-hmm. with...
1: sambal.
0: Yes, sambal belacan, that's the word. You know me so well, Stella. Well, okay then. Well, I'm just going to share this with you in case if you're driving home okay. and listening to Tracks FM. Mm-hmm. So we're going to do a segment. It's called What Matters. Mm-hmm. And the topic is about Malaysia's economic resilience. Mm. Yeah, so stay tuned from 11:15 until 11:45, something like that. Anywho, have a wonderful lunch and then have a safe drive home.
1: You too. Have a good afternoon.
0: Yes, thank you, Stella. Bye.
1: Okay, bye-bye.

Standing in the Eyes of the World by Ella. Hi, everybody. It is 10 minutes past 11 a.m. and we are 5 minutes away up until the segment of What Matters. And today's topic is about Malaysia's economic resilience. And we have a very special guest. His name is Encik Mohamad Faizal Said Ibrahim. And he's the Secretary General Malaysian Association of Tax Accountants, MATA. So stay tuned, everybody, on Tracks FM soon.

0: 13 minutes past 11 a.m. here on Turex Midday Buzz, and it's finally time for What Matters. Okay, so this is a platform for meaningful conversations on issues that shape our lives and our future. All right. And today we're discussing a topic that affects every Malaysian, the world economy. Yes, it affects all of us. The global landscape remains uncertain, from geopolitical tensions and trade disruptions to inflationary pressures and energy market volatility. You see, many countries are facing significant economic challenges. So to help us unpack all of these, we're joined by Encik Mohamad Faisal Syed Ibrahim, Secretary General of the Malaysian Association of Tax Accountants, MATA. Welcome to What Matters.
1: Thank you very much.
0: Oh, right.
1: Assalamualaikum.
0: Waalaikumsalam warahmatullahi. How was the trip? How was the journey here to Turex?
1: Okay, I think this morning a bit heavy rain. Early morning, it was heavy rain.
0: Really?
1: I live in Puchong.
0: All right.
1: So it's very heavy rain, and surprisingly, there's a called thunderstorm or a thing.
0: Really? In Puchong?
1: So.
0: Okay, it didn't happen in Ampang. I was from Ampang, so it was...
1: It wasn't
0: raining or whatnot, but the traffic was insane.
1: Okay, yeah, traffic is always bad.
0: You're right. Okay, so joining us today, we have our producer, Abang Herman. Thank you so much. And also the lovely wife, Puan Shakila. Wow, it's beautiful. It's beautiful to have, you know, your spouse to come and teman you for today. It's just so blissful. Okay.
1: She's always my main supporter.
0: Wow, that should be another talk set, yeah? Supporting your spouse at work. Okay, alhamdulillah. All right, so let's go to the questions, yeah? Encik Faisal. So, back to the economy. So, Malaysia's economy has been described as resilient despite global uncertainties. So, from your perspective, what does economic resilience actually mean, and how would you assess Malaysia's performance so far?
1: Okay, right, okay. First, we must understand, as rightly you pointed out, the question that you raised is that what is meant by economic resilience? When we say economy resilient, to people like men on the street and people like ordinary Malaysian, what they should know that is that whether our economy able to withstand any shocks or absorb the shocks. Okay, and also adapt to the changing circumstances. I'll come to a bit more detail on this thing.
0: Okay.
1: And also continuing, whether we're able to continue to grow despite all this uncertainty that we heard today. Okay. So the underlying is that basically resilience is the ability to protect jobs.
0: Yes.
1: Sustain business activity. And as well as continuing growing despite that lot of turmoil or any other matters that may be a bit challenging for our economy to continue to grow. So what we say that like people are saying that if a storm occur, it's not about whether the storm occurred, whether we're able to pursue through. Go through and then withstand all those things. So that's what it is. Okay, let's look at the Malaysian performance.
0: Okay.
1: Malaysian performance, as we have seen that because of the ongoing conflicts in the Middle East, as well as oil prices, volatility, and also very much earlier, sometime last year, and it's been going on, it's a tariff. Business uncertainty, trade uncertainty, we call it. The tariff issue, the relationship between somewhere in other countries like China and US, for instance. They may have their own perspective about protecting their own protectionism, but we actually trade globally to almost every other country. So as a result of that, so anything that, for instance, let's say the slowdown in China and all those things, will also basically will affect our ability to trade with them. But nevertheless, if you look at the reason sharing by Bank Negara Malaysia, it shows that initially they projected the growth in the first quarter 2026 to be around 4 to 5%. But we have achieved 5.4%. So that is basically is something we can say, we are there. Okay, but however, if you see the conflict in the Middle East and also oil price volatility, the ongoing tension of this conflict will definitely disrupt the supply of oil, basically energy. Oil. And because of this, what will happen? It will increase the transportation cost. And also the production cost. Eventually, it also lead to it may fuel inflation. Okay, so however, if you look at our Malaysia, because Malaysia is basically a diversified nation economy, we have a diversified economy.
0: Okay.
1: And good things also, we are net energy producer. Because we're net energy producer, we have a degree of protection. We are okay lah. We have a degree of protection compared to many oil importing countries.
0: Oh, it's because, I'm just going to understand this better, meaning that oil is not the one of the huge primary sources for our economy.
1: No, it is primary source. It is primary, but we also export.
0: Okay.
1: We are exporting. We are also oil exporting country as well as importing country. So we have somewhere there's a buffer. Because the prices goes up, for instance, the oil prices, goes up. We as an exporter, in some way we have extra.
0: So-called
1: layman term, extra dollars. But at the same time, we are importing also. It's basically an offset. Also, we're paying for higher price, right?
0: So,
1: offset.
0: I see. All right. So, you see, as you mentioned just now, so the world continues to face geopolitical tensions, supply chain disruptions, and trade uncertainties, right? So, which of these external factors possess the greatest risk to Malaysia's growth trajectory?
1: Okay. If you look at it, it's a combination of both. The combination, okay, geopolitical tension and also trade uncertainty. As I mentioned to you that Malaysia is highly open to global trade. Global trade, and we are trading, let's say, we can put it electronics, semiconductors, commodities and energy. So as we are trading that, for example, let's say, as I mentioned just now, okay, for example, like US and China, technology rival, the chips. So this actually affects our semiconductor industry. For instance, America said you can't sell to China, but China is a huge market.
0: Right.
1: Now, what are we going to support do, right? So, I think so far we are okay, between here, okay? And also that, come back to Israel-Iran conflicts, which also influencing the oil prices, And if the conflict keep on escalating, affecting shipping through the Strait of Hormuz, global prices continue to rise. But we hope that, because I think the latest development, it seems that they come to a closure. Good thing is that the US as well as Iran, they want a closure. They are still in the talking terms, speaking and trying to find ways within their internal needs. As well as the global need as well. So they're trying to find a balance. But nevertheless, they're trying to come to a closure. Come closure, then we should be okay, I think.
0: I see.
1: And just imagine, so we're also importing raw materials. Because of this, may increase the operating cost. Consumer, eventually, it flow down to the consumer. We may have to pay for higher prices.
0: It's true.
1: So this is one issue. Another thing is also, let's say China have a slowdown, economy slowdown in China. China also tried to recover sometime last year. I think they're also trying to find ways in terms of economics, improvement and so on. So this could also export our Malaysian export, because we are actually benefiting greatly from globalization.
0: Right. So you see, I believe you mentioned just now, because what's running in my head is, there's so many challenges happening globally, economically, right? But as you mentioned, and we are still projected to record healthy economic growth. So what are the key, you mentioned this just now, but I just want to highlight again, what are the key strengths that have enabled Malaysia to remain resilient?
1: Okay, that's a good question actually. Okay, we are basically Malaysia's resilient. We can see visible on the ground.
0: Okay.
1: Why I say it is that because we have a real investment. The real investment. We see the world is facing geopolitical conflicts, and as well as trade tension and so on. Okay, but we have recorded some information that managed to get it, is that recorded a record of 426.7 billion in terms of approved investment. That means investment still coming in. Unemployment remains at 2.9%.
0: Remains. It's not decreasing, but it remains.
1: That's good. I mean, it's good to reduce, but at least not, it's not that people are losing jobs.
0: Yeah.
1: People, the jobs are out there. And also the global technology companies are investing in Malaysia. They're coming to Malaysia, okay? They're investing billions in data centers as well as the semiconductor manufacturers. All this are actually is a moving trend. It's a future direction, how our economy, the needs of the basically the globally they need what they need is basically the chip, the semiconductor, all this actually is a healthy trend. And these are actually the real investment that we see.
0: Okay.
1: So because of this, it's because of this diversified growth driver, the consumption, the services, manufacturing and so on, the stable labor market, all are there. Remain intact. Like I mentioned to you, unemployment is at 2.9% first quarter 2026. What does this tell is that it's actually support income and spending. Job is there, people will be able to spend, I think. And also the boom of AI is also creating opportunities for Malaysia.
0: Talking about
1: so these all are productivity actually.
0: Yeah.
1: Cost reduction, productivity.
0: Despite whatever it is that's happening. Right, all right. So Encik Faisal, we're just going to take a quick break and we'll be back after this beautiful song.

0: 7 minutes past 11 a.m. here on Trax Midday Buzz. And if you just tuned in, we are in this segment called What Matters. And the topic is Malaysia's economic resilience. And our guest for today is Encik Faisal. All right, so let's move on to the questions, which I'm so intrigued to ask. So as a tax expert, how important is a fair and efficient tax system in supporting economic growth and maintaining investors' confidence?
1: Okay, I would say investor want certainty.
0: Yes.
1: Okay.
0: Betul. I understand that.
1: Okay. So investor want certainty. I think our tax system is quite okay in terms of certainty. Okay. In the past, I think the last 1 or 2 years, we have been introducing a lot of tax measures really to align it with the intention of government need additional revenue.

0: different jurisdiction lah.
1: Okay.
0: So that actually that we are kept okay in that sense lah. So investor want certainty. What the investor want is that they want a fair and efficient tax system.
1: Mm-hmm.
0: When they say fair and efficient tax, most of the investor that in line of many of our tax expert experience, they don't mind paying tax. But you just want to pay a right amount of tax. At the same time, not so huge and burden that they can continue to drive their own businesses.
1: Yes.
0: Okay. Eventually, it also goes flow down to the supply chain, multiplier effect to the economy.
1: Mm-hmm.
0: Okay. For the citizen, for rakyat also, fairness means the tax burden shared properly. Okay, so that means when we don't want the large segment of M40 or the middle class income pay huge tax, but the higher income, those who are earning higher income bracket, they are paying lower tax. That also, I think, the last 2 years or so, the government has introduced additional 2% tax on top of 28%. The higher income tax payers, taxpayers will be paying tax. So the top tax bracket now 30% from every $1 chargeable income they earn.
1: Income, yeah.
0: And of course, the efficient is that when you collect tax, you must spend what is needed in the society. Or the economy, or is right down to the rakyat. Okay? Mm-hmm. For example, infrastructure.
1: Okay.
0: Education.
1: Yes.
0: Healthcare.
1: Yeah.
0: Or even targeted assistance.
1: Mm-hmm.
0: So I think so far we are okay in terms of the tax system. We are quite okay. Mm-hmm. Of course, there's some room for improvement.
1: There's always.
0: But we are not bad either.
1: Yeah. There's always room for improvement in any ways. But it's good that we are on, I would say, on a stable.
0: Yeah.
1: In some sort of a stable ground, though everywhere is shaking, but we're like stabilizing.
0: Right.
1: That's what I'm hearing. All right. So anywho, to listeners of Tracks FM, if you just tuned in, this is a segment called What Matters. And the topic is Malaysia's economic resilience. And the guest for today is Encik Faizal. If you happen to go, we are on live on Facebook, YouTube and TikTok on Tracks FM's official account. All right. So, okay. This is, I don't know if it's relatable to AI, but I think it's about growth. When it comes to technology. Okay, so Malaysia is moving forward with e-invoicing and also tax digitalization. How do these initiatives contribute to economic resilience and better governance?
0: Okay, ideally, you look at e-invoicing. Many countries, I go by one step further. Many countries, tax authorities of many countries, now they are moving into digitalization because there is a study conducted by OECD or even a World Bank. So they actually, what they're seeing is that the digitalization actually strengthen the tax administration. We can't go back what conventionally we have been doing. Getting people to file the tax return, is fill out forms, so have to be simplified to digitalize, so that we can improve the voluntary compliance. At the same time, the tax authorities should be able to keep track, monitor, and also they need to ensure that all those have been filed properly, and ensure that also they have a track of data, and where there needs the enforcement. They pursue the enforcement.
1: I like the fact that it is increasing efficiency. I think that explains everything. Increase efficiency when it comes to tax administration, because it's so easier that when you have record, soft copy record, it's so easy for you to trace and find the filing. Yeah, efficiency. Right. I completely agree.
0: Gone are days like we have many pages of tax form.
1: Yeah.
0: Now it's reduced to one or two pages. Especially those who are actually under employment income. They have filled up or complete the form in as much as lesser information, because all the information will be readily available by the tax authorities.
1: Right. Okay.
0: Okay. So when it comes to e-invoicing, what is basically e-invoicing is, it's actually a collection of data by tax authority via the digitalization system, where there's a transaction between buyer and seller. Buyer reports, report to whom they sold the product or services. At the same time, the other buyer or vendors also, they have their own set of reporting. And we have a self-billing.

0: Okay, self-billing means you don't where this bill was not issued by the other party that mm-hmm. you are actually paying for that product uh-huh. or services. You have to issue the bill on behalf of them within the system. You know. So all this actually basically to help the tax authority, particularly and also the government, to reduce leakages.
1: Mm.
0: Okay. What do you mean by leakages? The leakages mean is that, of course, there are segment of peoples they were not paying tax the right amount, or it could be evading tax. We don't know, okay? The other thing. So this basically, and also to improve compliance, make things easier.
1: Because
0: they have the data already.
1: Yeah. So it's easier to audit.
0: Correct. And then strengthening the audit trails.
1: Oh, okay.
0: So the officer do not have to really... they're still there, but then the officer not really have to focus too much of looking at information given by the taxpayer, but they also have their own set of information
1: to correspond
0: to make sure everything is in line with what is already reported in the tax return. That's one example. Okay?
1: Oh.
0: And also reduce the shadow economy. Because shadow economy basically contribute a large amount of tax uncollected. By the revenue, okay? That means they trade either by illegal manner, or maybe they trade without reporting.
1: Mm-hmm.
0: And if there's no trail, there's no effort to basically to catch them all, then the government may lose the revenue. So that's basically the invoicing. So we are still okay because in terms of when it comes to e-invoicing, while improving transparency, it also allow the businesses to compete with each other fairly, level playing field.
1: So talking about businesses, SMEs, right, small and medium enterprises, so they're the backbone of Malaysia's economy. So what challenges are they currently facing, and what policies could help them remain competitive during this uncertain times?
0: Okay, I think SME, they are contributing about 40% of GDP. Okay, quite a big amount.
1: Yeah,
0: okay, and they're employing nearly half of the Malaysian workforce.
1: That's huge.
0: Okay. Of course, they need help. They are facing the challenges, particularly in current time.
1: Mm-hmm.
0: What I see is that, as mentioned, operating costs. The rising operating costs is rising, labor shortages, jobs are there, people are not coming. So I think the generation now is a bit changing the way they wanted to do work.
1: Work as well, yes.
0: And also it could be a financing constraint, something like e-invoicing or digitalization, they need to go and pursue that, but it becomes costly to them. It's a bit costly. So they need something like a support in order to reduce the cost. When it comes to even tax payment, for example, if there is somehow for some reason there's a delay in tax payment, a genuine case delay, penalty will be imposed for late payment. Give them a chance to get a reduction in penalties.
1: It's true. As long as you just follow the formula. I mean, what I've read, you know, on social media and whatnot. So there's a lot of SMEs owners, what they mentioned is when it comes to filing tax, you just have to follow. That's it.
0: Right.
1: Yeah. And then if you don't want trouble, just follow the rules and just file in, and then and it'll go well. The problem with some people who keeps on, you know, giving bad reviews about tax, paying tax, is that they don't file. They don't file in, they don't declare.
0: Correct.
1: That possesses problem. That's how I see it.
0: Okay, that one we can agree the penalty should be imposed, because penalty should be penalty is actually educating. You don't have penalty, people take time to file.
1: Okay? Yeah, you're right.
0: Penalty should be there.
1: Those
0: who are actually reluctant to file, they call recalcitrant. So they purposely do not want to do the filing, can be imposed. But where there's a genuine case, particularly in business, if they can have a reduction, some reduction penalties, it actually help them managing the cost. Sometimes it also help them to speed up the payment, the settlement of the tax. So that's what I think the SME, when it comes facing all this cash constraint, there could be some sort of support.
1: I see. Okay, so... Okay, we're kind of running out of time. There's so many things to talk about. All right, so we're going to go to the topic you mentioned just now about semiconductors and whatnot, right? So Malaysia has seen growing interest in sectors such as semiconductors, digital technology and AI. So how significant are these industries in driving future economic growth?
0: Okay, these sectors are critical, critical. We already have a strong semiconductor capabilities, AI data centers. We are there, like as I mentioned, like investors are coming.
1: Yes.
0: Yeah. And this actually basically will create a new demand for chips, cloud, talent, and all other supporting services. Again, and also the government is focusing very well with the highlighted AI, and also know that this is a key support for Malaysia's economic growth. So this basically this is all quite significant. They have made some effort also that we have a hubs. Value chain hubs in Penang and Kulim, even in Johor Bahru.
1: Right.
0: All these are there. So we benefited from the electronics revolution. For the past 30 years, we already benefited, but it's also ongoing. We'll benefit that. So this is basically the key driver. The opportunity is always there.
1: Okay. So. The government, they introduced various fiscal reforms and subsidy rationalization measures. So how important are these reforms in ensuring long-term economic stability?
0: Okay, I frequently get this feedback. The government want to implement subsidy rationalization. Why they want to do that? Why they need to do that, okay?
1: Yeah.
0: You have to pay more.
1: Okay.
0: The idea is that, okay, I'll take this opportunity to, because I believe most of the listeners are actually ordinary person like me lah.
1: Okay? Me too.
0: I mean, the objective of subsidy reform is not to spend less on Malaysian.
1: Okay.
0: It's not to spend less on the rakyat. Okay. It's basically what we call it a spend smarter.
1: Okay.
0: The smart spending.
1: Smart spending.
0: Smart spending. Okay. Every ringgit they save from the subsidy rationalization or even fiscal reforms, these are all evaluation of inefficient, so subsidy like inefficient subsidies, and this imagine this, all this saving they can actually reinvest it back to schools, hospitals, public transport, and many other social needs. Even they can give a direct cash handout to those who really in need. Because subsidy sometimes is very broad. So many people enjoy it. Some may not even need to enjoy that subsidy.
1: Yeah.
0: So petrol subsidy, electrical subsidy, some of the example that government has made certain realignment. So all this actually, this is what we need to know, that okay, the targeted subsidy or any other subsidies, don't think about it. Government spending less on Malaysia. No. It's just that redirecting the proper channel make things better. So the growth better and we have a proper fiscal discipline as well as fiscal surplus.
1: I mean, I do understand why most Malaysians, I mean, including me, felt disheartened when certain things the government implement and whatnot. But we also need to understand why the need to do that. There's a huge reason behind it, and thankfully you managed to answer it.
0: Correct. Like for example, if you look at fiscal reform now, whether we need to do the fiscal reform in the light of current event because of the petroleum shortage, oil prices going high and so on and so forth. Okay. If you look at it, is to me, if you ask me, maybe we don't really need a fiscal reform because you're already there. It's just that the supply chain be disrupted because of the flow of the oil. But what effort that the government has taken it? What they have done is that they actually ensure sufficient inventory. Sufficient. How they do that is that the government and Petronas have aggressively managed to manage a local supply chain, keep a stable supply until end of July. So that's one they did it. And then the other one is also they diversified. Instead of going through the Strait of Hormuz, they're also looking at other routes. They go even they're buying from South Africa and US.
1: So there's so, so
0: the, the, There's the management there. Mm-hmm. And go back to subsidy rationalization. So mm-hmm. all the subsidy rationalization, now they're able to provide. Yesterday you heard about Budi, mm-hmm. Budi Madani.
1: Yeah, yeah.
0: So all this actually basically pump premium back, that saving back to rakyat, uh-huh. so they enjoy. And that also create a multiplier effect.
1: Yeah.
0: You see, those people, they're getting this targeted subsidy, even mm-hmm. Budi Madani, pay for the petrol, pay for the diesel prices or any cash handout. Mm-hmm. Eventually, they will sell, I always tell that they sell this, when they spend on this money that they receive, mm-hmm. right up to the small traders, nasi lemak sellers.
1: Yeah. So
0: the business is going on.
1: Yeah.
0: Everybody gets the income within the society, within the chain of economy.
1: Yeah. That's what matters.
0: Yeah.
1: Everybody benefits out of it.
0: Right.
1: All right. So, okay. So let's move on to the final one. So I'm just going to say this. Are you optimistic about Malaysia's economic outlook? What's your final words from all of this? Do you have anything to say?
0: Okay. I think we should cautiously optimistic.
1: Mm-hmm.
0: Yeah? Because one thing you must know that we have a solid fundamentals.
1: Mm-hmm.
0: Yeah? Our Ministry of Finance, okay, or the government, have plenty of experience. We did that. We came through many storms, actually.
1: Oh, yes.
0: COVID storms, okay, financial crisis, yeah. Many times happened.
1: Yeah.
0: A lot of crisis has happened.
1: And the war.
0: So eventually, we're able to withstand. What more of this thing? This fluctuation in oil prices mm-hmm. happening now also happened some time ago when Russia and Ukraine was fighting as well.
1: Mm.
0: Yeah, okay, so this is something that mm-mm. I think we are they are quite okay. They're okay in terms of government. They are quite okay to that. And what they need to do is that from the perspective of government, continue to ensure fiscal discipline.
1: Mm-hmm.
0: Again, investment, bring investment, quality investment, skill development, and food energy security.
1: Okay.
0: So all this I can see. I'm sure many of us have reading from the news report, and I think this is actually the focus of the government now. So mm-hmm. if you continue to improve and look into this, business must digitalize.
1: Yes.
0: Right? Digitalize and improve productivity.
1: Yeah.
0: Because you improve productivity, then the cost of, in order to eliminate the cost of living, we must give a real income.
1: Yeah.
0: Wages must improve to every ordinary citizen.
1: Mm-mm.
0: So they may be able to have a better quality life.
1: Yeah.
0: So look at the productivity. Increase in the productivity, income mm-mm. productivity, so that we use all this to be more resilient.
1: Wow. Thank you so much for the final words, Encik Faisal. Thank you so much for being here to share all of your valuable insights. So Malaysia's economic journey continues to be shaped by sound policies, responsible fiscal management, invest in future industries, and the collective efforts of businesses and citizens alike. Okay, so I believe that to help make Malaysia better, it's not one-sided. It has to be both ways, both ways. The citizens and also the government, we have to work hand in hand and I would say understand each other, right?
0: Yeah.
1: Yeah, that's one thing that I would take from you. All right, this is Mali and Inche Faisal and also Puan Shakirin. Thank you so much for being here, being supportive of our speaker right here. And producer Inche Herman, thank you so much. And if you missed out on this interview, you can just go to our Facebook, YouTube and TikTok on Trax FM Officials account. Mali here, and you've been listening to What Matters on Trax FM. Until next time, enjoy everybody.

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1: Very good afternoon, Salam Malaysia Madani. My name is Mutesh Chan with the Midday Updates. The world is currently facing a shortage of leadership clarity rather than power. Speaking at the Nikkei Forum in Tokyo, Prime Minister Dato' Sri Anwar Ibrahim urged renewed global cooperation to address mounting geopolitical challenges. He stressed that effective leadership requires a clear sense of direction amid global uncertainty. Dato' Sri Anwar also said sovereign countries should not be timid in defending free trade and opposing punitive tariffs or discriminatory policies. The Prime Minister said as a foreign interdependent country, Malaysia took its position very clearly. He noted Malaysia has been appealing to countries to be more affirmative and more pronounced in their views on free trade and multilateralism. Separately, Dato' Sri Anwar congratulated Indian Prime Minister Narendra Modi on his historic milestone of becoming the country's longest-serving elected Prime Minister. In a Facebook post, he said Malaysia values its close and long-standing friendship with India. And he added, Malaysia looks forward to continuing cooperation to strengthen bilateral ties and expand opportunities for the peoples of both countries. Microsoft co-founder Bill Gates was set to face questioning from US lawmakers over his relationship with late sex offender Jeffrey Epstein. The House Oversight Committee asked Gates to appear after the documents released by the Justice Department raised new questions about his contacts with Epstein. Several other high-profile figures have also appeared before the committee, including Bill and Hillary Clinton and Commerce Secretary Howard Lutnick. The world experienced its second hottest May on record, with Europe baking under an unusually early heat wave as climate extremes become the new normal on the continent. Records were broken in Britain, France, Ireland and Portugal last month as a heat dome of warm air from Northern Africa pushed temperatures above normal levels across Western Europe. And finally in sports, Germany's sporting director Rudi Völler remains optimistic that the World Cup will pass by smoothly despite off-field political distractions. From political sagas playing out between the United States and Iran, a Somalian referee not being allowed entry into the States, Völler acknowledged this as unpleasant but chose to remain positive. And he hoped things would remain calm as the global tournament gets underway. And that was the news, edited by Carmilla Badri. Do stay tuned for Prime News coming up at the next hour at 1 p.m. Salam Malaysia Madani. Thank you for tuning in.

0: Rex Midday Buzz, Molly here, Mootish.
1: Yay!
0: How are you doing?
1: A little bit under the weather, otherwise I'm all fine.
0: What happened?
1: I don't know, I think it's just there's a bug going on. Around, yes.
0: Okay, I get it. I had that too, I think, 2 days ago.
1: Right.
0: So, and it's not horrible, but it's just, it just bugs my nose.
1: Yes, yes.
0: I just feel so angry all the time. But I'm back, but I'm good now.
1: Right.
0: Not that it's contagious, because I don't think you got it from me. But
1: No, I don't think so.
0: Anywho, okay, so I remember that I asked you a question about if, let's just say, money is not something to worry about, then what would you do? And you said traveling. So another question is, are you a big fan of the World Cup?
1: No.
0: Oh my God. Yes.
1: Are we in the same boat?
0: Yes. I'm the only one. Okay, you see, in my entire family, I am the only, I don't know, princess that just don't like football.
1: Right.
0: My mom, my dad, my brothers, they're all on and on about football, about the World Cup and blah, blah, blah. The only thing I know is that Brazil won several times. And
1: yes.
0: I know
1: me too.
0: Cristiano Ronaldo, and that's it.
1: Yes.
0: That's the best you can get about me. Oh, okay. So it doesn't add up then, because I wanted to like, okay, so if let's just say you're into World Cup, then would you want to travel to Mexico to watch the World Cup? But I'd say you wouldn't.
1: No.
0: You wouldn't be there. Okay.
1: No, I wouldn't. I don't know. Let me think. Let me imagine. If I was a football fan, would I do that?
0: I don't think so. That's because you're not. It's fine. I mean, for me, I don't like crowded places, so
1: yes.
0: I wouldn't be going anyway.
1: That's the only reason, you see. Like, I love music.
0: Right.
1: But would I go out to watch a concert in a jam-packed stadium?
0: No. unless if you're escorted and
1: yes.
0: you have your own chamber, that's a different thing.
1: That's a different thing.
0: You know what? Let's manifest that. We being escorted into the chamber.
1: Yes, that's right.
0: Okay, then, Mootish, I'll catch up with you in the next hour.
1: All right.
0: And have your song request ready. Bye.
1: Okay, bye.

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It is 18 minutes past 12 p.m. right here. If you're having your lunch, well, guys, welcome to the 80s Beats Hour on Trax Midday Buzz with me, Molly. So in this hour, we're celebrating one of the most iconic decades in music. Now, we're talking about big vocals, big hair, big personalities, and songs that somehow still sound amazing decades later. Yes, I am obsessed with beats from the 80s. So, whether you grew up with these songs, discovered them through your parents, or found them on your own playlist, like me, there's something magical about 80s music that never gets old. So, you're gonna hear legends like The Queen, you've heard him, Madonna, and a lot more. So, let's kick off with another classic, right here on Trax FM. She drives me crazy!

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0: Hello, hi, it's me, Double D. Well, you've probably seen it, a tape or maybe even a baby elephant lying lifeless by the side of the road. Well, it is heartbreaking and it's happening more often than we think. Since 2020, nearly 2,400 wild animals have been killed on Malaysian roads. To them, the roads are just part of the forest. They don't see danger, but we do. And we need to act fast. So slow down when driving near nature zones. As drivers, we can help too by staying alert, driving with care, and avoiding driving at dawn or dusk when animals are most active. So let's share the road. A small change on our part could save our lives and theirs.
1: 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Okay, guys, we're still enjoying 80s Beat Sour with me. And one thing I love about music is how it connects generations, you know. A song that, you know, someone listened to on cassette tapes in the 80s can still be in our phone's playlist in 2026. And that's exactly why these songs continue to live in. You know, great music doesn't really have an expiry date. Yep, you know this one. Take on me. Enjoy!

44 minutes past 12 p.m. right here on Trex Midday Buzz with me, Mali, still in the hour of 80s beats. Oh my God, I really love songs from the 80s. And if you want to know, even The Weeknd has some inspirations from the 80s for his songs. Now, finishing up the last few songs, line up here on Trex FM.

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Let's just keep it right here. And we are, I'd say, 6 minutes away up until the news at, up until the prime at one with Mutish. Now, in the meantime, in the next hour, don't forget, we'll be doing some song request hours. So if you have any songs that you'd like me to spin on air or any dedications, you can just text us at 011-627-99030. Now, guys, I've been receiving a lot of texts, a lot of song requests, and there are some hardcore World Cup fans requesting songs from the World Cup. Now, remember, don't wait till the last minute. You gotta send in your song requests and your dedications, and I will shout it out on air right here on Trax FM. And now, finishing off this hour with the final song, Listen to Your Heart by Roxette. Enjoy, everybody!

A good Wednesday afternoon and Salam Malaysia Madani. My name is Mutesh Chan for Primate One. Let's begin with the headlines. World needs directions, not more power. And Japan's support crucial for Malaysia's push into advanced technologies.

0: The world is currently facing a shortage of leadership clarity rather than power. Speaking at the Nikkei Forum on Navigating Strategic Uncertainty, Prime Minister Dato' Sri Anwar Ibrahim urged renewed global cooperation to address mounting geopolitical challenges, while stressing that effective leadership requires a clear sense of direction amid global uncertainty. He said the world does not lack power but clarity, with institutions needing reform and renewal rather than abandonment, cooperation preferred over division, and leadership requiring initiative rather than resignation. The Premier's address was the first item on the agenda of the 31st Nikkei Forum. At the same event, Dato' Sri Anwar has also called on Asian nations to take a more active and dynamic role in shaping the region's future as it faces growing geopolitical challenges. He said the current global uncertainties did not emerge by chance, but are the result of an outdated geopolitical approach. According to the Prime Minister, this approach continues to be driven by dominance and competition for influence among the world's major powers.
1: The continuing tragedy in Gaza, Lebanon, tensions in West Asia, you call Middle East, and the compounding global effects and the prolonged war in Ukraine remind us on the fragility of peace and the limits of international consensus. These are urgent and pressing concerns directly impacting the very fabric of international order.
0: Meanwhile, Dato' Sri Anwar Ibrahim said sovereign countries should not be timid in defending free trade and opposing punitive tariffs or discriminatory policies. During a question and answer session following his keynote address at the Nikkei Forum in Tokyo, Japan today, he said as a sovereign interdependent country, Malaysia took its position on tariffs very clearly and has been appealing to countries to be more affirmative and more pronounced in their views on free trade and multilateralism. He said it is of critical importance for ASEAN to continue engaging vibrantly and aggressively with all countries while maintaining its centrality and independent stance. The Premier further added that the Japanese government and industry's support is critical to help Malaysia build its capabilities in advanced technologies, particularly semiconductors, artificial intelligence, AI, quantum computing, and advanced packaging. The country is positioning itself to move beyond traditional growth sectors by embracing digitalization, AI, and other emerging technologies, while strengthening its role as a regional semiconductor hub. In the meantime, resilient domestic demand and still contained underlying inflation should allow Bank Negara Malaysia to keep the overnight policy rate, or OPR, at 2.75% throughout 2026. Kenanga Investment Bank Berhad, in a research note, said headline inflation had remained benign, though sustained disruptions around the Strait of Hormuz continued to pose upside risks via higher imported fuel, fertilizer and logistics costs. And now look at stocks. At 12:30 p.m., there were 339 gainers, 626 losers and 472 counters traded unchanged on the Bursa Malaysia. The FBM KLCI was at 1,681.25, up 5.75 points. Turnover was at 2.566 billion shares, valued at 1.22 billion ringgit. In other news, the Kuala Lumpur High Court has ordered Datin Sri Rosmah Mansor to pay 67.5 million ringgit to Lebanon-based jeweller Global Royalty Trading SAL within 1 month from today over the loss of 43 pieces of jewellery. Judge Datuk Kuih Chiu Soon made the order after allowing a suit filed by Global Royalty against Datin Sri Rosmah. The judge also ordered the wife of former Prime Minister Datuk Sri Najib Razak to pay costs of 75,000 ringgit each to Global Royalty and the third parties, namely the Inspector General of Police and the Malaysian government. And coming up in foreign news, Hamas says acceptable approaches reached on contentious Gaza ceasefire issues. The Palestinian movement Hamas said Tuesday that acceptable approaches had been reached on the contentious issues of a Gaza ceasefire agreement with Israel following talks in Cairo. Hamas spokesman Hazim Qasim told Anadolu that discussions in the Egyptian capital had produced acceptable approaches from the parties participating in the talks regarding the contentious issues of the ceasefire agreement. However, Qasim did not disclose the nature of those approaches. He said Hamas and other Palestinian factions had dealt with flexibility and positivity, with proposals presented by mediators from Egypt, Qatar and Turkey out of a national responsibility to stop the genocide in Gaza. The ball is now in the court of the Israeli occupation and the Board of Peace in order to move toward real and full implementation of President Trump's vision for peace in the Strip. The death toll from Israeli attacks on Lebanon since March 2nd has risen to 3,666, with 11,321 others wounded as Israeli strikes and shelling across the country continued. According to data released by Lebanon's Public Health Emergency Operations Center, the latest update comes as fresh violence continued on Tuesday, with at least 16 people killed and dozens injured in a wave of Israeli airstrikes and drone attacks across southern Lebanon. Lebanon's national news agency, along with local search and rescue officials, said that the deadliest attack targeted a residential area in the southern city of Tyre, where 8 people were killed and 32 others were wounded. Separately, Prime Minister Mark Carney's government is expected to introduce legislation as soon as Wednesday that could ban children younger than 16 from social media platforms and establish a new digital safety regulator. Citing CBC News, according to the report, the bill, listed as the Digital Safety Act and the Digital Safety Commission of Canada Act, would also seek to mitigate harms caused by the rise of artificial intelligence chatbots. The legislation comes as several countries move to restrict social media access to minors and ahead of the G7 summit in France, where the issue is expected to be raised. And on to sports. England manager Thomas Tuchel doesn't rank his team among the favourites for the World Cup, but believes they are in a good place heading into the tournament and can dare to dream about lifting the trophy. At a press conference in Palm Beach Gardens, Florida, ahead of their World Cup warm-up match against Costa Rica, Tuchel reckons the six-decade drought since the nation's solitary triumph in 1966 counted against them.
2: No, we're not the top favourites. We can't be because we haven't won it for so many years. There are like proven winners in the tournament with more success in recent tournaments. So these are the favourites and we compete for the trophy. Dream big and we know what it takes. If you dream big, comes with responsibility. Responsibility is on the effort. So this is where the focus is. We want to compete. We see ourselves as competitors, as challengers, and we want to go all the way, but I don't think that we are the heavy favorites.
0: And finally, Irish opposition parties have urged the government to support motions urging the country to refuse to play a football match with Israel. Joanna Brin, Sinn Féin's sports spokesperson, told reporters in Dublin that the government and the Football Association of Ireland should do the right thing and refuse to participate. It comes ahead of a Sinn Féin's party's motion due to be debated later and a Social Democrats' motion on Wednesday amid public opposition in Ireland to the country's upcoming international football match against Israel.

0: And now to end the bulletin, let's have a look at the headlines again. World needs directions, not more power. And Japan's support crucial for Malaysia's push into advanced technologies. And that was Prime at 1, prepared by Aida Tahir. Salam Malaysia Madani, and thank you for tuning in.
1: Minutes past 1 p.m. Thank you so much for the world news.
0: The Prime at one. You're welcome, Ali.
1: Oh my God, Mutish. Okay, this is officially the song request hour.
0: Right.
1: So do you have any songs that you're currently tuning or vibing with right now?
0: Yes, I do.
1: Okay.
0: Okay, it's titled... hold on, what is that? What Becomes of Broken Hearted?
1: What? It's a long time. What?
0: It is. What Becomes...
1: Becomes...
0: Of the...
1: Of the...
0: Broken Hearted.
1: Broken Hearted. Is
0: yes.
1: it a classic?
0: It is, but I much prefer the Boyzone's cover.
1: Oh, What Becomes of the Broken Hearted by the
0: yes.
1: Boyzone's. Well, okay
0: you
1: then.
0: You have that on the library?
1: I have that in the library. I have that. Now, this is the first song that I'm going to play for this song request
0: dedicated
1: hour.
0: Dedicated to me.
1: Yes, dedicated to you, Mutish. All right. Enjoy. Bye.
0: Bye.

18 minutes past 1 p.m. right here on Trax Midday Buzz, and we are officially in the song request hour. So if you have any songs that you'd like me to spin on air, you can just WhatsApp us at 011-627-99030. Now, it is also dedication hour, so whether you got a message for someone you love, someone you miss, someone who made your day a little brighter, or maybe someone who doesn't even know how much they mean to you, this hour is for you. So let's spread a little love, appreciation, and good vibes this afternoon. Now we're gonna start with a song request by Mr. Bruce, and it is Steel Bars, Michael Bolton.

Monique Kershaw. Wow, a lot of our listeners are still tuning into the 80s beat, including me, and updating my playlist now. All right, so if you're just tuned in, this is Trax FM, Trax Midday Buzz. Molly here, 26 minutes past 1 p.m. on the clock, and we are in the song request hour. So if you have any songs that you'd like me to spin on air, or any dedications, or both, you can just text us at 011-627-9930. I'm not going to waste any more time. This is a song request by Ms. Lena. Let It Flow, Toni Braxton. Enjoy!

34 minutes past 1 p.m. right here on Tracks Midday Buzz in the Song Request Hour. Now we have another song request, and he says, can you please play this song because I need uplifting vibes because it makes me motivated and get my job done. Please play this one. Yes, it is work by Atiz. Kyung, this one's for you.

Trax FM, Molly here, 40 minutes past 1 p.m. right here on Trax Midday Buzz in the Song Request Hour. Now, there are some final few song requests that I'm about to play. And after this song that I will play, I will be reading out some dedications on air. So for the listeners who have just texted me your dedications, stay tuned after this song request by Mad Bad.

Bad by Michael Jackson. You know, that never grows old. Okay, as I said just now, I'm going to read some dedications here. So everybody get ready. All right, this is from Hafiz to his wife, Sarah. And he says, we've been married for 12 years and she still laughs at my terrible jokes. Thank you for choosing me every day. That is so sweet. And this second love dedication is from Mr. Daniel to Miss Li Feng for my girlfriend. She's preparing for her final exams and I know she's stressed. I just want her to know that she's stronger than she thinks. Oh, that's so sweet. And another one, this is from Lisa to her fiance Adam, who's currently working overseas, and she says distance isn't easy, but every day brings us closer to finally being together. And then the last love dedications, it's from City to her husband Fahim. We've gone through some difficult times this year, but we're still standing strong together. Love you always. That is so sweet dedications. Following up, and this next song that I'm about to play is a song request by Miss Christy. Losing My Religion. Interesting choice. Back to the classics. Tracks FM.

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Hungry Eyes by Eric Carmen. All right, everybody, we are 5 minutes away up until the news at 2 p.m. with Mutish Chan. And, well, we've had messages from couples, you know, families, friends, and even a few anonymous listeners today. And, approaching the end of these song request hours, dedication hours. So it is a nice reminder that no matter how busy life gets, we're all connected through the people who matters most to us. And in this hour always reminds me that everybody is carrying a story and there's always songs associated to it. 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
2: Salam Malaysia Madani, my name is Mutesh Chan for the news update at 2 p.m. Malaysia has strengthened bilateral ties through meetings with the International Trade Union Confederation and UNI Global Union aimed at advancing social justice, social dialogue and workers' welfare at the global level. Human Resources Minister Dato' Sri R. Ramanan said the series of meetings provided an avenue for strategic discussions on labour policy direction and efforts to empower a fairer and more resilient employment ecosystem. 16 foreign nationals were detained and goods belonging to 22 unlicensed traders were seized during an integrated enforcement operation around Pudu Market in Jalan Yew yesterday. In a Facebook post, Kuala Lumpur City Hall, DBKL, said that the operation, which began at 6 a.m., was carried out in collaboration with the Malaysian Immigration Department. Meanwhile, a young man from Sabah who fell from a staircase at home has become one of the first beneficiaries under the Non-Work-Related Accident Scheme or Lindung 24 Jam, which took effect on June 1st. In a statement, the Social Security Organisation Perkeso said the victim Arnold Nathaniel Lister, 24, qualified for coverage as an active contributor despite the accident happening outside working hours. Perkeso added that the approved aid includes full funding for his spinal implant surgery and treatment, plus temporary disablement benefit to replace lost income while he is medically unfit to work. And now in world news, Australian Prime Minister Anthony Albanese said he is very worried about escalating tensions in West Asia after the US launched fresh airstrikes on Iran in response to the reported downing of a US Army Apache helicopter patrolling over the Strait of Hormuz. Speaking in an interview with ABC News, Albanese expressed concern over both the humanitarian and economic consequences of the growing conflict, warning that further escalation could have global repercussions. And finally, French President Emmanuel Macron has invited Saudi Crown Prince Mohammed bin Salman and Qatari Emir Tamim bin Ahmad Al Thani to attend next week's G7 summit. The Politico report said the two Gulf leaders were invited to join the talks to discuss security and the resumption of shipping in the Strait of Hormuz. The Qatari Emir has accepted the invitation, while it remains unclear whether the Saudi Crown Prince will attend. And that concludes the news update prepared by Aida Tahir. Salam Malaysia Madani. Thank you for tuning in.

0: tracks, midday buzz in the final hour. Molly here. Mutish, thank you for the news.
1: You're welcome.
0: Okay, so since we're not a fan of the World Cup.
1: Yes.
0: So let's talk about something that's relatable to the both of us.
1: All right.
0: So we do drive on the road.
1: Yes, we do.
0: Yes. So, okay. So what is the biggest ick that you've experienced on the road? Yeah. Okay, I'm going to start first.
1: I've got a lot. Okay, go
0: on.
1: You
0: got a lot, but you got to only give one. I know it's hard. But for me, oh, God, I can't even choose one. But the first thing that comes to my mind is road rage. Yeah, and it's not me driving. It's just, you know, I drove with some friends, and then they have this really huge road rage that nearly got us into an accident. Yeah, and it's such a, I don't know, it's not something, I mean, the other driver was, I don't know, tailgating and whatnot. My friend who was driving, he was angry and he tailgated the car who tailgated him. And then it nearly got into an accident because of an accidental brake.
1: Yes.
0: Oh, it's like, oh,
1: right.
0: My God. Yeah, what about you?
1: Well, something along those lines of what you have narrated. My biggest ick as well would be, you know, when you're driving and then, especially on the fast lane, and somebody else faster than you would start flashing their high beam, like, you know, in a way, get out of my way.
0: Yeah, yeah, so, yeah.
1: To me, I find that very rude.
0: Oh.
1: For lack of a better word. You, like you said, that will eventually lead to road rage, right?
0: Yes.
1: Like,
0: why,
1: I think all of us just need to practice a little bit of courtesy on the road.
0: Yeah.
1: If somebody in front of you was slower, maybe be patient.
0: Yeah.
1: Give them some time. If they notice, they will get out of their way.
0: Yeah.
1: You didn't need to flash your flash high beams.
0: Yeah, it seems like a road bully sort of thing. Yeah,
1: yes,
0: not nice.
1: It's not nice to do that. Yes,
0: that's your biggest ick.
1: Be my biggest ick.
0: Okay,
1: on the
0: that's
1: road.
0: One of my icks too. But the first thing that came to my mind was road rage.
1: Right.
0: Well, okay then, Mr. This is the final hour.
1: Final hour, yes.
0: Yes, I'll catch up with you in time.
1: Okay.
0: You stay safe. Bye.
1: You too, bye.

9 minutes past 2 p.m. right here on Trax Midday Buzz with me, Molly, in the final hour. Okay, so we all know that I am not really, how do I say this, not academically inclined, but I'd say I'm not really a football fan, though every single member of my family are just so interested in football, okay? But so, because, I mean, I would... Why not we just do some research, especially for people like me who know nothing, right? So, okay, I just found out that the first World Cup was held in 1930, and it took place in Uruguay, with matches running from 13th of July to the 30th of July. And the opener, one of the opener was France versus Mexico, and the other was the United States against the Belgium. And 13 nations competed. Uruguay won the tournament, beating Argentina 4-2 in the final in front of 93,000 people, and that made them the first FIFA World Cup champions. So, I mean, I don't know. I could actually engage in one conversation with my brother. I could ask him, yo, did you know who was the first FIFA World Cup winner? I bet he already know. Anywho, just me sharing some facts with you right here on Trax FM.

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0: Surfer Girl by the Beach Boys, one of the classics that I absolutely love, and I just discovered that, I think, I can't recall, was it like a few years back? Anywho, so I'm going to share something about football, about World Cup that I found. So apparently this Friday, 12th of June, there will be two matches. Okay, something to look forward to this Friday, the 12th of June. First up, it's Mexico taking on South Africa. And then later South Korea faces Czechia. So if you're planning to catch the action, you could keep one eye on the match and the other eye, yeah, on your work emails. I won't tell your boss. Anywho, so if you want to know where can I watch the World Cup, well, stay tuned to this.
1: Messi! McAllister, Di Maria is the spare man! Angel Di Maria! Glorious goal!
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Molly here, and that was Instant Crush by Daft Punk. Oh my god, I absolutely love that song. Okay, so since we are, I mean majority of us are, in the spirit of World Cup, I want to talk about something that's relatable to the athletes. Of course, health, stamina. So apparently I had a conversation with some people, and then what is it that they specifically mentioned? I cannot recall, but what she mentioned was, one of my friends, she said that, oh, I have to work out now because I want to lose weight. No, I mean, working out is not just because you want to lose weight, then only you need to work out, exercise, you know, get sweating and whatnot. No, workout is supposed to be your daily routine. It's like, you know, you eat to survive. You need to work out to survive too, because it is health. You know, it's something that's needed by our body, but we take things for granted. We take things lightly. Like, I mean, would you want to wait until bad things happen to your body, then only you want to start being healthy? You know, when you have the chance now, you're still able to move or run or jump and whatnot. Take this opportunity to really appreciate your body and start working out. Because if you take care of your body will take care of you. This is From Me to You on Tracks FM.

25 minutes too late, Michael learns to rock. 36 minutes past 2 p.m. right here on Tracks, Midday Buzz. You know, I feel like that is a beautiful, beautifully written heartbreak song, and I just love it. Okay, anywho, so we were talking about being healthy in the spirit of World Cup. So, okay, let's talk about cutting sugar. So, you see, what happened was, I don't know about you guys, I always talk about, I want to cut sugar. Sugar is bad for my body, but it only lasts not as much, but it doesn't last long. And when it's supposed to be a habit, it's not supposed to be a one-time thing. It's supposed to be a constant thing, a daily life thing. So I realized that there are two ways that works for me. I don't know if it works for you, because if it doesn't, then you don't have to do it, but it works for me. So there's two things that I do. Cut liquid sugar. For example, if you were to go to any restaurant, I would not order the drinks, meaning I would not order sweet drinks. The most that I would order might be the hot water or plain water, right? So I wouldn't order any other drinks that has sugar, or maybe I would order tea without sugar, or maybe black coffee without sugar. So that's one of the things that I'm doing, and it works for me. And then secondly would be toss the table sugar. Okay, so one thing that I do when I wake up in the morning is that I would have my smoothie, fruit smoothie. And that there's healthy sugar in fruits, right? And that's fine. But then I would have my coffee, and I'm not really a coffee lover. I do drink coffee, but it has to be flavored, like vanilla latte. So I get the vanilla syrup and then pour it in my coffee, and also adding it with some milk and, yes, sugar. I would always have sugar in my coffee. But what I did was I stopped adding sugar, and I just drink my coffee without sugar. And it didn't last long, because it was a sudden shift in taste that I don't like. It's like an abrupt change, like, ew, coffee without sugar, that's so disgusting. But as I talked to some people, and they said that you have to do it gradually so that you will be able to adapt. So what I did was, instead of 100%, the amount of sugar, I didn't take 100%, I would reduce it, maybe 70%, reduce by 20%, 30%, so you gotta work your way through, okay? And this is The Moment of Glory by Scorpions. Take care of your health, everybody. Tracks FM.

That was Space Song by The Beach House. All right, 48 minutes past 2 p.m. We are approaching the final hour of the... We are in the final hour of Tracks Midday Buzz. Molly, what are you thinking? We are approaching the end of the Tracks Midday Buzz with me, Molly. I'd like to say thank you so much, everybody, for tuning in. Thank you so much for accompanying me. And I hope I do accompany you, too. Man, from all of your song requests, there's a lot that's still vibing with the songs from the 80s. I mean, I mean, if you were to see my playlist, yes, I have listed a lot of songs from the 80s, from the 50s too. I love jazz songs by Peggy Lee and so many more. Anywho, so I learned a thing or two about World Cup, but remember, you're strong, you're beautiful, and you are true. There is nothing in this world that you cannot do. Stay safe, everybody, especially on the roads. In the meantime, stay tuned with Tracks FM. And coming up next, we have Els for Tracks Drive Time.

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2: Salam Malaysia Madani, this is the 3pm news updates. Malaysia and Japan can make a meaningful contribution to strengthening regional supply chains, particularly in semiconductors. Prime Minister Dato' Sri Anwar Ibrahim said Malaysia's strengths in assembly, testing and advanced packaging complement Japan's leadership in materials, equipment and advanced manufacturing, thus creating opportunities to build more resilient and integrated technology ecosystems. Commenting on energy, Dato' Sri Anwar said Malaysia-Japan partnership could support Asia's transition to a lower carbon future while maintaining economic growth and energy security. He added initiatives such as the Asia Zero Emission Community show that sustainability and development can advance together. And the National Population and Family Development Board, LPPKN, now in its sixth decade, remains a key institution in strengthening the family unit as the foundation of national strength. Its evolution marked a significant paradigm shift following the 1984 amendment to relevant legislation, which reoriented its focus from birth planning to a more comprehensive approach to family well-being. Now, days after a powerful earthquake that struck the southern Philippines, residents left homeless by the disaster were still struggling without food, water or shelter as damaged roads continued to block relief teams from reaching the hardest hit communities. The National Disaster Agency raised the death toll to 45 on Wednesday, while the number of people missing jumped from 4 to 17. Elsewhere, Hong Kong authorities charged 7 people and 2 companies over the world's deadliest residential building fire in decades, which killed 168 people at a public housing estate last year. Authorities charged them with 25 counts of offences, including manslaughter, conspiracy to defraud, money laundering, attempting to pervert the course of public justice, and tax evasion. And finally, Iran's national soccer team greeted fans ahead of a training session in Tijuana, Mexico. Iran's national soccer team arrived in Tijuana early on Sunday ahead of 3 World Cup matches in the United States, amid tensions that have turned the world's biggest sporting event into a soft power contest between the warring countries. Iran is due to face New Zealand in Los Angeles on June 15th, Belgium in Los Angeles on June 21st, and Egypt in Seattle on June 21st. 26. And that was the news edited by Carmilla Badri. Salam Malaysia Madani. Thank you for tuning in and have a great day ahead.

0: Chan for the news at 3. A great day ahead indeed.
1: Indeed.
0: Moustache, how are you?
1: Well, if I can't have one, I wish for others to have a better day.
0: You see, ladies and gentlemen tuning in right now, if you're having a bad day, have Mutesh's, you know, enthusiasm. Mm. I mean, come on, I don't know whether you're having a bad day or not. So why don't you tell us, how are you, Mutesh?
1: I'm just feeling under the weather. I don't know. I sounded very nasal earlier, but I think I'm feeling better now.
0: It's the Elf effect.
1: It's the Elf effect. Thank you.
0: It's the Elf.
1: Yes.
0: You are so welcome, all right? And to others
1: feeling
0: tuning in
1: much
0: right now.
1: Better now.
0: Right. Of course, any interesting thing happening today then?
1: Nothing, none so far.
0: Okay, all right, it's okay because I actually
1: yourself?
0: Have a few. Yes,
1: oh, a few. Wow.
0: It's mostly okay.
1: An accumulation of interest.
0: No. It happens today.
1: Wow.
0: Two things. Okay, but it's a conversation. So
1: right.
0: It's good that I get to share this with you.
1: Okay.
0: So you know our favorite mala place, right?
1: Mm.
0: Yeah. So I went there just. Like, yeah, I know.
1: Okay, see? That's why I'm not having a good day today.
0: Monica, calm down, okay? You went shopping without me? Okay, anyway. So I went there because I had to come.
1: Right.
0: I had to come here, I mean, right? Right. Anyway,
1: okay.
0: I always go there.
1: Uh-huh.
0: Obviously with you and Stella. But if I go there alone, it's because I have to come to RTM early to settle something.
1: Right.
0: So I did, right? So okay. Because I took the LRT and all that. So I went there. It was packed.
1: Oh.
0: Because it was lunchtime.
1: Okay.
0: You know, it's not like how we always go.
1: Mm.
0: And I'm like, okay, I sat alone. And then I just put on my earphones. Because I don't want to just, you know, sit there and listen to other people's conversation.
1: Mm.
0: So anyway, because it was so packed.
1: Okay.
0: So there's this a couple. So the tables are quite small already, right?
1: Yes.
0: Yeah. So then there's this couple just kind of like backed up against me because
1: I know. Okay,
0: yeah, the table is quite small. So then, my podcast ended and then obviously it went blank, right?
1: Uh-huh.
0: So I'm just like, okay, I don't want to put anything on, but
1: right.
0: Like, apart from just my earphones.
1: Uh-huh.
0: Okay, I don't want to listen to anything else.
1: Okay.
0: And then,
1: you just put it on without listening to anything.
0: Yes,
1: okay.
0: Correct. Cool. So then I'm just eating and then I hear the couple, they're obviously from China because the accent was like, and then I'm like, okay, cool. Right, anyway, just minding my own business. And then this guy, the boyfriend, says, how come me?
1: Okay,
0: right?
1: Yes.
0: Why is she holding the chopsticks like that?
1: All right.
0: Because I hold it crisscross, not the proper way.
1: Okay. Okay.
0: You've seen?
1: No, I don't know. I've never noticed.
0: Okay. Do you hold it the proper way or the crisscross?
1: The proper way.
0: Yes. You see, this is interesting. So the girlfriend was probably Malaysian.
1: Right.
0: And then he goes, oh, you Malaysian人都是这样子拿着筷子的吗?
1: 不对.
0: Oh, okay. Why weren't you there? 不对. 你错了,你说什么? Yeah. So then,
1: all right, then.
0: Because the chopsticks thing was on my table, so then the girl says, excuse me, can I have this? And then I said, oh, yeah, sure, why not, you know? And then, so she said, oh, can I have this as well? This is it. I said, yeah, take it.
1: Mm-hmm.
0: And then, so the guy goes like, oh, why don't you speak to her in Mandarin? And then
1: the guy told the girl. Okay.
0: Yeah, the girl said, oh, maybe she doesn't speak Mandarin. I'm like, yeah, I don't, right?
1: Okay.
0: And then the people working there, one of the waitresses said, oh, 刚才你是不是叫油条? I said, oh, 是。 Oh, no! And then I spoke in Mandarin. And then the guy goes like, oh, so everything you heard just now, you understood. I said, sorry. The jig is up. So that was my interesting take
1: right.
0: of the day. Yeah.
1: Okay. That's one of our... You know, that's one of the advantage of being a bilingual, a trilingual, or a quadrilingual, whichever way you are. Like you can pretend that you don't understand the language to listen or to hear what people be saying about you.
0: But it's okay as long as we are not the ones saying stuff.
1: Yes,
0: because other people might be tri-bilingual as well. Okay, you know what I'm saying?
1: You know,
0: Oh no.
1: This thing. No.
0: Okay.
1: All you know, our bilingual skills here.
0: Yeah.
1: It's always very useful when we go abroad.
0: Yeah.
1: Like for example, to China.
0: Okay.
1: Imagine two Chinese people speaking Malay, because you don't want anybody there,
0: okay,
1: the locals there to understand.
0: Correct. So, that's always really, and then when that happens, our mind just tends to go, they're saying something bad about me,
1: yeah.
0: Right? You know what I'm saying?
1: Yeah.
0: No, what if I'm praising you?
1: Yeah.
0: So that was something interesting that happened today.
1: Right.
0: And
1: interesting indeed, but I cannot move on from the fact that you went there alone without calling either one of us.
0: You were working. You see, you were working.
1: That's beside the point.
0: Yeah, I know. I was thinking about the both of you the whole time. Okay?
1: Well, I hope the dish was good.
0: Oh my gosh, I sweat because I asked for the extra spicy. I feel like, and one of the conversations that the couple had was,
1: why is the couple talking about you?
0: Because we were so close to each other. It's almost like we might as well just sit together. You know what I'm saying?
1: I'm just thinking, why are you talking? Okay, well, we do people watch and
0: we give
1: our commentary, but we don't give commentaries about the person beside us.
0: Right? And I'm like, oh, okay. I almost wanted to say, oh, 안녕하세요. Something like that.
1: Well, you blew your cover by saying tui tui
0: water. Yeah, because it was my youtiao. I really wanted the youtiao. Okay. I'm like, where is my youtiao?
1: Right.
0: Everything is here apart from my youtiao. So there we go.
1: Okay.
0: Anyway, okay. Mm. Later on is the youtiao hour.
1: Oh, in the youtiao hour. It has been downgraded from...
0: Okay, no. It's the CKT hour. But earlier on, again, I'm going to play this game with you, right?
1: Okay.
0: I have this song stuck in my head.
1: Okay, and come,
0: so,
1: bring it on.
0: Since Carmilla is doing...
1: Carmilla is there. Ida is there.
0: Oh, okay. Good. So it's a nice song. I know it's sung by a lady. So to those of you tuning in right now, you can help me out as well, okay? Okay. Mm. Okay, so it goes like... I love you. Make yourself useful right now.
1: Okay.
0: What is it?
1: I love you always together. Just Google love since we have the lyrics. But let's
0: it now.
1: Now.
0: That's
1: no.
0: That's why I can't Google it.
1: Let's be fun and wait for people to give us answers.
0: Okay, cool.
1: Yes, so we are,
0: let's hum it one more time so that we can help people, okay?
1: Okay.
0: So the song goes,
1: I love you always together.
0: Please help me out. Send it to our WhatsApp. If not, please ask Carmilla for help, okay?
1: Okay.
0: All right, catch you later, Mutesh. Bye!
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Mallorca Alone Part 2, 21 minutes past 3 on the clock right now. Hey, what's up? It's Els Dines with you. And yes, happy Wednesday to you. Midweek, it is the 10th of June. Hope you're having a lovely day so far. And big, big shout out to everyone who helped me, myself and Mutesh out with the song. Because earlier on, I was humming to the song. I love her. Na, na, na, na, na, na, na, na. I can't seem to... It's at the tip of my tongue, but you know, we don't really know all of the songs. We just know how to hum the songs, but there we go. And some of you, I'll give you a big, big shout out later on. Thank you so much for helping me out, and I'll play that song as well. Anyway, let's take a look at some of the things we can celebrate today, the 10th of June. Okay, it is Iced Tea Day. So, Teo Ice, yeah, Iced Tea Day. And we've also got... Ooh, Talk Slow Day. Can't relate. World Franchise Day. Bay Day. Oh, today is, if you've got a bay, well, today you can buy her, him flowers, okay? And it's also Herbs and Spices Day. Okay, so then I took a look at this. You know how some people say herbs instead of herbs? So I was actually quite interested. I'm always very interested to know which country, you know, which slangs, is it British or American English? So apparently, Americans pronounce herb as though the H does not exist. So they are the ones who say herbs, herbs and spices, herbs and spices. British English, however, pronounce it herb. It's so cool, right? Like tomato, tomato, water, water. It's so cool. So that's why I looked it up. But there we go. We celebrate that today. And if it's your birthday today, best wishes from all of us at Trax FM. You celebrate it with some of these amazing people. Judy Garland, she was born 1922. Best known for her role as Dorothy in The Wizard of Oz. Legendary American actress and singer, of course. We've got Elizabeth Hurley, 1965. English actress, model and designer. We've also got musicians Faith Evans. Yes, born 1973. We've got Jimmy Chamberlain, born 1964, of course, the drummer, American musician and drummer for the rock band, The Smashing Pumpkins. So there we go. If it's your birthday, once again, best wishes from all of us at Trax FM. Don't forget, later on, 4 till 5, it's going to be the request hour. So if you have any songs you'd like me to play for you, just drop me a DM right now on my Instagram at elsdines. It's ELSDINES. Don't forget to follow me on there too. 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

0: a song stuck in your head? 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

8:36 p.m. on the clock right now. Hey, what's up? It's Elle Zines with you. This is Trax Drive Time. Hope you're having a lovely Wednesday so far. Remember to hydrate yourself, okay? And of course, just kickstarting the show with some positive, feel-good story. Ah, you know, sometimes saying goodbye to your workplace who treated you nicely, you just don't want to retire. You don't want to say goodbye, right? So it's very difficult. Bittersweet. Sometimes it's like, yeah, okay, I'm finally leaving the place, you know, to my next adventure, perhaps one might say, right? But it's still bittersweet, I know, for most people. So let's talk about this teacher over in Iowa as she closes the final chapter of a 35-year teaching career. She is leaving her students with something they can hold on to for years to come. Handmade quilts stitched with love, memories, and personal touches unique to each child. So this teacher's name, her name is Kim, a second grade teacher, spent months creating custom quilt

like blankets for every student in her class before her retirement. Now, the heartfelt gifts were presented ahead of her final day of teaching, giving each child a lasting reminder of their time together. So for Kim, of course, the project combined two of her greatest passions. She said, "I love teaching and I love quilting, so it gives a little to share my love with them as they leave and I end my chapter of teaching. So no two quilts were exactly alike. Some featured themes connected to holidays or birthdays, while others reflected individual interests such as dinosaurs or sports. Kim carefully designed each one with the student in mind." Can you imagine how selfless this person is to do this? You know, it's so thoughtful, okay? And all the children, the second graders, they were touched by the effort their teacher put into every detail. So the quilts weren't the only gifts. Kim also wrote personal notes to each student, adding another layer of meaning to her farewell. So after 35 years in the classroom, Kim's lesson will, you know, undoubtedly be remembered. But for those students who received the quilts and the letters, the warmth of her kindness has been sown into something they can cherish long after second grade is over. Oh, a powerful story. I mean, of course, you don't have to go all out and do something like this for the whole company or the whole organization. Something simple. This is just a story about kindness, a reminder about kindness. If you can help someone, help someone. Because if you can't find a kind person, be the kind person.

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Transfam, Ginny Ortega, Crowded, 12 minutes till the top of the hour. It's Els Dines with you. This is Trax Drive Time and just a PSA. An update as well. Oh, 41 BTS fans scammed out of 96,000 ringgit ahead of KL concert. This is a PSA, not just for BTS concert, but for all concerts, okay? The Royal Malaysia Police, PDRM, has recorded 41 cases of ticket fraud targeting desperate fans seeking tickets for the highly anticipated BTS World Tour stops in Kuala Lumpur. So, Bukit Aman Commercial Crime Investigation Department, CCID, revealed that fans have already lost 96,000 ringgit to online fraudsters. So its director disclosed that the syndicates are specifically targeting premium experiences, falsely advertising VIP, sound check, and priority access categories across social media. So he said the syndicate's tactics include selling tickets before official sales open, using fake screenshots, and demanding immediate do-it-now transfers. So once payments were completed via bank transfers or QR codes, the suspects immediately ghosted the buyers. So he warned that cases will likely escalate once genuine tickets officially sell out. So to protect your wallet, police advise purchasing tickets solely through authorized ticketing agents, and fans should completely avoid individual social media sellers who claim to possess special internal quotas or early access. Come on, we all know that's fake. Before making any transaction, prospective buyers must verify phone and bank numbers on the Semak Mule portal. And if you think you have been scammed, contact the National Scam Response Center, NSRC, immediately at the 997 hotline. 997. If you've been scammed, not just for concerts, but just for banks or anything, 997 is the number to dial. Once again, what is it? 997. 997. 997. Because scams are so rampant these days. You need to know. Not 999 or 911, okay? 997. That's the magic number. All right. Anyway, we've got more news coming up at 4 with Mutesh Chan. I shall be back after that. Don't forget, 4 till 5 is going to be the request hour. So if you have any songs you'd like me to play for you, just drop me a DM right now on my Instagram at elsdines. It's ELSDINES. Don't forget to follow me on there too. You can also tweet me using the hashtag TRAXXFM. Or if you have our Traxfam WhatsApp, just drop me your songs on there. I'm going to leave you with Backstreet Boys, Helpless When She Smiles. Oh, who? Me? Track

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0: Good afternoon, Salam Malaysia Madani. It's the 4 PM updates with me, Mutesh Chan. The Advanced Packaging Institute and Research Centre, APIRC, aims to develop 12 local SMEs in the advanced packaging ecosystem and attract new investments worth 8.5 billion ringgit by 2030. Economy Minister Akmal Nasrullah Mohamad Nasir said the target would be implemented through APIRC, which is one of the main components of the NCER Technology and Innovation Centre, developed in collaboration with the Northern Corridor Implementation Authority. Train services at JB Central Station will be temporarily suspended starting tomorrow to facilitate the launching of the truss structure for the Johor Bahru-Singapore RTS Link project. KTMB said during the closure period, passengers involved in the ETS EP9535 and EG9449 trains will continue their journey using the intermediary bus service provided between Kempas Bahru Station and JB Central. Designated areas for passenger pickup and drop-off will also be provided at both locations, with staff and ambassadors stationed in both stations to assist passengers. Police arrested two men and a woman and seized 159.8 kilograms of methamphetamine worth 7.99 million ringgit in a series of raids around Kota Kinabalu on May 22nd. Sabah Police Commissioner Datuk Jaute Dikun said the drugs are believed to have been brought in through a port by concealing them inside vehicles shipped from Peninsula Malaysia to Sabah. Police believe part of the drugs was destined for Sabah's local market, while the remainder was intended for overseas distribution. And now in world news, New York Mayor Zohran Mamdani said football would not exist without immigrants ahead of the FIFA World Cup 2026 scheduled to kick off on Thursday. Mamdani said immigrants play and coach the game, work in the stadiums, fill the stands and make celebrations like the World Cup possible. His remarks came as FIFA confirmed that Somali referee Omar Abdul Kadir Artan was denied entry to the US over the weekend and will no longer be able to participate in the tournament. Meanwhile, Artan arrived in his home country's capital, Mogadishu, to a rapturous welcome by fans and officials after he was denied entry into the United States ahead of the World Cup. The Somali Football Federation said it had not received a formal explanation and was working with FIFA to understand the circumstances. Artan, Africa's Referee of the Year in 2025, said he was in good spirits and thanked supporters before returning home. And that was the news by Carmilla Badri. Salam Malaysia Madani.
1: Thank you very much, Mutesh Chan, for the news at 4.
0: You're welcome.
1: Okay.
0: I can't do the yo today.
1: Oh no, it's okay.
0: Right.
1: Because you gasped just now.
0: Of course you can do it because you went and had mala, which has cleared your, you know, esophagus and sinuses and all. And hence why you can do yo in three pitches.
1: Exactly. But all right, just now earlier on, remember how we were humming to the song?
0: Oh, yes.
1: Right, I want to give some shout outs right now, okay? Big shout out to Jennifer Koo.
0: All right.
1: And then we've also got Sheely.
0: Mm-hmm.
1: And then Aye. Uh-huh. And Najib. Because they said, I think it's I Love You Always Forever by Donna Lewis.
0: Well,
1: yeah.
0: Thank you very much.
1: Thank you very much.
0: Yeah, for helping us figure that sound out.
1: Yeah. Always forever. La, la, la. But anyway, I found out that the original singer was Donna Lewis.
0: Okay,
1: and that song was released 1996.
0: All right,
1: but the one we have here is released 2017 by Betty Who. So I'm going to play you the Betty Who version, all right?
0: Okay.
1: Yeah, but anyway, of course, now it's time for, you know, the time to redeem yourself. And it's not Youtiao, don't worry.
0: Okay, CKT.
1: It's CKT.
0: For the year 2026, because 6 months have gone past.
1: It's okay, man. It's okay. You're just being nice to me. We all know that, okay? Because... otherwise, it's payday for everyone. Okay, 10th of June, Mutesh Chan.
0: Okay.
1: It's time to play! Which animal is that?
0: Animal. Okay. Wait, hold on. Animal, right? You mentioned? Edible?
1: Okay lah.
0: Animal.
1: It's basically general knowledge.
0: Okay.
1: Are you ready?
0: Yes.
1: Okay, alright. Okay, I'm not gonna give any disclaimer or disclosure. Nothing.
0: Alright.
1: Okay, because if I say I got it all right or got it all wrong, you would know. Okay. Which animal
0: I'm trying to think.
1: Which animal has one of the fastest punches in the animal kingdom?
0: Punches
1: like punch, okay. I punch you. Okay.
0: Fastest
1: punches.
0: Okay.
1: Oh yeah, fastest. Yeah, fastest punches in the animal kingdom. A. Gorilla.
0: Okay.
1: B. Mantis shrimp. C. Boxer crab. D. Kangaroo. Fastest punches.
0: Kangaroo.
1: It was so obvious, right?
0: You mean the boxer crab? Gorilla.
1: Yo, you know what? From now on, the answer that seems impossible, you should pick it, okay?
0: All right.
1: Mantis shrimp.
0: Mantis shrimp.
1: Okay. To be fair, of course, I chose kangaroo as well, right?
0: Yes.
1: So mantis shrimp. This small, brightly colored crustacean may look like a, you know, just something small, right? But it carries a weapon that rivals machinery. Yes.
0: Okay.
1: That is quite astonishing. Okay. And it goes on to say a blow can reach about 23 meters per second.
0: Mm-hmm. Okay.
1: Yeah.
0: But what are they punching?
1: Mantis
0: shrimp.
1: You know
0: that tiny little shrimp. Yeah. What will they be punching? Fish.
1: Ooh, that's a great question. This whole article is so long. So later on, I'll forward it. You go and read it.
0: Yeah, who are they punching? The fishermen.
1: Maybe other shrimps. Like, okay, get away from my food. Yeah, I don't know, man. Okay, all right.
0: You're into my space. Yes. Punch, punch, punch. Go. Punch.
1: Get out of here.
0: Yes.
1: All right, second question.
0: Right.
1: Mutesh, where do kiwi originate from? A. New Zealand. B. Australia. C. China. D. United States. Kiwi.
0: New Zealand.
1: Ooh. I know, right? I know. I chose that too.
0: Wait.
1: 58.1% people chose that.
0: Right.
1: So yeah. We belong in that.
0: Australia?
1: Go on.
0: Wait, what did you say? New Zealand, Australia? Because I lost after New Zealand. I thought the answer was New Zealand.
1: I love it. China, US.
0: The US?
1: I already told you. The answer that seems the most impossible. You choose it, yes.
0: And then what happened? The Kiwi decided to hop on the ship and move to New Zealand?
1: Okay, this is actually a short article, so I can actually read it.
0: Okay.
1: While people think of the kiwi as coming from New Zealand,
0: uh-huh.
1: China is actually the main producer of this delicious green fruit. It originated in China before being implanted into the culture of various other countries, including New Zealand, and is still widely grown there.
0: Okay, this is
1: new
0: very
1: facts.
0: Embarrassing, Els.
1: Why?
0: But I thought you meant the kiwi bird.
1: What kiwi bird?
0: There is a bird in New Zealand. It's also called the kiwi bird.
1: Why would...
0: Because I thought it's animal, right?
1: Oh, so I said general knowledge already. Oh my gosh. But come on, kiwi, you would think it's from New Zealand too,
0: yes,
1: right?
0: Yes, yes. Yeah. And as well as the fruit.
1: Yeah.
0: It would be from New Zealand.
1: Exactly. So it doesn't excuse whether it's a bird or a fruit, okay? So, okay. It says here, it's kiwi only started in the early 20th century. Yeah, in New Zealand. So that's pretty
0: right.
1: Cool.
0: Okay.
1: Very, very cool indeed.
0: Yes, yes.
1: All right, okay. This is the last one and it has to do with food.
0: Food.
1: Okay. What ingredient gives Worcestershire sauce... Worcestershire sauce its distinctive savory flavor. Okay, have you had the sauce before?
0: Mm.
1: Okay, what gives it that distinctive when you eat it with your eyes closed, you already know, oh yeah, this is Worcestershire. Okay, A. Soybeans. B. Mushrooms. C. Seaweed. D. Anchovies. Take a guess, man.
0: Mushrooms?
1: All of the answers you chose was the one I chose! From kangaroo from New Zealand. I chose mushrooms.
0: Right, not mushrooms. Okay. Soybean?
1: Go on.
0: This is really
1: the best day of my life.
0: I know. Okay.
1: Seaweed or anchovies?
0: Oh, seaweed.
1: Guys, ladies and gentlemen, that's 3 for 3.
0: I know.
1: No, it's 9 for 9. Anchovies.
0: Anchovies?
1: Yeah, it's got a fishy smell. So it's like salty, meaty. So that
0: the umami taste.
1: The umami. Yeah,
0: okay,
1: that's the one.
0: It's from anchovies. Look. Wait, because I always thought Worcestershire sauce is...
1: We all have trouble pronouncing that word.
0: Vegetarian, no?
1: I don't know.
0: Yeah, so now that it... So, well, people should know that it contains fish.
1: Maybe you got the vegetarian fact wrong.
0: Yeah,
1: so it's anchovy. I cannot believe it. All nine. I love it. But that's why. So I wanted to give a disclaimer earlier on, right? I got all wrong. But then, so if I told you that, you probably know that, oh, it's not the obvious one. So I just decided to stay shut.
0: Wow, someone, you know, instead of being good at getting the right answer, someone is being good at knowing the dynamics behind the quizzes. Wow. You can be an examiner, an invigilator.
1: Yes, exactly. But anyway, well done.
0: Thank you.
1: Well done, Mutesh. All of the, you know, some people are joining in on the game. They're sending in WhatsApp as well. All of them got it wrong as well. Because, yeah, you know, these are cool facts, right? These are cool facts you can share over dinner
0: Kiwis
1: tonight.
0: Kiwis originated in China.
1: And then China. The fastest punches is actually mantis shrimp. Not kangaroo.
0: Mm-hmm.
1: And then this rrr sauce... It's from anchovies.
0: Anchovies.
1: Yeah, exactly. Very cool. Very
0: interesting.
1: Cool. Right. Anyway, thank you very much for participating in the game.
0: You're most welcome.
1: And we shall catch you at 5, all right?
0: Alrighty.
1: This is the one we can sing together.
0: Yes.
1: Bye.

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watching. 4:22 p.m. on the clock right now. Hey, what's up? It's Elle Steins with you. And yes, it's my favorite hour ever, ever, ever, because it is your hour. It's the song request hour. So if you have any songs you'd like me to play for you, just drop me a DM right now on my Instagram at Elle Steins. It's ELSDINES. You can also tweet me using the hashtag TRAXXFM, or if you have our Tracks FM WhatsApp, you can drop me your songs on there. Oh my goodness, there's a whole list here. So we're going to start with our Tracks FM WhatsApp, all right? Christiana, hey, my dancing queen, requesting for Ricky Martin. She says, football fever is on. Let's have Ricky Martin's Living La Vida Loca. Okay, cool. We've got Pam JY requesting for Black Eyed Peas, Meet Me Halfway. So those are the two songs lined up for you. Once again, if you have any songs you'd like me to play, just drop me a DM right now on my Instagram at Elle Steins. It's ELSDINES. Let's go!

0: home, in the car, or at work with 50,000 watts of power and no satellite dish required.
1: 4:31 p.m. on the clock right now, and it is, of course, time to check with the Met Department for the latest on weather updates. On the phone lines, we have Ahmad. Hi, Ahmad.
2: Hi.
1: Hello, hello. How are you?
2: Hello. Fine, thank you.
1: Yeah, what did you have for lunch?
2: I think it's ayam penyet, if we call it.
1: Ayam penyet, Wow, not too bad, man. That's why you sound so happy.
2: Yeah, you should try one.
1: Okay, so between ayam penyet and ayam gepok, which one do you like?

0: Over East Malaysia, rain and thunderstorms are affecting all divisions in Sabah, especially Kudat, West Coast and Sandakan Division. For Sarawak, wet weather currently observed over Limbang, Miri and Bintulu Divisions. This rainy weather is expected to last until tonight. For heatwave status, currently one area is categorized as alert level 1, which is Lawas in Sarawak, with daily maximum temperature range between 35 to 37 degrees Celsius over the last 3 consecutive days. Those affected are advised to stay hydrated and to avoid open burning. And that's all for our weather update. 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
1: All right, Ahmad, thank you very much for that. So, will it be a good weather for me to do laundry tonight?
0: Yeah, of course.
1: So then, because I feel like lately, right, in the morning time, it's a bit dark, like I don't know whether it's going to rain, and then in the afternoon it gets hot.
0: Yeah, so far we only have rain during early morning.
1: Oh no. Okay, so that means I cannot put my baju outside, okay. Okay, anyway, what can I play for you for today, Ahmad?
0: Remember the name.
1: Yo, alright, this one goes out to you. Take care, alright?
0: Thank you
1: very much. Okay, bye.
0: Bye.

the name. That one goes out to Ahmad as well as the Met department. Anyway, it is the request hour, so let's take a look at the next song request. I managed to pull in Tammy Impala. Patience. This one goes out to 12247. What is your actual name? I'm not too sure, but okay. So if you have any songs you'd like me to play, just drop me a DM right now on my Instagram at elsdines. It's ELSDINES. Let's go!

congratulations. 4:42 p.m. on the clock right now. Yes, let's take a look. See the next three songs lined up. We've got Najib requesting for Limp Bizkit, My Way. Okay, we've got that. Iman requesting for Evanescence, Everybody's Fool. You guys are spoiling me with the rock songs. You know I love rock. Okay, and then Aya requesting for Sick Puppies, All the Same. So those are the three songs lined up. Let's start with My Way. Oh, let's go.

much for rocking this afternoon up, man. You guys spoiling me with the rock songs. But anyway, it's time to wrap up the request hour. Thank you also so much for all the songs coming in. The next one will be Shifa, who's requested for Zara Larsson, MNEC, Never Forget You. Ooh, one of my favorites. And then also we've got Sheely requesting for JK, Dreamer from FIFA World Cup. That one will be played in the next hour after the news. All right, the news coming up at 5 with Mutesh Chan. I shall be back after that.

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0: Good evening, Salam Malaysia Madani. My name is Mutish Chan and you're listening to Prime at 5 on Tracks. First, a look at the headlines. APIRC aims to develop 12 SMEs, attract 8.5 billion ringgit investments by 2030. And My Digital ID's high security features can help curb online fraud. But first, Malaysia and Japan have agreed to strengthen cooperation in energy, strategic industries and supply chain resilience during talks between Prime Minister Dato' Sri Anwar Ibrahim and Japanese Prime Minister Sanae Takaichi. Dato' Sri Anwar, who is also Finance Minister, said other issues discussed included defense and maritime security, strategic industries, energy transition, financial cooperation, human capital development, as well as regional and international issues. He said this in a joint press conference after the bilateral meeting today, marking his first official visit to Japan since taking office. Meanwhile, ASEAN centrality remains a practical response to an increasingly fragmented global order, with regional inclusion and cooperation proving more effective than exclusion and coercion. Speaking on navigating strategic uncertainty at the 31st Nikkei Forum, Prime Minister Dato' Sri Anwar Ibrahim said ASEAN's task is far from complete, with the next phase of regional cooperation focused on strengthening economic resilience, building trusted supply chains, and accelerating the energy transition. In other news, the Advanced Packaging Institute and Research Centre APIRC aims to develop 12 local small and medium enterprises or SMEs in the advanced packaging ecosystem and attract new investments worth 8.5 billion ringgit by 2030. Economy Minister Akmal Nasrullah Mohamad Nasir said the target would be implemented through APIRC, which is one of the main components of the NCER Technology and Innovation Centre NTIC, developed in collaboration with the Northern Corridor Implementation Authority, NCIA. Speaking after officiating the MTIC in Georgetown today, he said NCIA's role is a strategic partner and facilitator in developing the technology ecosystem, which brings together the government, industry, universities, research institutions and technology companies in the Northern Corridor Economic Region. Meanwhile, at the same event, Akmal Nasrullah said the government is exploring new crude oil sources from several regions to diversify the country's energy supply amid global geopolitical uncertainty. He said the effort requires technical evaluation because crude oil from different countries and producing regions has varying characteristics and not all can be processed using Malaysia's existing facilities.
1: Tapi sudah pasti ianya juga mencakupi ataupun perlu dilihat ketersediaan fasiliti kita untuk memproses bekalan berkenaan. 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
0: 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He said the government has chosen a transparent approach by sharing the level of supply availability after matters relating to sources, costs and supply agreements are finalised.
1: Ketika ini kita tahu harga masih volatile. 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
0: Akmal Nasrullah Mohamad Nasir. The My Digital ID system, equipped with high security features, has the potential to serve as an important mechanism in curbing fraud while also enhancing identity verification. Bukit Aman Commercial Crime Investigation Department CCID Director Dato' Rusdi Muhammad Isa said the CCID had held 2 engagement sessions with My Digital ID, expressing confidence that its full utilization could help prevent fraudulent activities. He told a press conference this after the Bank Heroes hashtag Jangan Kena Scam 2026 appreciation ceremony at Taman Tun Dr. Ismail today. And more than 1,000 shopping malls nationwide will be equipped with recycling facilities or FPS by the end of this year. This follows a cabinet decision to make such facilities mandatory as part of efforts to strengthen solid waste management and accelerate the country's transition towards a circular economy. In a statement, Housing and Local Government Minister Nga Kong Ming said the decision agreed by the cabinet on June 5th reflects the Madani government's commitment to implementing more progressive, sustainable and high-impact waste management reforms. Still ahead, water cut off for thousands of Iranians after US strikes. On to world news. Thousands of Iranians in the southern port town of Siri have lost access to drinking water after U.S. strikes hit 2 reservoirs in the area. Iranian state media said the United States carried out strikes on the southern cities of Jaks and Sirik and on Kashim Island in the Strait of Hormuz after what Washington said was Iran's downing of a U.S. Army Apache helicopter over Gulf waters. The strikes damaged 2 reservoirs supplying the Bamani and Kohistak areas of Sirik town. Meanwhile, Pakistan has renewed deadly airstrikes on neighboring Afghanistan. Officials in both countries said in the worst violence in weeks following a period of relative calm. An AFP journalist saw a house completely destroyed in the southeastern province of Khost, where residents were digging graves to bury those killed in the overnight attack. And school children will have the day off and civil servants have been asked to work from home in order to prevent traffic chaos when the Football World Cup kicks off on Thursday at Azteca Stadium. Co-hosts Mexico play South Africa in the tournament opener in the Mexican capital, and the government wants to reduce the city's notorious traffic congestion as much as possible for the occasion. President Claudia Sheinbaum has signed a decree under which schools and universities will be closed, while private sector companies have been asked to allow their staff to work from home. And moving on to badminton, the Youth and Sports Ministry, KBS, will review the implications of splitting up national men's doubles pair Aaron Chia and Sohui Yik, which might affect their standing in the Road to Gold RTG program. Youth and Sports Minister Dr. Mohammed Taufik Johari said the RTG committee will study the effect of restructuring involving athletes in the program in detail before any decision is made. Speaking to reporters after officiating the Women in Sports seminar at Bukit Jalil today, he also said that Aaron and Wuyik's status as the world number 2 men's pair is also a factor that needs to be considered. And finally, in football, Argentina coach Lionel Scaloni said the team is primed for their World Cup title defence after Lionel Messi came off the bench to inspire a 3-0 defeat of Iceland in their final pre-tournament friendly on Tuesday, June 9. Messi, returning from a hamstring injury, entered in the 70th minute and needed just one touch to set up a penalty he then converted himself. Valentin Barco and Thiago Almada also scored as the world champions outscored their warm-up opponents 5-0 across 2 matches. And now to end the bulletin, let's recap the headlines. APIRC aims to develop 12 SMEs, attract 8.5 billion ringgit investments by 2030. And My Digital ID's high security features can help curb online fraud. And that concludes Prime at 5. The bulletin was prepared by Aida Tahir. Thank you for tuning in, and to those on the road, do have a safe trip back to your homes or anywhere you're heading to. Salam Malaysia Madani. Have a great evening ahead.
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Tracks FM, Taylor Swift, Babe. 20 minutes past 5 on the clock right now. Hey, what's up, Adele Zines with you. This is Tracks Drive Time. Hope you're having a lovely Wednesday so far. It is the 10th of June. Oh my goodness, I'm going to share something later on. But wait, okay? If you are still in your holiday fever, because I feel like I've seen some memes saying, it just smells like I need another long weekend, y'all. Okay, I've got you. Tourism Malaysia launches Jom Cuti campaign with 30% off Dorset hotel stays. Okay, so Tourism Malaysia, in collaboration with the hotel, has announced a new campaign offering 30% off room rates to encourage more domestic travel, aka your staycation, your daycation, your nightcation. Okay, Tourism Malaysia launched its Jom Cuti Bersama Wira dan Manja campaign in conjunction with Visit Malaysia 2026. So the initiative aims to encourage Malaysians to rediscover local destinations while fostering national pride. Yes, it falls under the Cuti Cuti Malaysia theme of Destinasi Indah Harga Rahmah. Ooh, love it. As part of the campaign, travellers can enjoy promotions across the hotel, the network of hotels nationwide. So it's not just in KL, Sabah, Sarawak. From 9th of June until 31st December 2026. Oh man, I think I know where I'm spending my New Year's Eve then. According to them, the campaign is designed to make domestic holidays more accessible without placing a heavy financial burden on travellers. Besides the 30% room discount, guests will also receive a 50 ringgit dining voucher and enjoy a flexible 26-hour stay with late checkout. Sign me up. All right, subject to availability, of course. Families can also look forward to an exclusive Sun Bear-themed room as part of the campaign. You know, the Sun Bear theme. The Sun Bears. Tourism Malaysia Director General said domestic tourism remains the backbone of the industry as it drives travel demand, supports local economies, and strengthens the country's tourism ecosystem. So the discounted rates are already available on the hotel's website. You can go check it out. I mean, you can plan. You can always plan. Okay, I'm not asking you to go now, but I am gonna go now. You can always plan for your next holiday, your next staycation, okay, because this is a great deal, and please take advantage of it. And I'm gonna play you this song. It's Nothing Beats a Malaysian Holiday. Tracks of them.

0: Hey, what's up? It's Els Dines with you. And you know what's happening tomorrow? If you don't, I have no words. It's the 2026 FIFA World Cup, okay? Malaysians are set to enjoy full coverage of the 2026 FIFA World Cup with all 104 matches of the world's biggest football tournament to be broadcast by... Wait, this deserves a drum roll, okay? Yours truly, RTM Radio Television Malaysia, and also Unify TV. So according to the FAQ issued by the tournament's official broadcaster, football fans can watch the matches through the Unify TV platform and RTM's main channels on the MyTV platform, namely TV OK on channel 110, MyTV, and Sukan Plus, MyTV channel 111. In addition to the television broadcast, the tournament will also be available free. You understand free? F-R-E-E. Free of charge via RTM streaming platform, RTM Click, which can be accessed through its mobile app and RTM's official website. And according to the FAQ, all 104 matches of the 2026 World Cup Finals will be broadcast, allowing fans to enjoy every match throughout the tournament, which will be held in the US, Canada, and Mexico from June 11 to July 19. So to ensure wider accessibility, RTM Click can be accessed through various devices, including Android and iOS smartphones, laptops, personal computers, and smart televisions. So users are not required to register an account to watch content on RTM Click. Yeah. Although registration is encouraged for a better viewing experience and access to additional features. Yeah. RTM will also air replays of selected matches via RTM Click, subject to schedules that will be updated from time to time. In addition to live broadcasts, the national broadcaster will offer special programs throughout the tournament, including pre-match shows, analysis, daily highlights, and the latest updates related to the competition. So RTM will also provide commentary in BM and English for certain matches, while selected broadcasts will be available in HD format depending on the platform and users' access capabilities. Okay, so the match broadcast schedule will be announced and updated through RTM's official platforms, including RTM Click, RTM's portal, as well as RTM's official social media channels and RTM TV Sport. Fans experiencing technical glitches, such as streaming disruptions or difficulty accessing the RTM Click app, are advised to ensure they have a stable internet connection and use the latest version of the app that can be downloaded through the Google Play Store or Apple App Store. 2026 World Cup will be the first edition featuring 48 teams and is expected to be the largest tournament in the competition's history, with 104 matches scheduled throughout the event. So a trio of star-studded World Cup opening ceremonies in US, Canada, and Mexico aim to actually showcase unity. And oh my gosh, which one are you going to be watching? I'm going to be watching, you know, the meme where your eyeballs go to a different direction. I'll be doing that, okay? Like, oh, one eye is there, one eye is there. But I definitely want to watch the Shakira one, okay? Here she is, the FIFA World Cup 2026 anthem.
1: Shakira,
0: let's go.
1: We are ready.
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1: 11 minutes till the top of the hour, and it is of course time for us to check with LLM for the latest on traffic updates. 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
2: Hi. Why do you laugh?
1: Because Alif says he's going to sing us a song today. But it's okay. You can sing me the song that you want to request later, okay?
2: Okay.
1: All right, cool. Anyway, how's the weather? How's the traffic looking like for today, please?
2: Okay, thank you, Els. Assalamualaikum and a very good evening to all Trax FM listeners. Overall traffic conditions is slowing down and congested across most expressways, especially at the Klang Valley, Penang and Johor Bahru, as we are already in the peak evening period. We have a quick traffic update for those heading south on the Plus Highway. Ongoing maintenance works are being carried out between kilometer 288.3 and kilometer 287.0. This is on the stretch from Putra Mahkota heading towards Bandar Baru Nilai. The left lane is currently closed due to facilitate the works. As a result, traffic is slow moving across the area. Expected some delays between Jasin and Tangka at kilometer 172 southbound due to ongoing accident clearance works. The left lane is currently blocked, so traffic is squeezing through the remaining lanes. Please merge safely into the available lanes. 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Here's a small safety tip. Your indicators are there to communicate your next move, not to announce what you have already done. Please signal early before changing lanes or exiting the highway. 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I think that's all from me, Ali from LLM. Now back to Els for the rest of tracks. Time.
1: All right. Thank you very much, Ali, for that.
2: You're welcome.
1: Remember on Monday, you sounded a bit unwell, right? You sounded a bit under the weather because you had fever. How are you feeling today?
2: Today, better, but still, my voice is not so good.
1: I think your voice is perfect. It is absolutely perfect. So, you know what? Just because you are getting better, you are getting well, and your fans...
2: Okay.
1: Your fans are probably wondering... Your fans are probably wondering, ooh, Alif sounds really good today.
2: I have no fans.
1: Maybe... Maybe Alif can sing. So, okay, just for you, what song can I play for you?
2: Okay,
1: Yes, I love it. That song is for you.
2: Thank you so much.
1: Okay, Alif?
2: Take care to Alif.
1: All right, bye.
2: Bye.
1: There we go. That was Alif. Sabrina Carpenter is up for you. Anyway, we've got the news coming up at 6. Be back after that.

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0: Salam Malaysia Madani, it's the 6pm updates. RTM is committed to delivering comprehensive coverage of all 104 matches of the FIFA World Cup 2026 across its television and digital platforms. Director General of Broadcasting, Ashwat Ismail, said football fans nationwide will be able to follow the tournament through RTM Click and RTM channels on MyTV and Unify TV. He said RTM is mobilising its full resources to ensure the quadrennial tournament is accessible to all Malaysians, including those in rural areas. The RTM World Cup 2026 Grandstand Programme is scheduled to begin at 1am this Friday, ahead of the tournament's opening match between Mexico and South Africa at 3am Malaysian time. The National Higher Education Fund Corporation, PTPTN, has allocated 60.1 million ringgit in loan advance payment or WPP assistance to over 40,000 new diploma students enrolling at public higher education institutions and polytechnics for the June 2026 intake. PTPTN said each eligible student will receive 1,500 through the WPP to help cover part of the initial expenses associated with enrolling in higher education institutions. Malaysian heads of mission representing the country abroad shoulder a significant responsibility in strengthening bilateral ties and upholding the nation's image on the international stage. Deputy Prime Minister Dato' Sri Dr. Ahmad Zahid Hamidi said he was confident the experience and expertise of each diplomat would enable them to carry out their duties effectively. Thousands of Iranians in the southern port town of Sirik have lost access to drinking water after U.S. strikes hit two reservoirs in the area. Efforts were underway to find alternatives for villages affected in the area. Tehran condemned the strikes as having been carried out under false pretext and responded with missile and drone attacks on what it said were U.S. bases in Bahrain, Jordan and Kuwait. Meanwhile, at least three people were killed in Israeli attacks in southern Lebanon amid continued ceasefire violations. The Israeli attacks came despite a ceasefire that began on April 17th. And finally, FIFA President Gianni Infantino is set to face the media on the eve of the World Cup as off-field distractions dodge the build-up to the tournament. The head of world football's governing body will give a rare press conference in Mexico City, where co-host Mexico plays South Africa on Thursday in the opening match at the Estadio Azteca. Infantino is likely to face tough questions about sky-high ticket prices and an immigration crackdown that has seen a top referee, fans and team officials barred from co-host the United States. That was the news edited by Camilla Badri. Salam Malaysia Madani.
1: Thank you very much, Kevin Francis, for the news at 6. Hello, Kevin.
0: It's been ages. It's been ages. Els dine.
1: It's literally just been 5 days.
0: Oh, okay.
1: It's okay. How are you, Kevin?
0: I am well. How are you?
1: Okay. I'm good. I'm just a bit hungry. But never mind that.
0: Okay.
1: Any interesting thing happening today then?
0: Nothing much, man.
1: Okay. It's all good because something embarrassing happened to me.
0: But, what?
1: But I realized perhaps maybe the old L's, right, would be like, so malu eh, so embarrassing eh.
0: Okay.
1: But the new me,
0: the
1: L's 2.0,
0: wow.
1: I'm telling you, updated version.
0: Okay.
1: Laughed it off. Okay, so
0: nice.
1: This is what happened on my way to work just now.
0: Okay.
1: Okay, so it was quite windy around my apartment area-ish.
0: Mm-hmm.
1: So I'm like, whoa. You know, okay, Kevin, let's just be honest for once, okay, on air.
0: Yeah.
1: You know when wind blows through your hair, right? Do you feel like you're a supermodel? Let's go! Wait, you know what? This alone deserves a drum roll.
0: Do you even know how much hair I have?
1: You actually do. Okay,
0: do wait. But it's short hair, lah. You can't feel anything.
1: But do you feel... It doesn't need to be the hair, okay? Do you feel like the wind is on your side? Like, oh, I'm that...
0: I feel like dust in my eyes. Like, where is it so windy? I can't see.
1: I'm in Mission Impossible. Where am I? You don't. So you don't. Hey, come on. No, I said be honest for once. Okay.
0: Well, to tell the truth, I did have long hair many years ago.
1: Okay,
0: yes,
1: right?
0: Yes, it is. It's kind of exhilarating.
1: Like, yeah, it's a supermodel moment, right?
0: Okay,
1: come on,
0: yes,
1: okay.
0: Yes, yes.
1: Right, so...
0: Yes. But no Marilyn Monroe for me, though.
1: Oh, no, of course not. That one we need to not be honest on air, right? Okay, so this one, the wind in your hair thing...
0: Yes, yes.
1: It does make you feel like... Oh, yeah. The wind is the paid actor and I'm the main actor kind of thing, right? So I had that moment earlier on.
0: Wow.
1: So can you imagine you're a guy, but it's amplified when you're a woman, you see?
0: Ooh.
1: So for me, it's like, oh, this is it. Yeah. I am the star of Hollywood. You know, I was
0: Take my picture now.
1: Exactly. Yeah. Even though there was
0: my good side.
1: There was just birds flying around, okay? No people. Okay, but never mind. I was still feeling myself. Like, okay. Oh, model moment. And then like, you know, you shake your head just like... The your hair gets, you're in a hair commercial kind of thing, right? Okay, cool.
0: You know when you shake your head, right?
1: Yeah.
0: And I've seen this a lot of times, right?
1: Okay.
0: Like the hair, like, it's supposed to go on the other side, right?
1: Yeah.
0: But then like one, two strands get stuck in the middle.
1: Yeah, exactly.
0: And then you're turning, go, but it's not moving.
1: It's not moving.
0: It's stuck to your sweat.
1: Yeah, that's unfortunate.
0: Okay, sorry.
1: Okay, never mind. That did not happen to me. Okay. So I was feeling myself all this. And this was when I left my apartment. So obviously I took a look at myself in the mirror. Okay, it looks good. Okay. And I go out and then the wind blows, everything.
0: Yeah.
1: And then I took the LRT, you see. Mm-hmm. And I walked to the mall. Like, right. I was getting double takes, Kevin. Mm. Like, people were looking and I'm like,
0: wow.
1: Yo, this is... Normally, it's just one person will be like, look, double take, okay?
0: Mm-hmm.
1: Today was like 5-6 people. I'm like, yo, I'm only in my hoodie, man.
0: Yeah.
1: Okay, like, okay? And then I'm just like... Oh my gosh, the wind really was helping me. You know where this is going?
0: Yeah,
1: okay,
0: yeah.
1: So anyway, I walk into the mall, mm-hmm. I catch myself in the mirror,
0: mm-hmm.
1: I look like a freaking crazy person because the hair was here, there, everywhere. And I was like, oh, no wonder. Thank God I had my face mask on. Like, I was so embarrassed, but then I laughed it off. Like, oh, no wonder these people were looking at me. Che. I was like, no way. Because, come on, I'm only in my hoodie. Normally, it's like at least some nice jeans or something. Okay.
0: Yeah, I got to tell you this quick story. All right. Something similar. Something similar.
1: Oh, no.
0: All right.
1: Okay.
0: So... In my previous office, right?
1: Okay.
0: So you park a car in the hot sun and all that, right?
1: Right.
0: I used to drive and I used sunglasses, right?
1: Mm-hmm.
0: But with sunglasses, right? One of the nose pads, right, came off.
1: Oh.
0: So it's like just like that iron, steel thing, lah.
1: Yeah.
0: But because it's in the car for so long, right? Mm. It's so hot that it's getting really hot. So what I do is usually I peel off some tissue paper, right?
1: Okay.
0: And make it like a round thing there just to cool it off first, lah.
1: Right, okay.
0: And then I put my sunglasses on, you know, and I was going to drive out, so I need to wind down the window to tag out, right?
1: Right.
0: And then suddenly I see this really celebrity lady, right, who works in our office,
1: right?
0: So she's like really hot, right? And,
1: okay.
0: And she's at the guardhouse there, you know. And I thought, you know, hey, I should, you know, like, just like, you know, just see if she, you know, smile at
1: acknowledge
0: her.
1: Acknowledge you, yeah.
0: So I went on the window and all, and then I look out there, and I'm just, hi. I say her name, and then she's like, oh, hi. And then she's like really smiling. And I'm like, wow, she's really smiling at me. So as soon as I pass by her, right, I'm still checking her out. So I look to my car rear view, the mirror on top, right? The rear view mirror on top.
1: Okay.
0: And I see this big white thing on my nose.
1: No! Oh,
0: I was
1: no.
0: Like, oh no. And she's then, never gonna forget this.
1: Yeah, exactly.
0: She's never
1: I'm
0: gonna
1: saying?
0: Forget this guy.
1: And you did not even have face mask on, Kevin.
0: Yeah, I
1: That's
0: know
1: why.
0: Exactly.
1: Embarrassing for you.
0: And she knows where I work.
1: Oh no. That is the best thing ever. But wonderful times.
0: Yes.
1: Wonderful times.
0: So memories, memories.
1: That was what happened to me today. You can live vicariously through me.
0: Yeah, I will.
1: All right. Anyway, we shall catch you at 6:45 our right time.
0: Okay.
1: Bye.
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2: 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All right, we have Iman from the Yum Lab Cosmetics. Welcome to the studios. How are you feeling?
3: Thank you so much. I'm nervous, but very happy to be here.
2: Thank you so much for having me. Oh, your products are just amazing. It looks delicious as well. Let's first talk about your business. Earlier on, we were having a conversation. You actually launched it in February this year.
3: Correct. So right. we're fairly brand new.
2: Right, right. Okay. Walk us through the process of it.
3: Wow, a lot.
2: Okay.
3: So from the time that I started working on the Yum Lab, it was actually in December of 2024.
2: Oh, wow.
3: Yeah. So that's when I conceptualized the idea.
2: Mm.
3: And from then on, I had to do a lot of research because I don't come from a chemist background.
2: Oh.
3: Or anything of the sort. So
2: right.
3: I had to do a lot of research, learn about the formulations. Mm. And so it took me a good, I think, 10 to 12 months.
2: Wow.
3: Before I could actually start making my own formulas.
2: Right. And where did you get the formula ideas from? Like, did you have to study on the side for the whole thing? Or did you explore?
3: Yeah, it was more exploring. So, you know, nowadays you have everything readily available mm-hmm. on like YouTube.
2: Yeah.
3: You get ebooks and mm-hmm. stuff like that. So mm-hmm. I learned a lot from there. And then basically the rest was just experiments
2: right.
3: on finding the right balance mm-hmm. because there were certain types of products that I wanted to make
2: mm.
3: that would suit specifically our weather.
2: Mm-hmm, mm-hmm.
3: And so a lot of experimenting went into that, and that's why it took so much time.
2: Right.
3: Yeah.
2: Okay. Interesting. So let's talk about the name, the Yum Lab Cosmetics. what was the story behind it?
3: Okay, well, because from the get-go, I wanted to produce a brand
2: mm-hmm.
3: that was wholly focused on gourmand scent.
2: Right.
3: And that was going to be my selling point because, I mean, as you know, there are plenty of other body products
2: yeah.
3: which mm-hmm. are locally made and mm. all that. They're all wonderful. But I wanted mine to be just gourmand scent.
2: Right.
3: And so the Yum Lab, because the word yum. I thought it would be nice.
2: Yeah.
3: You know? Makes mm-hmm. that stand out a bit more.
2: Oh,
3: that's basically it.
2: Did it take a long time for you to come up with the name?
3: No, actually, it was just on spur of the moment thing.
2: Really?
3: Yeah, my fiance and I were just chatting about it. Like, what should we call it? You know, we brainstormed through, I think, 3-4 names. And we're like, no, we're going to stick
2: wow.
3: to Yum Lab. I think it's catchy. It's short.
2: Yes.
3: And, you know, it's simple.
2: Out of everything, the name was the easiest.
3: It was.
2: Wow. Okay.
3: It was actually really easy.
2: Right. So how did this, you know, you talked a little bit about the concept of your business. How did it come about? You know, what made you decide to start this Yum Lab Cosmetics?
3: Well, so basically, I've always loved gourmand scent.
2: Mm-hmm.
3: And in KL, in Malaysia,
2: right.
3: it was really difficult for me to find a good gourmand body care product.
2: Okay.
3: You know?
2: Mm-hmm.
3: And because of, I'm always in the sun. I play golf. I'm
2: right.
3: out with two kids who are just active. So I'm mm-hmm. always out in the sun. And I thought it would be so nice if there was, you know, a full range of body care products,
2: right.
3: which are gourmand scented.
2: Mm-hmm.
3: And I thought, why not try and make some for myself?
2: Mm.
3: Not to sell,
2: yeah.
3: but just for personal use.
2: Yeah.
3: And so I made a few and realized they're just so good.
2: Oh.
3: And why don't we share it with the world?
2: Yes, yes, amazing. Yeah. There's always a loophole, you know, when you look closely, like, for example, your journey, like you can't find anything out there. So might as well make my own.
3: Yeah. And I actually came up. So the first product that I actually made were the body oils.
2: Oh.
3: So the body oils were something that I wanted for myself. And I fell in love with them.
2: Right.
3: And I found out that the formulation was so good for our weather.
2: Mm-hmm.
3: It was non-heavy. It was non-sticky, mm-hmm. super lightweight.
2: Right.
3: And we could enjoy it in Malaysia without sweating, you know, like crazy, because body oils are usually really heavy.
2: Oh, okay.
3: And because body oils are basically the base of a lot of body care products.
2: Oh.
3: And that's how I started expanding into the other products as well, because I had my base pat down.
2: Yeah. So your first product was body oil, and then it's expanded to body lotion, body butter.
3: Correct. And now we even have, we have hair care, we have shampoos and conditioners, which are SLS free, and we also have lip care.
2: So
3: we've expanded quite a bit since the launch of our body oils.
2: Congratulations, first of all, because it was only in February and it's only June now. Wow.
3: I love the gourmand.
2: Okay, that's what you call it, gourmand, right?
3: Yeah, gourmand.
2: Okay.
3: So gourmand scents are basically scents that are of
2: desserts, fruits,
3: okay, that kind of thing.
2: Okay.
3: And I've always loved that scent profile.
2: Mm-hmm.
3: And so I thought, if I'm going to start a business, I want to work with something that I know and I enjoy. That way I can produce the best products to sell.
2: Right. When you're creating the scents, right, what's the idea behind it?
3: Usually it's from a discussion with my family, because I have my fiance and I have my two boys, and all of us are dessert monsters.
2: I see.
3: And so we
2: love it.
3: Yeah, we have our favorite cakes, we have our favorite desserts. And so before I start a new product, I would sit down with them and discuss it. Like, what do you think? Shall we try our coconut ube flavor?
2: Wow.
3: Should we go, you know, stick to vanilla? And my two boys, even though they're 8 and 10, they're really invested in the business.
2: Love
3: and they
2: it.
3: Give me great ideas. It also gives me more of a different perspective, you know, from their age group as well. And so, yeah, so basically we brainstorm and we come up with ideas together.
2: Interesting. Love it.
3: Yeah.
2: Love it how the whole family gets involved.
3: Yeah, yeah. Now that I've got the Yum Lab, that's why it's really important to me that even though I'm producing products which are gourmand scented, they're also clean products. I want to make sure that, you know, we stay away from the bad hormones, because we don't know, you see. As regular consumers, we don't really dive into what goes into usual body care products, soaps and shampoos and all that. But now that I have more knowledge about what actually can go into
2: body care,
3: like body care stuff, you know, everyday stuff, I'm actually a little bit more picky about what I put into my products.
2: Right. Yeah. Interesting. Does it take long for you to create a brand new scent or a brand new product?
3: I would say the most time-consuming part of creating a product would be finding the scent. Because I'm limited to essential oils and such, I don't really use synthetic fragrances and all that. So a mixture, you know, you basically have to make a cocktail of the scent. And so you've got to play around with it until you get the correct scent profile. And from then on, the process then is pretty straightforward. Because I've already learned how to do it.
2: Yeah, yeah.
3: So then the process is you know, it takes me basically a day. To make a batch of
2: that's actually quite quick.
3: Body lotions,
2: wow.
3: And because I make my things in small batches too, I don't, you know, factory line my
2: work. Yeah.
3: So in a day I would make a batch that would come up to maybe 15-20 jars, and that's about it.
2: Nice one. Coming back, we will be talking more about the financial aspects of things, so stay tuned.
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0: in the canal, romantic like 6-pound wine. 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Charlie calls from a photo set, living that life is romantic, right?
1: Keep the fire burning.

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1: Welcome back to Tracks FM's Business Startup. We are talking to Iman, founder of the Yum Lab Cosmetics. If you enjoy body care products, this is for you. But anyway, right now, let's talk more about the finance part of it. Did you have to, you know, invest a lot of money into starting Yum Lab?
2: It wasn't that much. Mm-hmm. Honestly, I think I put aside about 20,000 ringgit
1: okay. To
2: start production, meaning that included the raw materials.
1: The jars and all that.
2: The jars, right, yeah, okay. Labeling. Mm-hmm. All in, it cost me about 20,000 ringgit. So okay. It wasn't so expensive. Mm-hmm. But what cost a little bit more, which I didn't account for, was the process of creating the products
1: right. Before
2: I started selling, because there's a lot of trial and error.
1: Mm-hmm.
2: I needed to experiment with different formulations,
1: right?
2: So there's a lot of wastage and you don't get paid for these things. Mm. You can't sell them, and so the main cost was from actually
1: the research and development.
2: Exactly.
1: Right. Yes. What were some of the concerns you had before, you know, you thought about starting your business?
2: Honestly, I didn't have a lot of overthinking. I was just really excited to get going.
1: Mm-hmm.
2: But of course, I did have moments where, you know, I would think, is it going to take off?
1: Oh,
2: you know,
1: right.
2: Is the business going to tank? Mm-hmm. Am I going to, you know, waste all this money? I mean, I think it's natural.
1: Yeah, yeah.
2: Every business owner, you're going to have to go through that thought mm-hmm. process before. But once you get started, you kind of go with the flow.
1: The flow, yeah.
2: Right.
1: Your products are unique and lovely in that it's beautiful, it looks nice, looks yummy, and it's affordable too.
2: Yeah.
1: So what? You know, let's talk about the pricing mechanism. How did you come up with the prices?
2: So for the Yum Lab, from the get-go, I wanted to make sure that our products were accessible to everyone.
1: Mm.
2: I always believe like premium products, clean premium products, shouldn't be a privilege. Everybody mm-hmm. should be able to afford products that are good for you. And so that was when I was planning the Yum Lab products, that was the main thing I always focused on. I
1: right.
2: wanted to keep the costs really low, mm-hmm. make it affordable, as cheap as I can.
1: Mm.
2: So what I did was I bought everything in bulk.
1: Okay.
2: Everything in bulk, including the packaging, everything. I bought everything first. And that way, obviously, things would be cheaper. My raw materials would be cheaper.
1: Right.
2: And so at the same time, I could, you know, sell it at an affordable price.
1: Right. Yeah. Okay. Okay. Interesting. So did you already have like a business background? Like,
2: no.
1: It's so interesting the way you know these things.
2: I don't have a business background, but I do come from a family of businessmen.
1: Right.
2: So I've got really good advice from my father. Mm-hmm. He's in the hospitality business. He's been in business for, you know, God knows how long.
1: Mm-hmm. Yeah.
2: So I get a lot of advice from him.
1: Right.
2: My fiance as well. He's mm-hmm. in the business world.
1: Right.
2: So he talks to me more about the accounting side of things.
1: Mm-hmm.
2: So I've got a lot of support. And it's actually the really, a really challenging part about starting a business mm-hmm. is the finances.
1: Right.
2: If you don't come from a financial background, you're not going to know, you know, how much you're going to spend, you know, the profit and loss and all that stuff. It was really hard for me as well to take in.
1: Right, right. And then how long did it take for you to just study the balance sheet, I guess?
2: Oh, I still haven't perfected it till
1: now. Nice. All right. So still learning.
2: Yes, still
1: work
2: learning.
1: Work in development. Love it, love it. So from your Instagram, I saw that, you know, because you make really good content as well. Oh, customers asking me, where do I make my products? And then you put me at a random corner of my house. I love that. So do you work from home?
2: Yes,
1: I do. You create all of these products from home?
2: Yeah, I do.
1: Wow,
2: so,
1: wow.
2: What I've done is I've converted one part of my house mm-hmm. into my little factory
1: slash
2: lab.
1: Mm-hmm.
2: And because I've got my two boys who are quite young.
1: Mm-hmm.
2: And so I don't like the idea of being away from them for too long.
1: Right,
2: you know, if
1: right.
2: I have to go work in a separate place, mm-hmm. come back. So for me, as soon as they go to school, mm-hmm. I get them ready. They're off by 7 a.m.
1: Mm-hmm.
2: So I have a good 7 or 8 hours where I can work from home until mm-hmm. they come back.
1: Right.
2: So as soon as they come back, it's like no more work, focus mm-hmm. on the kids, which is, it's really important to me that I have time for them.
1: Of course, of course.
2: So working at home, it works perfectly for me.
1: Right. Walk us through, you know, a day in a life. Like, okay, that 7 hours besides coming up with your products.
2: Well, basically, I do one batch because I do my products in small batches.
1: Mm-hmm.
2: So each day I do one product.
1: Okay.
2: So like Monday shampoos, Tuesday lotions and so forth. And so I start off with that. And then, of course, because I also handle my social media
1: yes.
2: account.
1: Yes.
2: So I got to do content.
1: Love it for you, queen. We love it for you.
2: So I got to do the content.
1: Yeah.
2: And then after that is usually following up on orders.
1: Mm.
2: Recently, I've been getting a lot of big orders like gift sets and stuff like that. You
1: right.
2: know, 10 gift sets, 25 boxes
1: mm-hmm,
2: of this.
1: Mm-hmm.
2: So that takes a lot of my time because, again, I'm by myself.

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1: Direct to your home, in the car, or at work with 50,000 watts of power and no satellite dish required.
2: Welcome back to Trax FM's Business Startup. Right now, we are talking to Iman, founder of the Yum Lab Cosmetics. Let's talk more about some of the challenges and what to expect when you decide to start a small business. So to those of you tuning in right now, if starting a business is in your 2026 New Year's resolutions, you still have time. So what has or have been the most challenging thing you've faced throughout a business owner for 4 months?
3: Well, for me, I think the most challenging thing is being my own team.
2: Right, okay.
3: Because I have to compartmentalize everything, meaning I have to do the designing for the labels. It's not just producing all the products, but I need to think about the design. I need to think about the packaging, the social media accounts. Mm-mm. So sometimes that can be quite overwhelming.
2: Right. Are you overworked, would you say?
3: Yeah, so sometimes I do feel like I'm a little bit overworked, mm-hmm. but I guess it's part and parcel of starting a new business.
2: Yeah. How has it been so far?
3: I love it. I mean, I'm excited because I have so many plans for the Yum Lab. Mm-hmm. I have my own vision of the Yum Lab, where it's going to be in 5 years. Mm. And so these are the sort of things that keep me focused.
2: Right. It always has to be exciting.
3: Yeah.
2: Because when it feels like work, that's when it's like, okay, something needs to change.
3: I totally agree.
2: Yeah.
3: The reason why I really love the Yum Lab is mm-hmm. because I feel like I'm not really working. Mm. Although, yeah, sometimes I'm going to be tired because I've been working all mm-hmm. day, but it never really feels like a job.
2: Yeah. Love it. Love that for you. What motivates you when you're going through a rough patch? Have you already had a rough patch or has it just been smooth sailing for now?
3: I mean, alhamdulillah, it's been pretty smooth sailing.
2: Right.
3: But there are days when, you know, I'm tired mm-hmm. or I don't get enough orders. And
2: right.
3: I do get a little bit sad, but I tell myself, I remind myself basically of the plans that I have for Yum Lab.
2: Mm.
3: You know, it's basically something that I've worked on with my family.
2: Yeah.
3: And so I'm working on it now, but who knows, maybe in 10 years when my kids are older, maybe if they want to take over, they can take over.
2: Love it. Yes.
3: So these are the things that I think of and I want to continue doing it for long.
2: Mm. What has been your highlight, you know, besides getting excited about where it's going to be in 5 years' time, what has been the highlight of being, you know, a first-time business owner?
3: Well, even though we're new, I would say there's been so many wonderful things that has happened, but I would say
2: top of your head,
3: customer feedback.
2: Love it. Yeah, okay.
3: Customer feedback is always, it's so reassuring. Mm-hmm, mm-hmm. You know, when you get returning customers, you know, little things like this, returning customers, or you get a customer that tells you like, oh, you know, your products have really changed my skin health.
2: Wow.
3: And you know, you feel so proud of yourself. Like, wow, you know, I'm actually making a difference in this mm-hmm. person's life.
2: Mm-hmm. So and helping people.
3: Yeah. It mm-hmm. means a lot to me. Yeah.
2: So last but definitely not least, what advice would you give people who want to start their own products, their own business? What would be the advice?
3: I think it will definitely be just go for it.
2: Mm-hmm.
3: You know, God has given you this idea.
2: Mm-hmm.
3: And the only thing that's holding you back is yourself. So, you know, be ready to work hard. Be ready to, you know, explore ideas and go for it. And inshallah, then, you know, your vision will come to life.
2: Yes.
3: If you don't start, you'll never know.
2: You'll never know. If not now, then when?
3: Yeah, exactly that.
2: Right. Thank you so much for being on the show for today. Let's take a look at the Instagram at
3: The Yum Lab Cosmetics.
2: Righto. So you can go follow that. Thank you so much for being here and sharing business journey, your insights.
3: Thank you so much for having me. It was a pleasure being here.
2: All right. 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
1: It's time for Trax Trade Talk. Hello, Kevin.
2: Hello, hello.
1: Hello, Kevin. I cannot wait to ask you a series of questions.
2: Oh, really?
1: Yeah. But it's okay. Let's talk about this. Let's get this over and done with.
2: Okay.
1: Let's talk about crude oil this evening.
2: Yes.
1: Your favorite.
2: Yes.
1: Right. It was earlier reported that Malaysia is exploring new sources for the commodity. So tell us more about this, specifically why we need to do so.
2: Well, that's right, Els. The government is in fact exploring new crude oil sources from several regions. The move is aimed at diversifying the country's energy supply amid global geopolitical uncertainty. And according to Economy Minister Dato' Sri Angmal Nasrullah Mohamed Nasir, the countries currently being explored as potential new supply sources include Russia and Turkey.
1: Right, so what steps is the government taking to achieve this?
2: It's not simply about sourcing oil from everywhere, as the effort requires technical evaluation. This is because crude oil from different countries and producing regions has varying characteristics, and not all can be processed using Malaysia's existing facilities.
1: Wow, you almost sound like an expert there. Mm-hmm. But yeah, basically, we need to make sure supplies from particular regions are compatible with the facilities we have here in Malaysia, right?
2: That's correct.
1: Right, and what about our current oil supply? A lot of people are talking about that. Mm-hmm. So what are the levels like?
2: Okay, so the government has given assurance on oil supply until the end of July. Mm. Meanwhile, developments regarding supply guarantees for the subsequent period are expected to be known by the end of this month.
1: Beaut! Thank you very much for that. Let's move on to this evening's market report, shall we?
2: All right, starting with stocks, Bursa Malaysia closed higher on Wednesday at 5 p.m. The FEMKLCI rose 3.46 points to 1,678.96 from Tuesday's close of 1,675.50. On the broader market, losers outnumbered gainers 705 to 422, while 521 counters were unchanged, 1,042 untraded and 14 suspended. Turnover expanded to 3.97 billion units worth 2.73 billion ringgit from 3.76 billion units worth 2.90 billion ringgit yesterday. Meanwhile, the ringgit ended lower against the US dollar today as market sentiment remained cautious ahead of the release of the United States May Consumer Price Index data. At 6 p.m, the local note eased to 4.0670 to 0715 versus the greenback from Tuesday's close of 4.0580 to 0630. Now turning to commodities, the physical price of gold as at 5 p.m. stood at 526 ringgit 86 cents per gram. That's a down 19 ringgit 76 cents from 546 ringgit 62 cents at 5 p.m. yesterday. In oil prices, crude jumped 1% Wednesday amid dimming prospects of a deal to reopen the Strait of Hormuz, though they paired the gains late in the day. West Texas Intermediate was up 0.2% at $88.38 a barrel, while Brent North Sea crude was up 0.3% at $91.76 a barrel. And at 4 p.m, crude palm oil prices traded between 4,420 ringgit per ton and 4,460 ringgit per ton. And that wraps up this evening's market report.
0: Trax Trade Talk, today's market update.
1: All right, thank you very much, Kevin Francis, for that. And okay.
2: Okay.
1: We're not going to be talking about crude oil, but another type of oil, body oil. So thank you. Thank you to the Yum Lab Cosmetics for her insights and all that. And today, Kevin, I learned a new word.
2: What is it?
1: The scent of desserts.
2: Scent of
1: desserts. So normally we'll say, oh, we smell like cake. We smell like this. Sweet smell, right?
2: Okay.
1: Yeah. It's actually, are you ready?
2: What?
1: Gourmand.
2: Gourmand.
1: Gourmand. Oh, yeah. Okay. I know, right? I was like, oh, is that what they're calling it? And then she said, no, this is gourmand.
2: It's a French word or what?
1: Interesting question.
2: Yeah,
1: but
2: gourmand.
1: I don't.
2: This is gourmand.
1: No, but it's spelled G-O-U-R, like gourmand. M-A, command.
2: Yes.
1: So gourmand. It's the scent of desserts.
2: Scent of desserts.
1: Yeah,
2: wow.
1: It's really, really cool. Mm. I enjoy that so much. And it really does smell like cake in here.
2: Already you're hungry.
1: Yeah, exactly. Now you know what I'm saying, right? This is bad.
2: When the world's against you, it's against you.
1: When you when you think it could not get worse, yeah. it just gets worse. Don't worry about it. But okay, since we were, you know, talking about dessert scents or just dessert food in general.
2: Yes.
1: Kevin Francis!
2: Yes.
1: Time to play This or That with Kevin Francis. Ooh. So let's talk about smell in general. Not to eat, okay? Not to eat.
2: Okay.
1: Get it out of your head.
2: Aroma.
1: Okay. So let's start with this one. Which one would you rather smell? Fried chicken or CKT?
2: Oh, CKT.
1: Wow! Without a shadow of a doubt.
2: Yes.
1: Okay, fried rice or chicken rice?
2: Fried rice.
1: This is the confidence in there. Okay, let's move away from the fried thing now.
2: Yeah.
1: So we all know you only use vanilla-scented body products, right?
2: Oh, yes.
1: You mentioned it loud and proud already.
2: Vanilla buttercream.
1: Yeah, so let's put that aside.
2: Okay.
1: Okay, so we're going to play This or That with Kevin Francis. Okay. Banana muffin or blueberry muffin, which one would you rather smell
2: banana
1: like?
2: Banana muffin.
1: Wow. Red velvet cake or Victoria sponge cake?
2: Red velvet.
1: Are you taking your breath or what?
2: No.
1: Okay. Mint or lemongrass?
2: Lemongrass.
1: Vanilla or caramel?
2: Oh, vanilla.
1: Okay. Donut or lollipop?
2: Oh, donut.
1: Pancakes or Hong Kong egg waffles?
2: Oh, tough one.
1: Yes!
2: Oh, man. You stumped me.
1: Wait, hold on. I feel like this needs the sound effect. Pancakes or Hong Kong egg waffles?
2: Hong Kong egg waffles, man.
1: Wow,
2: yeah.
1: For real?
2: Yeah.
1: Okay, all right. Last two. Strawberry milkshake or matcha?
2: Neither.
1: You wanted to say matcha.
2: Neither.
1: What? You don't like that?
2: No.
1: Okay. To smell, not to drink. You were totally thinking about eating them.
2: Definitely not strawberry. I'll matcha if I have to.
1: Oh, wow. Yeah. Okay. All right, last one. Cinnamon or chocolate?
2: Cinnamon.
1: Wowza. Yes. There we go. Yes. Amazing.
2: A bit atas lah, cinnamon.
1: Cinnamon. Yeah, exactly. Okay, but if you could smell like any dessert, right?
2: Yeah.
1: What would you want to smell like? Because I think I have my answer.
2: Oh.
1: I think I would want to smell like blueberry cheesecake.
2: Blueberry cheesecake?
1: Or like some kind of, or maybe pancakes, blueberry pancakes.
2: Oh.
1: Or like a blueberry donut. That would smell nice.
2: I didn't notice that smell.
1: Yeah, exactly. So
2: Does Gula Melaka have any smell?
1: Oh, it's got a... Huh?
2: When you say desserts, right?
1: Yeah.
2: The first thing I came to mind was Sago Gula Melaka. Sago Gula Melaka.
1: I feel like Iman,
2: you know, Gula Melaka, I was just talking about it, right?
1: Yeah.
2: It just elevates things to another level.
1: Gula Melaka?
2: Yes. You know, you've got Gula Melaka coffee. Ooh, just takes it another level.
1: Do you think it's too sweet? Okay, because honestly, I feel like a lot of people are going to scream at me.
2: Yeah.
1: I've never had Gula Melaka.
2: What?
1: First person to scream at me. Yeah, I've never had it, but my uncles from Australia, they love, they always buy it.
2: Yes.
1: And then they bring it back and they're like, hey, Els, do you mind going to go and get some more Gula Melaka? I'm like, no, I do mind. But yeah, how does it, is it like sweeter than sugar or like what? How does
2: it
1: taste
2: just,
1: like?
2: It's got like a nutty sweet taste, you know what I mean?
1: Mm-mm.
2: Yeah, you know.
1: Would you eat Gula Melaka popcorn?
2: Oh yes, of course. Of course.
1: No, really? Have you tried it?
2: Now I will.
1: Yeah, that's why.
2: Now I will.
1: You do that and you report back to us.
2: I will.
1: Okay. So there we go. Gula Melaka for you.
2: Yes.
1: And I feel like blueberry cheesecake for me.
2: Ah,
1: okay,
2: nice.
1: There we go. Thank you very much for sharing
2: Gula
1: your
2: Melaka
1: insights.
2: On blueberry cheesecake would be nice.
1: You do that and then you report back because you're the one with the adventurous tummy here.
2: Okay.
1: All right, anyway, we shall catch you at 8. All right, time.

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Van Jisoo Zayn, eyes closed. 15 minutes past 7 on the clock right now. Hey, what's up? Adele's Dines with you. And it's the final hour of Trax Drive Time, which means it's a celebrity slash entertainment hour. And wowza, for you K-pop fans, I'm going to share some K-pop news. And it has to do with FIFA World Cup. Yes, the 2026 FIFA World Cup will kick off tomorrow, Thursday, with several K-pop acts featured across ceremonies, anthems, and promotional campaigns linked to the global football tournament. So, World Cup 2026 will see major contributions from South Korean entertainment acts, including LaLisa from Blackpink, who is set to perform at the opening ceremony in LA. She also joins Anita and Rima on Goals, a track featured on the tournament's official soundtrack, which I'm going to be playing right after this. Boy group TWS will back the Korean national team with their anthem Dream With Us, serving as ambassadors for the Korea Football Association. Another act, Quartus, also appears in the campaign supporting the national squad launched by sponsors, right? Meanwhile, several female idols, including Karina of aespa and Taeyeon from GG, Girls' Generation, have been sharing short videos on social media wearing the national team jersey to show their support. So lovely right there. Separately, BTS are set to feature in the tournament's closing stage. Okay, I'm crashing out. Headlining the halftime show for the final at MetLife Stadium in New Jersey on July 19th. So there we go. And speaking of, here's Lisa, Anita, Rima, Goals. Tracks of them. Guess I'm gone.

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1: In a world filled with hustle and bustle, it's easy to get caught up in the daily grind. 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Whether it's a yearly family reunion or a weekly game night, traditions strengthen the bonds between generations and create a sense of belonging. 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

to go. 7:32 p.m. on the clock right now. Hey, what's up? Adele's Dines with you. This is Trax Drive Time, and coming back to some entertainment news right now. Of course, I want to share some upcoming concerts. You know, I always share upcoming concerts that will be happening in Malaysia. And if you enjoy, I wouldn't say local artists, but this band is from Indonesia. Peter Pan, I'm talking about. Lives on. Founding members reunite for one night KL concert on July 11th. So that's practically a month from now, okay? More than a decade after closing the chapter on Peter Pan and reinventing themselves as Noah, several founding members of the iconic Indonesian band are reuniting for a special one-night concert in Malaysia to celebrate the songs that made them a regional phenomenon. So, set to take place on July 11th, as I mentioned, at the Idea Live Arena in PJ, the special one-night-only concert is part of their The Journey Continues series and promises fans a night of sing-alongs to some of their greatest hits, which dominated local radio airwaves back in early 2000. So this is what they said. Even after more than 18 years, we still see Peter Pan songs being sung and listened to by fans in Indonesia, Malaysia, and Singapore. That is exactly what inspired the birth of The Journey Continues, this concert. And he says, why now? Because we feel this is the perfect time to once again celebrate the songs that have become a part of so many people's lives. When asked if this is, you know, an indication of the group's permanent comeback, the band said their focus is solely on the Journey Continues series at the moment, which will also be happening in Singapore on July 3rd. Acknowledging the absence of Ariel from the show, the group remains optimistic that they can still deliver a good time, especially for loyal fans. So if you're interested in that, tickets are already available online. More information on their website as well.

0: known for its beautiful beaches facing the South China Sea. 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

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From 8 p.m. to midnight, Tracks Night Fusion brings you the smoothest, most relaxing tracks to set the perfect mood. Whether you're driving, chilling, or just enjoying the quiet, let the music keep you company. 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

till the top of the hour. And coming back to the final entertainment news right now, guys, I already know I'm gonna cry watching this movie. I am going to be there at the earliest show because no one wakes up at 10 a.m. to go to the cinema. I will be the one, okay? Toy Story 5, first reactions praise Pixar's sequel as a deeply profound and moving film that ranks right alongside the original. So Toy Story 5 has finally been unveiled to members of the film press, and it appears Pixar's long-running animated franchise remains in top form after 30 years. Can you imagine? 30 years and you're doing better than ever. So the latest sequel is being called emotional, funny, genuinely warm, and perfect in every way in rave first reactions. Even talking, because I already know, I've seen the trailer and I almost cried, okay? The fifth Toy Story film ranks right alongside the first three films, delivering a perfect blend of humor, heart, and that signature Pixar magic. And a lot of critics are now saying Toy Story 5 is a wonderfully heartfelt return to form for Pixar Animation Studios and a reminder of why the Toy Story franchise remains one of the greatest film series ever made. And some said Pixar once again delivers a meaningful, moving and masterful must-see movie. This is Jessie's story. Oh, and our sheriff shines. And yeah, Jessie finally gets the story she deserves. It's emotional, funny, genuinely warm, and perfect in every way. Love the new addition of characters. I laughed and cried at how marvelous Toy Story 5 is. I already know it, okay? Look, I really hope when it hits cinemas, I mean, it hits cinemas 19th of June, which is just next week. If I go to the cinema, I hope I don't see anyone I know because I know for a fact I'm gonna cry and people will be looking at me weird. So Stanton, a Pixar legend and the Oscar-winning director behind WALL-E and Finding Nemo, is behind the camera for the first time of a Toy Story movie with this fifth installment. So previously, Stanton worked on the stories and scripts for all four Toy Story movies. So there we go. Toy Story 5 opens in theaters June 19th from Disney. Oh my goodness, I cannot wait. I'm getting emotional just talking about this, but there we go. I'm expecting waterworks, just like how I watched Inside Out 2. That was crazy. I went to the cinema, watched it 5 times, cried 5 times. So I want to see if I can break that record this time with Toy Story 5. Anyway, I am donezo for tonight. Thank you so much for tuning in. We've got the news coming up at 8 with Kevin Francis and then Tracks Night Fusion with Anil on the mic. In the meantime, the name is Else.

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0: Salam Malaysia Medani, the news update at 8 p.m. The Malaysian Fire and Rescue Department is assessing the need to enhance standard operating procedures and regulations governing extreme sport, particularly mountain climbing activities. Its Director General, Dato' Sri Nur Hisham Mohamad, said the move is aimed at preventing incidents involving missing hikers, including the latest case involving Jaslinda Saludin, who went missing on Gunung Batu Putih in Ipoh for 14 days before being found safe in the Lubuk Gaharu Orang Asli settlement. Following a rising trend in extreme motorcycle modifications, the Road Transport Department, or JPJ, is adopting a new enforcement approach by taking these cases straight to court under Section 42 of the Road Transport Act 1987. JPJ Senior Enforcement Director Dato' Muhammad Kifli Mahasan said so far three investigation papers have been opened under the provision and received consent for prosecution from the Deputy Public Prosecutor. He said the move marks a new strategy for JPJ, which previously focused on standard enforcement actions such as issuing compounds and seizing vehicles. The Pahang government has agreed to extend the Makmur Pahang SPM Reference and Exercise Book Initiative to Form 4 students beginning next year. Menteri Besar Dato' Sri Wan Rosdi Wan Ismail said the state government had received an application from the Pahang State Education Department, although more detailed information was still required before any decision on approval could be made. Sultan of Pahang, Al Sultan Abdullah Riayatuddin Al Mustafa Billah Shah, today indicated that he would not be seeking the Football Association of Malaysia presidency at the body's annual congress in September. The ruler, who served as FAM president from 2014 to 2017, also said priority should be given to younger candidates to contest the top post. The FAM annual congress is expected to see the election of a new leadership lineup, with attention focused on the posts of president and three vice presidents. And Pengurusan Asset Air Berhad PAAB has allocated 500 million ringgit for the construction of the Machang Water Treatment Plant, which is expected to commence at the end of this year. Its chairman Dato' Sri Jasani Maidinsa said the plant will be capable of supplying up to 120 million litres of treated water per day upon its expected full completion in 2030, thereby strengthening Kelantan's long-term water supply security. Jasani added that the completion of all the projects would help overcome the shortage of clean water supply. And that concludes the bulletin prepared by Alif Harris. Salam Malaysia Madani.
1: Senhoras e senhores, esse foi Kevin Francis trazendo o noticiário das 8 horas.
0: Oh, you are ready to commentate on the Football World Cup, yeah?
1: Yes, yes. Foi ontem em Brasil.
0: Oh, Brazil. Cool.
1: Go, go, go, go, go, go, go, go, go, go, go. Some of the commentators, right?
0: Yeah.
1: You watch, you know, this South American commentators.
0: Yeah.
1: Right? They don't say anything. like when I watch this PSG versus Arsenal Champions League, right? I watched one video where this was this South American commentator, Gyökeres, was going to take the penalty.
0: Okay.
1: All the guy was saying before Gyökeres took the shot was, Gyökeres, Gyökeres, Gyökeres, Gyökeres, Gyökeres, Gyökeres, Gyökeres, Gyökeres. that's the idea. To not say much.
0: Yeah, yeah, yeah.
1: Just, you know, create that excitement, that drama, isn't it?
0: The suspense.
1: The suspense. Yeah. And then I remember, you know, many years ago when there was the South African World Cup.
0: Mm-hmm.
1: Watching this highlights, this one South African commentator, right?
0: Right.
1: Are you speaking in, I don't know, this local South African language, Swahili or something, Zulu, I think, right? So he's saying, I say, oh, goal, he's a shooter. And then the awesome, man.
0: But there's a reason why, you know, I mean, like, because, you know, like, have you heard commentary of football matches like live, just like on the radio, like without watching? Have you done that before?
1: Radio,
0: yeah,
1: of course.
0: Just listening, right?
1: When I was growing up, yeah.
0: Exactly. So, you know, you remember listen, right? Then you have to picture the action that's taking place. You know what I mean?
1: Yes.
0: Sometimes we take this for granted. Nowadays we just watch, right?
1: Yeah.
0: And we just take it for granted. But, you know, people last time, right, they'll be surrounded by their radios and just listening to the commentary.
1: Yeah.
0: Yeah. It's total different experience.
1: You just, you know, you make up with all the words that the commentator is saying, and you just have this imagery that's going on in your head, right?
0: Yeah.
1: And the burden, the burden of proof was on the commentator, because they have to be as illustrative and as articulate as possible, right?
0: Yeah.
1: It's so dramatic, isn't it?
0: Yes.
1: Beautiful. I wish they brought back radio commentary.
0: Yeah, man.
1: Especially, you know, in the Tamil radio as well. I tell you, so nice to. And when I was growing up, that we used to have this. Radio commentator Tamil, Mighty Sultan, the late gunman Mighty Sultan. Yeah, he used to do beautiful commentary in Tamil, and then of course in Malay and English as well. So, yeah, we are all very excited for the opening match. Yeah, that is. We're going to have a viewing party here in Ankasapuri.
0: Oh,
1: yeah,
0: nice.
1: Past midnight. That'll stream. We're broadcasting the South Africa versus Mexico match.
0: Right.
1: And there's so much to talk about already.
0: Yes.
1: So today we'll do a KYT, yeah?
0: KYT, that's right.
1: At 11 o'clock.
0: Okay.
1: And then maybe later on we'll have a little chat as well, Kevin, yeah?
0: Sure.
1: Okay, let's have a good show, Kevin.

Aloha, good evening. Guess who's on the mic? That's right, it's Anil on the mic. And you are officially in the Night Fusion Zone till midnight. Happy winning Wednesday. Thank you to Els for the Sunset Cruise Show. Sunset Cruise Show is another name that I got for the tracks drive time, yeah. And also thanks to you as well, yeah, for not touching that dial and listening to Tracks FM. From Conti number 5. Yeah, that's what we call our studio over here. Conti number 5, because it's called a continuity room, yeah. So the show continues, doesn't stop. Even past midnight, music continues till 6 a.m. in the morning. 10th of June, 2026, if it's your birthday to you, Selamat Hari Jadi. Okay, I need you to do a quick favor for yourself, not for me. If you haven't already, please go and download the RTM Click application. Hurry up. That is a very important app that you need to have on your phone. And I'm not going to use the lame word of saying that, you know, okay, the app is free, although that's our tagline, our slogan, butter, butter, pachuma. But it is completely complimentary. Yes, complimentary. Yeah, novelty really sells, you know. Because nobody's ever going to charge you a single cent for you to enjoy all of the awesome content that's on that application. Even the World Cup matches. Yes, of course, you need this app right now. Because, you know, World Cup, when it comes around once in 4 years, it's a big deal. And catching live sports is at its peak during this time around. Because, you know, catching live sports is not like catching the latest movie at the cinema or whatever, where, you know, even if you're like a day late, you can still go and catch the action. But with sports, you know, you cannot miss it. Because the second something happens, it's already buzzing out on social media. And, you know, nobody's going to go on and look for that match again to rewatch it unless they just want to challenge the referee's decision, which I'm sure a lot of you guys might be out to do. Referees have got very little work to do because VAR this time around is being outsourced to some very, very high-level AI tech. And yes, again, almost nobody watches a delayed telecast when the World Cup comes around. So please, get that RTM Click app ready, lock it in, and we shall enjoy with great music till midnight. This one's called Signed, Sealed, Delivered. I'm yours, Michael McDonald. Yes, I am yours till midnight at your disposal with great music.

Aloha, what is up, everybody? It is the night session on Trax FM. It's called Trax Night Fusion. My name is Anil on the mic. Aloha to you. Okay, mummies and papas, hear me out. This is a very interesting TikTok video that I came across. It's actually something that was going viral a couple of years ago, many, many years ago, but now it's resurfacing online. As parents, yeah, what do we feel? What is our worst nightmare? Among the many things when we have children is when we go to a mall, we go to a crowded place, and then all of a sudden, yeah, we lose sight of our children in this very crowded place. You know when that happens, right? We get into panic mode. We're like looking all over for our children. And yeah, that's something that I will never ever wish upon any parent. But I think this hack might just help you out, if at all. Knock on wood. Knock on wood. Now do that. I'm going to do that harder now. Knock on wood. I wish that never happens to you. But if it does, there's this mother in Australia down under who some time ago lost her two-year-old son in a packed stall. She was absolutely terrified. But then she remembered this very genius TikTok hack, which says, do not search in silent. So instead of, you know, this mother just walking through the store and just screaming this boy's name, Peter, Peter, Peter, where are you? Peter, where are you? Kevin, where are you? Anil, where are you? Where are you? Where are you? Instead, what she started doing was she started shouting his description loud and clear. So what she was doing was she was walking through each and every aisle and she was saying, missing boy, yellow shirt, brown hair, 2 years old. Missing boy, yellow shirt, brown hair, 2 years old. Missing boy, yellow shirt, brown hair, 2 years old. Missing boy, yellow shirt, brown hair, 2 years old. And instantly, as she was doing this, everybody else...

Aloha, Tracks Night Fusion. It's Anil on the mic, holding down the mic tonight for you on the show. I'm actually looking at the news today, and this one is something that's coming from the Fire and Rescue Department. I think it's important for me to talk about this with you. The Fire and Rescue Department, they're actually looking into tightening the SOPs and the standard operating procedures for extreme sports and hiking. Especially after the story of this hiker that we heard about, that was not all over the news here, but this Jocelinda, who was lost in Gunung Batu Putih for 14 days before she was being found safe. Can you imagine that? For almost 2 weeks, she was out there in the woods, in the forest. And so on this, Dato' Sri Nur Hisham, the Fire and Rescue Department's Director General, is saying that they want to work with the Forestry Department so that they can improve trail markings in the forest, plus also hiker registration. They want to make sure that everyone who goes into these places to hike registers themselves. And also to some of the critiques, yeah, who are complaining, saying that, oh my God, you know, these kinds of things, it's, you know, it's very high in cost, you know, especially when you go out for the search and rescue missions. He shut that down too, saying that, you know, life comes first, period, and no, you know, no negotiations about that. And that's how the Fire and Rescue Department operates, yeah? They operate on the basis that the victim is out there and alive until found otherwise. And he says that you cannot put a price tag on a life. So, yeah, huge respect to our heroes over the Fire and Rescue Department. And to all the hikers out there, if you are a hiker, yes, you, I'm talking to you. If you go out hiking, stay safe on the trails, register your hikes, and at the same time, you can listen to Tracks FM in the forest, of course. Please listen to us. We'll keep you entertained while you go on your hike, yeah?

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2: Yes, and if you listen to us throughout this entire month, you'll also get to catch and listen to Shakira's brand new World Cup song called Die Die, Die Die. Yeah, it starts off with all the football players asking Shakira, Shakira, are you ready? Are you ready? Are you ready? Anyway, speaking about are you ready? You ready? We got Prime at 9 coming up with Kevin Francis. Before that, let's all come together and do the hustle with Anil on the mic.

0: Good evening and salam alaikum madani. This is the main news at 9 p.m. In the headlines, Malaysia, Japan hold talks on energy, security and economic cooperation. And fire department reviewing SOPs for mountain climbing and other extreme sports. Malaysia and Japan have agreed to strengthen cooperation in energy, strategic industries and supply chain resilience during talks between Prime Minister Dato Sri Anwar Ibrahim and Japanese Prime Minister Sanae Takaichi. Dato Sri Anwar, who is also Finance Minister, said other issues discussed included defence and maritime security, strategic industries, energy transition, financial cooperation, human capital development, as well as regional and international issues. The Prime Minister said this in a joint press conference after the bilateral meeting today, marking his first official visit to Japan since taking office. At the same event on energy cooperation, Dato Sri Anwar said Malaysia and Japan concluded a long-term liquefied natural gas sales and purchase agreement between Petroleum Nasional Berhad Petronas and Japan's JRA Co. Incorporated for the supply of 2 million tonnes per annum over 20 years beginning 2028.
1: This is a remarkable feat and a success in terms of a trust and collaboration between the two great friendly countries.
0: Petronas said the signing of the agreement signifies a transformation from traditional point-to-point LNG supply agreements to a more flexible supply arrangement, further underscoring the company's position as a reliable LNG supplier by expanding its supply capabilities. Meanwhile, on defence and maritime security, Dato Sri Anwar said Malaysia, as a maritime nation, would continue to strengthen cooperation with Japan under the official security assistance framework. The Prime Minister said this work would continue this year on finalising a memorandum of cooperation on maritime safety and security, which Malaysia would support. Dato Sri Anwar said both countries also discussed cooperation in artificial intelligence, semiconductors, digital technologies, critical minerals, and resilient supply chains. Following that, on financial cooperation, Dato Sri Anwar said both countries had expanded their bilateral currency swap arrangement to facilitate transactions in ringgit and yen. According to the Prime Minister, Malaysia and Japan had agreed to extend 4 memoranda of cooperation covering maritime safety and security, environment and sustainability, solid waste management and medical device regulatory frameworks. The two countries also agreed to 2 letters of intent covering energy security and energy transition, as well as academic exchanges between the University of Tokyo and the International Islamic University, Malaysia. Retail prices for RON 97, RON 95 and diesel remain unchanged for the period from June 11 to 17. The Ministry of Finance in a statement today issued that the retail price of RON 97 will stay at RM4.35 per litre, while RON 95 and diesel in the peninsula will remain at RM3.72 per litre and RM4.67 per litre respectively. For subsidised fuel, RON 95 under the Budi 95 programme will remain at RM1.99 per litre for more than 14 million eligible recipients, while diesel prices in Sabah, Sarawak and Labuan will stay at RM2.15 per litre. The Malaysian Fire and Rescue Department is assessing the need to enhance standard operating procedures and regulations governing extreme sports, particularly mountain climbing activities. Its Director General, Dato Sri Nur Hisham Mohamad, said the move is aimed at preventing incidents involving missing hikers, including the latest case involving Jaslinda Saludin, who went missing on Gunung Batu Putih in Ipoh for 14 days before being found safe in a Lubuk Gaharu Orang Asli settlement. He said the department would hold discussions with relevant parties, including the Forestry Department and State Park Management Authorities, which have jurisdiction over locations frequented by hikers. Following a rising trend in extreme motorcycle modifications, the Road Transport Department, JPJ, is adopting a new enforcement approach by taking these cases straight to court under Section 42 of the Road Transport Act 1987. JPJ's Senior Enforcement Director, Dr. Muhammad Kifli Mahasan, said so far three investigation papers have been opened under the provision and received consent for prosecution from the Deputy Public Prosecutor.
2: JPJ juga menegaskan bahawa budaya menunggang motosikal secara membahaya mengubah suai motosikal yang ekstrim tanpa mengikut prosedur dan menunggang tanpa lesen, tanpa LKM dan tanpa isyuran yang sah. 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
0: He told a press conference this during the Ops Motorcycle Extreme Operation at the Kuala Lumpur JPJ headquarters today. Coming up next, repeated US ceasefire violations harming diplomatic process, Iran. The success of the International Islamic University of Malaysia as one of the leading Islamic educational institutions in region has inspired efforts to establish the first Islamic university in Australia. Through a Facebook post, Minister of Higher Education, Dato' Sri Dr. Zamri Abdul Kadir said the desire was expressed by Australian National Imams Council President Sheikh Shadi Al-Sulaiman, who is also President of the United Muslims of Australia, during a courtesy visit to his office in Putrajaya. Iran's foreign ministry spokesperson Ismail Baghaei said that repeated U.S. ceasefire violations, contradictory messages and shifting demands are undermining diplomatic efforts. Baghaei said the U.S. was damaging the diplomatic track through what he described as contradictory messages, frequent changes in positions and demands, and repeated violations of the ceasefire. He also accused Israel of undermining diplomacy through what he described as repeated ceasefire violations in Lebanon. A Pakistan Army helicopter crashed near Muzaffarabad on Wednesday during takeoff due to a reported technical fault. According to the Inter-Services Public Relations, all personnel on board were killed in the accident with no survivors. The helicopter was part of Pakistan Army aviation operations when it went down shortly after takeoff in the mountainous region of Pakistan-administered Kashmir, also known as Azad Jammu and Kashmir. Rescue and recovery teams were immediately dispatched to the crash site to retrieve remains and secure the area. The South Korean President Lee Jae-myung urged protesters gathered in southern Seoul to protest over ballot shortages in last week's local elections to refrain from using violence against police officers stationed on site. Lee's remarks come as protesters continued to rally for the sixth day near the SK Olympic Handball Gymnasium in Songpa Ward, protesting ballot shortages that occurred during the June 3rd local elections. The lack of ballot papers temporarily halted voting at 26 polling stations nationwide on the election day, according to the National Election Commission, prompting public outrage. On to sports now, Johor rider Muhammad Shafirdaus Sharum denied the strong challenge from track cycling champion Dato' Muhammad Azizul Hasni Awang to top the men's elite Kirin event at the 2026 National Track Cycling Championship in Nilai today. Although Muhammad Azizul Hasni tried to make a last-second sprint, Muhammad Shafirdaus remained calm with his pedaling and crossed the finish line to claim gold in the competition held at the National Velodrome. The silver medal was won by Muhammad Azizul Hasni, representing Team Azizul, while the bronze went to Muhammad Fadil Muhammad Zonis from Selangor. In badminton, professional men's single shuttler Lee Zi Jia suffered an opening round exit at the Australian Open 2026 after losing to Taiwan's Li Chia Hao in Sydney today. Zi Jia was shown the door after he went down 13-21, 22-24 to Chia Hao in the Super 500 tournament at the Key Centre Olympic Boulevard. In contrast, national shuttler Justin Ho enjoyed a winning start to his campaign, battling past India's Kiran George 21-19, 14-21, 21-15 in a grueling 62-minute first-round match. To end the bulletin, here's a recap of the headlines. Malaysia-Japan hold talks on energy, security and economic cooperation. And fire department reviewing SOPs for mountain climbing and other extreme sports. And that concludes the main news at 9, prepared by Alif Harris. Thanks for your company. Salam, Malaysia Madani.

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1: On this day in 2004, the official launch of robotic surgery services was officiated by Dr. Abdul Latif Ahmad at the Department of Urology, Hospital Kuala Lumpur, HKL. The Urology Department of HKL became the first hospital in Malaysia and the second in Southeast Asia to offer robotic-assisted surgical services for patient treatment. The robotic system, known as the Da Vinci Surgical System, allows procedures to be performed by surgeons remotely using a 3D computer interface. This advanced technology facilitates complex operations such as radical prostatectomy, which involves the removal of the entire prostate gland for prostate cancer treatment. The method reduces surgery time by up to 50% and enables faster patient recovery compared to conventional procedures. The robotic system, purchased by the Ministry of Health at a cost of RM5 million, was also installed at Hospital Sultanah Aminah. HKL charges only RM500 per robotic surgery session, making it one of the lowest costs in the world for such a procedure.
2: This program is produced by Azura G in collaboration with the National Archives of Malaysia.

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1: Oh yeah, check it out. Give me a D.
2: D.
1: Give me an I.
2: I.
1: Give me an S.
2: S.
1: Give me a C.
2: C.
1: Give me an O.

We got a big reason to disco today. This is Trax Night Fusion. My name is Anil on the mic. Why we got a disco? Because it's your birthday, June the 10th, 2026. Happy birthday to you. Guess what? You are celebrating your birthday with Faith Evans, yeah, who turns 53 today, as well as actress Elizabeth Hurley. So, yeah, you deserve this.

0: make it hot. I make it hot. Make it hot. I make it hot. Make it hot. I make it hot. I make it hot. I make it hot.
1: Keep the fire burning.

0: McAllister. Di Maria is the spare man. Angel Di Maria! Glorious goal!
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A lot of people are sharing their opinions, where a father actually tells his daughter to break up with her boyfriend after the boyfriend couldn't change a flat tire. So what the daughter did was she called her dad for help. The father came, he shows up, he fixes the tire, and then drops the bombshell and just tells her, you know what, girl, this boy cannot change car tires for the life of him, so you should end the relationship. Of course, the internet is split on this. The debate is ongoing. One side says that, look, this is a basic life skill. It matters. If you can't even handle something as simple as changing a flat tire, what else can't you handle? Come on, grow up. But then there are some other people also who are saying, you know what, come on, cut the guy some slack. You know, that's something that happened along the road, and you got, you know, roadside assistance, you got the insurance companies that can send someone to come and help you out with that, and not everybody grows up learning how to change car tires. Well, I kind of disagree with these people, because if you drive your car, these are all basic things that you need to know. Well, of course, guilty as charged. My first ever experience changing car tires came at a time where I didn't know how to change car tires, and I had to learn it on the job. So anyway, you tell me where you guys stand on this one. Is it a green flag to know that a guy, a green flag or a red flag that a guy cannot change the car tires? Or is it fair for the father to actually tell the daughter to just drop this guy? Feel the Rush, Shaggy, on Night Fusion.

Night Fusion on Trax FM. Aloha. Anil is back on the mic with you. You know something? The world has actually changed so much between generations. It has changed so much. What made us laugh, people from my generation, I'm a millennial. Yeah, I'm not a Gen Z or a boomer. I'm a millennial. Okay, that pretty much, it's a giveaway of which age range I belong to. So yeah, as millennials, what made us laugh? What made us feel stress and whatever we chose to watch when we just wanted to escape reality for a little bit is different compared to the present generation. You know, things have changed. And I think it's very important that we have these kinds of conversations to get to know the present generation, the Gen Zs these days, because they're the ones who are going to lead the world. They're pretty much running mostly everything around us right now. So I was reading this interesting take by a writer named Caitlin Ruano on how Gen Zs view movies. And when I read it, pretty long one, I'm going to just synthesize it for you, it blew my mind. We used to just switch off our brains, especially for me. I just love to switch off my brains and watch a romantic comedy, just for a little bit. But apparently for the Gen Zs, for them to watch a movie that depicts a sunny, perfect world actually feels a bit frustrating, a bit stressful for them. You know, they look at all of these 90s, 2000s movies where you see these characters, right, graduating and then instantly landing a dream job. And then for them, the feedback that is, you know, that the people have got from the Gen Zs after watching these movies is like, wait, hang on a second. Is life really that easy, or was life really that easy once upon a time? Because for them, they feel like the world is really heavy right now and escapism has changed. The Gen Zs, apparently, they don't want anything that's considered fake perfect. You know, they just love to overthink. They love to overanalyze things and they like to dive deep into anything that they like to watch. Especially now with a lot of these AI tools that you can just simply have endless conversations and dive deeper and deeper and get deeper into the rabbit hole about things. You know, when you have this engine that can just bounce off, constantly bounce off you. So the Gen Zs like to go into video essays about what they watch. So yeah, no offense, anything to the Gen Zs. It's just, appreciation for, the unique specimens, characters, human beings that you are. I think it may be beneficial for everybody else out there who are, dealing with Gen Zs on a daily basis, your children, your nephews, nieces, or you work with them, so you know that these are the kinds of people who like to overanalyze things and overthink things, yeah. But anyway, for me, all that I want to do is just have a chill day and enjoy a couple of movies.

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Aloha, it's Anil on the mic. 3 minutes away from the 10 o'clock news with Kevin Francis. If there's a song you want to listen to, pick up the phones and call me. I'm all here to take your request. Numbers to call 03-2282-5491 or 03-2282-4746. We'll have a chat with Kevin after he's given us the 10 o'clock. Ain't no song.

0: You are on in 5, 4, 3, 2, 1.
1: Salam Lee Subedani, the news update at 10 p.m. Malaysia and Japan today agreed to deepen cooperation on energy security and civil nuclear power as both countries seek to strengthen resilience against global supply disruptions and growing geopolitical uncertainty. According to a joint statement issued following talks between Prime Minister Dato Sri Anwar Ibrahim and Japanese Prime Minister Takaichi Sanae, the two leaders confirmed their commitment in light of the destabilization of global energy supply and risks linked to tensions in West Asia. Meanwhile, Anwar and Takaichi also agreed to expand cooperation on the peaceful use of nuclear energy as Malaysia prepares to introduce nuclear power as part of the long-term energy strategy. The leaders also agreed to deepen cooperation in economic security and strengthen the resilience of critical mineral and rare earth supply chains. They expressed concern over economic coercion, non-market practices and arbitrary export restrictions that could disrupt global supply chains and reaffirmed their commitment to promoting secure, diversified and reliable supply chains among trusted partners. The Immigration Department detained 13 foreign nationals yesterday for allegedly operating businesses and misusing their social visit passes by working at several premises in Sepang, Selangor. Immigration Director General Dato' Zakaria Shaban said the arrests were made by the department's Putrajaya Enforcement Division during an operation at 10:20 a.m. involving 10 Indonesian nationals comprising 8 men and 2 women, as well as 3 Bangladeshi men. The Sarawak Public Works Department, JKR, has handed over 2 new school projects worth more than 100 million ringgit to the Ministry of Education to meet the growing demand for educational facilities in rapidly developing areas in Bintulu. In a statement, Sarawak JKR said the projects handed over were Sekolah Menengah Kebangsaan Samalaju and Sekolah Kebangsaan Orang Kaya Muhammad Bintulu. And 1.2 billion ringgit, 400 megawatt solar farm project on Wakaf land under the Cenderung concession in Kemaman, Terengganu is set to strengthen the role of Wakaf institutions as a driver of the nation's green economy while generating income for the people. Terengganu Islamic Religious and Malay Customs Council President Dato' Zulkifli Ali said the renewable energy project demonstrated that Wakaf assets could be developed professionally, productively and sustainably without compromising their original endowment purpose. And that concludes the bulletin prepared by Alif Harris. Salam Malaysia Madani.
2: Okay, thank you very much, my man, Kevin Francis.
1: Waka waka.
2: Waka waka. No, now it's day day.
1: Oh, now it's day day.
2: Day day. Day day. Are you ready? Check it out. Are you ready? From waka waka to day day. Anyway, anything that caught your attention about the World Cup?
1: Whatever? About the World Cup. So I've been going through, right? And then you know how they ask the pundits like who you think is going to win, blah, blah, blah,
2: yes,
1: right?
2: Yes.
1: And I noticed majority of them are saying France.
2: France.
1: Yeah, France and Spain.
2: No, Spain, yes. Mm. Okay, I agree to an extent.
1: Okay.
2: But
1: well,
2: I would argue that France is going to face a tough challenge. They internally, they got a lot of things to solve. This comes back down to squad selection, right?
1: Okay.
2: One would think, of course, maybe for someone who's not experienced in football, doesn't understand how the sport works, especially because playing club football and playing international football are two different things.
1: Yeah.
2: A player could be a superstar, absolute joy to watch playing club football, but that doesn't mean his coach will always pick him to represent the nation.
1: Yeah.
2: Because international football is all about cohesion, it's all about working together as a unit, you know, getting the job done, making sure the ball moves to the guy who is supposed to finish it.
1: Yeah.
2: Is it club football? They play things the other way. But international football is different.
1: Mm.
2: That's why you saw some very surprised drops from the England squad.
1: Yes.
2: Thomas Tuchel didn't pick some guys who were absolutely legends playing awesome football for the club. And they were like, hey, how come you didn't pick this guy?
1: Yeah.
2: And even, you know, there was this big controversy about if Carlo Ancelotti will pick Neymar as well to play for Brazil. But then thankfully, he is in the Seleção. Seleção, okay?
1: Yeah.
2: So, yeah, that's the thing. But France, from their number one to the guy who's on the bench, they're all superstars, man.
1: Yeah, man.
2: They're all some of the biggest names playing professional football in Europe.
1: And that's not good sometimes, right?
2: Exactly.
1: Yeah, like too many cooks, they all want their egos and they all want to shine. Mm. Everybody wants to shine, you know, they're not going to work together.
2: Plus, the number one guy who is slated to eye for the golden boot this time, the number one among the many, Harry Kane is one of them, is Mbappe. Yeah, who's a guy who's got a problem with his head. He lets his ego get the better of him or the worst of him.
1: Yes.
2: Yeah, but of course, credit to him, he scored the most number of goals in Qatar, the previous World Cup.
1: Oh, yeah.
2: Yeah, so anyway, this time around, what they do is that if there is a tie when it comes to the top goal scorers,
1: okay,
2: what they do is they'll fall back on the number of assists.
1: Ooh.
2: Yeah, the one with the most assists, the least assists.
1: Oh, okay.
2: Yeah, so that's how they do it.
1: All right.
2: Anyway, I thought we'll do our KYT a bit early today.
1: Okay.
2: Because I was worried that it may not reach many years because past 11 o'clock, I don't know, maybe some people have gone to sleep.
1: You're right.
2: And again.
1: So which team are we focusing on today?
2: Let me take you to Africa, off the coast of...
1: I love Africa.
2: Off the coast of Senegal.
1: Senegal.
2: A tiny island of only 500,000 people. Cape Verde.
1: Yeah, Cape Verde.
2: Debutants.
1: First time.
2: Ooh. First time ever. Mm. This is the beauty of it. See, imagine last week we spoke about Curaçao.
1: Curaçao.
2: 150,000 people. This one, 500,000.
1: Mm.
2: They qualified.
1: Oh.
2: The Curaçao are known as the Blue Waves, right?
1: Okay.
2: These guys are known as the Sharks. The Blue Sharks. Somehow or other, you know, they seem to pick something that's associated to the sea, to the waters, Blue Sharks.
1: Okay.
2: Very exciting newcomers.
1: Any interesting player that I should know of?
2: Okay, this is the thing. Most of the players who play for Curaçao are all playing for minor league European clubs. Okay. So the Division 1, Division 2 clubs. So and mostly most of their games were won on very, very solid defense.
1: Oh.
2: Because they only scored about 16 goals in about 10 qualifier matches.
1: Mm.
2: 7 wins, 1 defeat. So they played a very strong defensive game to bring them this far.
1: Okay.
2: So at the moment, there aren't any players that I can say that we know we should look out for, because I think they're going to play a very strong defensive game. If they find any holes.
1: So who's in your group?
2: In their group, okay, they got Spain.
1: Oh my goodness.
2: They got Spain, and they got Uruguay.
1: Oh my goodness.
2: And they got Saudi Arabia.
1: Oh my goodness.
2: Now, one might think an easy passage for them to get past the group stage would be to have, you know, maybe get a victory against Saudi Arabia, as that may be easy for them. But the Saudis, they are very experienced in the World Cup.
1: Of course.
2: Yeah. They have had many World Cup appearances.
1: Yes.
2: But the man to watch, okay, so you asked me if there's someone to look out for, right?
1: Mm.
2: The talk of the town about Cabo Verde is actually their coach.
1: Ah.
2: Yeah, his name is Pedro Bubista Leitao Brito.
1: Oh, never heard of him.
2: He was a former captain of the country, apparently. He played for the country. He guided Curaçao to the 2023 African Confederations quarterfinal. And now he's in charge of leading Cape Verde. Yeah. So there's nothing much to talk about. Of course, it's a great story again.
1: Yes.
2: A tiny island nation.
1: Yes.
2: After this, again, like we
1: all
2: said,
1: all they need is just one win.
2: Exactly.
1: And they'll send shockwaves throughout the tournament.
2: Shockwaves. They send shockwaves. It's like, you know, there are many debutants in the past that have gone on to become big football powerhouses. You know, Algeria. Algeria made their debut in football after a very bad African Cup of Nations back then.
1: Yeah.
2: And then after that, they shocked the world. Croatia. You know, Croatia back in the 1980s, they were a country, a Balkan country that was a very young nation.
1: Yeah.
2: And the only thing that they had, the only thing that the country had to put themselves on the world map on a good note, on the positive note, was football.
1: Yeah.
2: And, you know, that time they had a guy named Sukir, Davor Sukir, and all these guys in the 1980s. And they did very well. And today, Croatia is a big-time powerhouse in football.
3: But, you know, with the African nations, you can't tell, you know. You remember, remember, Cameroon?
2: Roger Miller.
3: Roger Miller shocked everybody? Playing against a team like Argentina. And then you get his old fogey coming and scoring the winning goal and doing one dance there. You know, that's when everybody started to take notice of Cameroon. So Cape Verde can do something like that. You know, you'll never know.
2: Correct.
3: One of their substitutes will come on just 1 second and do one stunner. And that's it. Imagine if that happens against Spain. Because remember, Spain, you got all the superstars, right? They've had a long season. They've got Champions League and all that. They've been all active, right? They might not be, you know, in the momentum yet. You know, they're still taking a break, you know. And then they'll think, ah, well, Cape Verde, like, you know, walk in the park and all that. Suddenly you get someone like a Roger Miller and Cape Verde there. That's it. Bang, boom. And you set strong defense, right? Once they get the first goal, they're going to just block the goal. You know, play low block, you park the bus there and everything. Then you'll never know. All they need is just 3 points just to prove a point. And who knows, sneak in a draw. And they're true to knockout stage, man.
2: This one player, maybe we can talk about this guy. He's a Rotterdam-born forward. His name is Dylon Livramento. Dylon Livramento. Not a very prolific player, but he's somebody who enjoys being in the spotlight. Because he had a couple of very brilliant solo efforts when Curaçao played against Cameroon. Which went on to, you know, make him a national hero, because it was his efforts actually as well that made them qualify. So he could be somebody to watch out for. Dylon Livramento.
3: Dylon Livramento.
2: And then they got this attacking midfielder, Jamiro Monteiro. And then there's also this center back, Logan Costa. Logan Costa. But yeah, I like your point. Like, I even spoke about this, that all of these big European clubs, their players are coming off a tough season in Europe. A tough season. You know, France as well, their players are all coming off all big matches, the Champions League and all of that. And then, of course, you've got Lamine Yamal. That's why you see a lot of players being injured. And And now you got this additional layer before the round of 16. You got the round of 32. I think all of these big teams, they're only going to, you know, step on the gas pedal. They're going to change gears after that. You agree with me, Kevin? After the 32, that's when you'll start seeing the real excitement.
3: They need some time to build momentum, you know, get into the swing of things.
2: So, which also will lead to another thing, which is empty seats in the stadiums, because the matches are going to be pretty boring. And you know now, there's this ongoing thing till this very day. We're just 2 days away. Day technically, 11th of June past midnight. The soaring ticket prices. Soaring ticket prices.
3: Crazy.
2: Apparently, you know what, when you want to buy a ticket to watch the World Cup, you got to log into a portal. And then there is this like one red timeline, like a red clock. You got to wait for your queue. So if it says that you got to wait 2 hours for your queue, you got to sit there and you got to wait to get into the portal.
3: Oh my goodness.
2: So there are many people who waited very long for to buy tickets for a particular match. When they got into the portal, they were out of tickets. And then apparently FIFA uses something called dynamic pricing. So it's based on demand and availability. So if demand spikes and there's very little tickets available, you pretty much have to pay top dollar for the tickets.
3: Crazy, man.
2: So like right now, some of the cheapest tickets that you can find are for games like, you know, for unknown teams that you probably would pay about maybe $100, $200 to watch a certain team play. But if you want to watch some of the big games, that goes in the range of thousands, I mean, 4,000, 5,000
3: My
2: dollars.
3: Salary cannot.
2: No way, man. So it's like they call this the most expensive World Cup. And a most unique World Cup, because the ball this time will not only need air. The ball will need to be
3: charging, right?
2: So you say biasa bola,
3: such a thing.
2: Biasa bola dia kena ada angin dia. Tapi kali ni bola kena ada angin and kena ada charge.
3: So the referee got power bank, not?
2: I think the balls will be adequately charged to last about maybe 100 minutes, I think. Because the ball has got this micro sensor. And this microsensor speaks to the AI cameras, to the VAR cameras.
3: Yeah.
2: Now, the referee's got an additional watch, you know. If you notice, they'll have this big, huge watch they'll have on their wrist, which will give them the data, the stats and all of that.
3: So I just know they got whipped cream. Have you seen the whipped cream?
2: Oh, yeah.
3: for the freaking they pour some whipped cream on the grass, you know.
2: Like the whipped cream that dissolves in a couple of minutes. A fast dissolving whipped cream. Can you imagine, man? We used to see only referees walk on the pitch with a stopwatch, you know, with a bunch of red and yellow cards.
3: Yeah, that's it, man.
2: And then they walk with a whistle. This time around, my God, referees are like ready to go for a tactical. I don't know, man. They got that whipped cream, and then they got this other watch, and then they got headset to speak to their VAR team. Yeah. Yeah. Oh, wow. It's going to be one World Cup to watch. And you remember the other day we were talking about how the commentary is going to be?
3: Yeah.
2: It's all American commentators and all that.
3: Statistics.
2: It is going to be. Because, you know, with the
3: ball. XG and the XIG and the XGI.
2: With that ball, with the amount of data that they're going to generate with that ball.
3: Yeah.
2: I can tell you. Yeah, the commentators are going to have a lot of data to talk about.
3: Yeah.
2: So, yeah. Mm. We'll save some of the rest. I actually wanted to talk about Bosnia Herzegovina today.
3: Ah, Bosnia.
2: Mm, but I was thinking twice because they beat your team, man. So I don't know.
3: Heartbreaking.
2: Heartbreaking.
3: Yeah.
2: But I did a small TikTok video. It's on Trax FM Official's TikTok account.
3: All right.
2: About the Bosnia and Malaysia connection. We'll talk about that maybe tomorrow.
3: Okay.
2: So in the meantime, our listeners can go check that out.
3: All right.
2: But yeah, today it was about Cup of Verde. When we see Cup of Verde set foot on the pitch, know that they're a small island. They're called the Blue Sharks.
3: Okay.
2: Of only 500,000 people.
3: Nice.
2: Okay. I'll chat with you in a while, Kevin.
3: All right, buddy.
2: Bye-bye.
3: Bye.
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I'm sure you felt a lot of love when Meg Hucknall sang that song, Ain't That a Lot of Love, Simply Red. Aloha. Night Fusion on Tracks FM. It's Anil on the mic. Oops, I forgot to turn off our news channel. Anyway, I wonder who is it who actually said that. Test. Somebody from the newsroom. Yeah, that happens sometimes. After I have my conversation with Kevin, I forget to turn the news channel off. Anyway, okay, let's turn the bit on. What I wanted to tell you about. Okay, a new Guinness World Record has been set. A new Guinness World Record has been set by a Nepalese athlete. His name is Harichandra Giri. He earned the record for the fastest time to descend 100 steps, and he did this simply by walking on his hands, and he clocked in at about 44.71 seconds. He said that he's always wanted to push what is possible with the human hands, balancing in real-world settings. And he said that this challenge came with this unique set of challenges because, you know, it's very high risk if you lose control, especially if you're walking down staircase with your hands. If you fall down 100 steps, either on your head, your neck, or your spine, it could be life-threatening. So he had a few people to assist him, yeah? He used some spotters. So what these spotters did was that they checked every step beforehand, and they stopped if his hands slipped or his shoulders actually felt any fatigue. I wish I had some spotters over here at Tracks FM so that I don't get caught off guard with the situation that you just heard on radio. By the way, forget about it, okay? Hopefully it doesn't happen again. It's all right. It's all right. It's all right.

0: A sense of security is one of the most important basic human needs. We all need to feel safe, especially when it comes to our homes and the neighborhoods where we live. One of the best ways to enhance the safety and security in your area is to know your neighbors better. Besides enhancing community spirit, there's nothing better than having concerned neighbors watch out for each other's houses or notice and report suspicious activity.
1: Do you know dogs and cats can get cancer at approximately the same rate as people do? Well, unfortunately, 80% of pet parents know little or nothing about pet cancer. Cancer in dogs and cats can be caused by improper breeding practices. It is also important to do a toxic screening of your household and environment as these may harbor cancer-causing agents. Just as in people, early detection is critical. That's why it is so important to give your pet a health check regularly.

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Every action has a consequence, and yours might be a danger to you and those around you. So, every time you're driving, remember, it's not just you on the road, but millions of others driving as well. 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

0: 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I'm Anil on the mic. 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I'll be hosting the show today, tomorrow, and also on Friday. 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
1: Assalamu alaikum Madani, the news update at 11 p.m. The close relationship between Malaysia and Japan is becoming increasingly important amid a more challenging and uncertain global environment, with both countries sharing common interests in strengthening energy security, economic resilience, technological development, and regional stability. Prime Minister Dato Sri Anwar Ibrahim said his first official visit to Japan, which began on Monday and lasted 3 days, marked an important milestone in further strengthening the special relationship between the two countries since diplomatic ties were established in 1957. Community outreach programs like Ziarah Kasih serve as a constant reminder that amidst the hustle and bustle of daily life, there are still individuals facing various life challenges who require the community's attention, support and care. Communications Minister Dr. Fahmi Fadil said that every visit conducted opens up opportunities to get closer to those in need while also understanding the realities of the lives they face. Various actions have been taken by government agencies since 2016 to address issues involving a residential building occupied by Rohingya residents in Kampung Baru Sungai Makau, Mukim Ulu Langat, which recently went viral on social media. Selangor Menteri Besar Dato' Sri Amiruddin Syari said the measures included the issuance of warning notices, compounds, integrated operations, investigations and enforcement action by various government agencies. The Malaysian Communications and Multimedia Commission, MCMC, has committed to fully supporting the upcoming Johor Bahru-Singapore Rapid Transit System link by providing reliable digital connectivity infrastructure to ensure smooth operations of the cross-border rail network. MCMC Chief State Affairs Officer Bukhari Yahya said that robust telecommunication systems and effective stakeholder collaboration were vital to ensuring the successful implementation and future operation of the RTS link. And Malaysia's first airport ultra-fast electric vehicle charging station is set to be developed at Kuala Lumpur International Airport Terminal 2, marking a significant milestone in the country's green mobility infrastructure. Huawei Technologies Malaysia Sdn Bhd, Powerlink Asia Sdn Bhd and GM Auto EV Sdn Bhd, in announcing the collaboration today, said Huawei will be the technology provider, Powerlink Asia the station owner and GM Auto EV the operator. And that concludes the bulletin prepared by Alif Harris. The news updates continue tomorrow at 7 a.m. Do join us then. Thanks for your company. Salam, Malaysia Madani.
2: Thank you, Kevin Francis, for giving us back-to-back updates flawlessly.
1: And thank you for the music.
2: You're welcome. Who's editing today? I missed
1: that. With Alif.
2: Alif Harris.
1: Yeah, Alif Harris.
2: So three men today.
1: That's right.
2: Anil, Alif and Kevin. Mm-hmm. Kevin Francisco. I was thinking how to Brazilian Portuguese, you know, how to turn your name into a Portuguese sounding.
1: Portuguese.
2: Yeah.
1: Interesting.
2: Yeah. So, you know, we're talking about the players.
1: Yeah.
2: We're talking about fans, you know, having a very unfair World Cup experience, you know, with the ticket prices and all of that.
1: Yeah.
2: Referees. It's going to be very tough on the referees as well.
1: That's right.
2: You know, it's really, really hard. Stringent selection process to be picked as a referee for the FIFA World Cup. Mm.
1: Any Malaysian referee? I mean, there was a Malaysian referee before, right?
2: There was.
1: At the World Cup.
2: An official.
1: Yeah, an official. That's right, yeah.
2: But referee, you know, to make it to that echelon of being an arbiter, the sole arbiter in the middle of the pitch.
1: Yes.
2: While 22 men battle it out against each other for national supremacy.
1: You know, one more thing I was thinking that referees should carry, right? You know, like all the stuff we were talking about just now, right? They should carry a pepper spray. Because, you know, sometimes the players, right, they get angry, right? They go face to face, you know, like
2: they get very passionately, they come and argue. And the referee,
1: their face is right in your face, you know. Like the first team brush teeth, so, you know, he's like shouting at you, you know. If I'm the referee, I take a pepper spray, hey, you come near, I go spray you, you know.
2: You know, they should have thought about that. They came up with so many new rules for the FIFA World Cup. They wanted to protect the referees. They should have come up with this as well. For any players who are confronting the referee, they should stay within arm's length.
1: Yes. Like
2: any guy who actually, you know, beats that arm's length, that jab, you know, gets a card or something like that, isn't it?
1: Yeah.
2: Maybe if they hear us, they think about it for the next World Cup. But yeah, referees... They are actually, in the truth is, they are as fit as the players, bro.
1: Oh, yes.
2: They are as fit as the players.
1: I mean, like, the players, right, if they don't want to run, they don't have to run. Mm. But the referee has to run.
2: He has to run.
1: He has to follow the ball.
2: No choice.
1: No choice.
2: He has to run back and forth, back and forth. Oh, imagine if it goes extra time.
1: Yeah.
2: You know, all of those things.
1: Yeah.
2: And then, you know, and plus, they have to be also at their wits' end mentally as well. Because the pressure is on them. One big mistake.
1: Yeah.
2: Can you imagine the entire...
1: I mean, they have to think, you know, for 90 minutes.
2: Yes.
1: The players
2: yes.
1: don't have to think. They just to kick.
2: Kick.
1: If I can't think, I'll just kick to somewhere.
2: Yeah. And so speaking about the referees, some countries may not have qualified for the World Cup, so they don't have their players for them to root for. But that doesn't stop them from rooting for their referee.
1: Yeah.
2: Who has been selected or picked to, you know, participate in the World Cup.
1: Yeah.
2: Like China.
1: Oh, China.
2: China is absent from the World Cup this time. But Chinese football fans have got a reason because there's this Chinese referee. His name is Ma Ning.
1: Okay.
2: And he is a breakout star. He's a superstar in China right now. He's representing China as China's sole referee at the World Cup. He's become this viral figure, so viral that even two major big electronic brands, one that manufactures laptops, the other one manufactures televisions, have sponsored him. They're sponsoring him.
1: Amazing.
2: But he's got quite the reputation for himself, this referee. He's like the Chinese version of a Pierluigi Collina.
1: Oh, wow.
2: Remember the Botta, Italian referee. Once upon a time, he shook world and European football, man.
1: Of course.
2: They're calling this Chinese referee the cart master.
1: The cart master.
2: Because he's a cart happy.
1: Okay.
2: At a 2015 match in Shanghai, he dished out 9 yellow cards and 3 red ones, which is a milestone in his refereeing career that earned him the nickname the Cardmaster.
1: The Cardmaster.
2: 9 yellow cards and 3 red cards. This will be his second World Cup appointment.
1: Really? Wow.
2: He was the fourth official at Qatar. And so right now we've got this guy. So if you see this Chinese referee out on the pitch, just watch out because he may.
1: Nice.
2: Yeah, maybe red is his favorite color, I think. So yeah, while other countries go root for their favorite player, this guy actually will be. China will be actually rooting for this guy.
1: Why not?
2: Yeah. Anyway, right now as we speak, the referees are apparently on a official. Orientation in Miami, so all the referees were already there, so they're going through this so that just to refresh all of their understandings about the game and all of that. And plus there's also there's another new rule. You know, before this, if the goalkeeper was injured and all that, you got players actually running to the sidelines to take some water, and then the coaches would coach them, give them some last minute coaching. That is not allowed now.
1: Not allowed at all.
2: Players are not allowed to go to the sidelines because, you know, they argue saying that, we already give you 4 halftime breaks, what?
1: Of course.
2: We already give you one in between the first half, another one in between the second half. So why do you need to go to the sidelines to get more coaching? So there are coaches need to do a lot of shouting, basically. Lots and lots of shouting.
1: Wow.
2: So that's
1: Remember how they used to pass the secret messages in a paper?
2: Paper.
1: To the substitute.
2: Substitutes.
1: Yeah.
2: So that's that. We'll have to look out for the referees wearing the watch. The watch will tell. So the ball, the moment the ball crosses the goal line, the watch will just indicate, say, goal. That's how high tech it is. The sensors are all going to work. 48 cameras, Kevin.
1: 48?
2: There will be 48 cameras in the stadium at any given match.
1: Really?
2: Yeah.
1: So you
2: got the VAR for the replays, for this, for that, and all of that. So that's why I say this World Cup, they say, is the most expensive, of course. Expensive, you know, FIFA is slated to make, they're a non-profit organization, but they are...
1: This gets better and better, man.
2: I know, man. Can you imagine, bro? Non-profit organization.
1: Yeah.
2: Hey, by the way, this is real football talk, huh? You and I, we can talk about this because we're passionate football fans, right?
1: Yeah.
2: Nothing wrong about this. $13 billion are generated, they're expected to generate from this World Cup. And a majority of that according to FIFA, will be generated back, will be channeled back to the development of football. So this is what Gianni Infantino said. This is what, in his own words, he said, you know, this is what FIFA does.
1: Yeah.
2: So they generate that kind of money. Okay. And basically,
1: to smaller countries, hopefully smaller countries, yeah.
2: All, basically all member associations under the FIFA.
1: Yeah.
2: So it can be anything for every region, right?
1: Good.
2: Yeah, they channel this money to develop football. And then eventually, because there is also talk that the upcoming World Cup, the next World Cup, will be a much more bigger World Cup. There will be more than 48 teams.
1: Really?
2: Yeah. So because they want to have it inclusive. To promote more participation, give more countries a chance. So this time around, we saw about, what, 4 debutants?
1: Yes.
2: The next World Cup, we may see more debutants.
1: Wow.
2: Qualifying to the World Cup.
1: Wow.
2: Which, there are lots of ups and downs to that.
1: Yeah.
2: Yeah, because the World Cup should be like the playoffs of the finals, the best of the best.
1: Of course. Yeah.
2: Right? You filter and you filter and filter and you bring them all down.
1: Yes.
2: And then now when you increase the number of teams again, then it's where the drama, the excitement, you know, 1 month of football. It's like, you know, it's like a sports carnival, like in school. Remember, like, you know, you wait for that sports carnival and everybody.
1: Yeah, of course.
2: You know, you...
1: It's special.
2: You run the preliminaries in the morning and then you run another preliminary somewhere a couple of hours after that.
1: Yeah.
2: And then the finals all get pushed towards the end of the sports carnival at the end, right?
1: Yes.
2: So you're just so active. You're running and you're running and you're running, right? So that's what's going to happen there at the World Cup. So you look out for this Chinese referee, yeah? Ma Ning.
1: Ma Ning, yeah?
2: Ma Ning, aka the Cutmaster.
1: Ma Man Ma Ning, yeah.
2: Anyway, I'll talk to you tomorrow, Kevin.
1: All right, buddy.
2: Have a good night, bro.
1: You too.
2: Bye-bye. Bye.
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5: Yes.

On the home stretch of Night Fusion with Anil on the mic. Time to give you a couple of sports updates. We spoke enough about football, soccer. Yeah, that's how the entire world is going to refer to it because it's in America. We moved to badminton. Some good news on a newly formed partnerships in badminton. Yeah, Malaysia's mixed doubles pairs, Ho Pang Run and Lai Pei Jing, as well as Jimmy Wong and Cheng Su Yin, made some pretty strong start to the Australian Open in Sydney. They advanced to the second round in straight set game victories over Australian opponents. Both of these pairs, worthy mentioning, both of these pairs are newly formed pairs, and it's proven to be partnerships that have shown a lot of promising progress, despite some mixed results here and there since April. But anyway, they are now on course for a possible all-Malaysian quarterfinal clash if they overcome their next opponents. Pang Ron and Pei Jing, they're looking to build on some recent improvements, which they've shown at the Indonesian Open. And then Jimmy and Su Yin, they continue to impress all of us after their stunning victory over China's world number one pair at the Singapore Open. So on this partnerships in this two pairs, yeah, what's interesting is that a potential meeting between the two pairs would actually provide a very interesting view and an exciting test of how far the new partnerships have developed. So just wait and see how this unfolds.

0: It's too much work. I can't finish this all by today.
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0: Hey, Brandon, help me with this thing now, can or not, please?
1: Hey, wait, la. I'm not done with this PSA yet, la, okay?
0: Hey, hurry up, la!
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This has been Tracks Night Fusion on Tracks FM, the only station in town where you can experience the excitement. And it has been hosted by myself, Anil, on the mic. If you want to know how fast time flies, let me remind you, we are already in the 10th day of the month of June. We're right in the middle of the year, smack in the middle, yeah? Earlier this year, we were celebrating New Year's, and right now, we're already halfway through the year, coming up with the World Cup. Next thing you know, we'll already be we experiencing the next World Cup already, so time is really flying. So yes, if you think that you've got a lot of things that you haven't done, hurry up, start working on them, all right? Because time and tide waits for no man. Until I come back again tomorrow and speak to you, here's Anil on the mic, bidding all of you a big, big, big, big aloha from the bottom of my tiny little heart. Take care. Have a good night. Bye-bye.

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0: The day may have come to an end, but the music still continues till the break of dawn. 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
1: You there. Yes, you with the leftovers. 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Sniff it, check it. When in doubt, throw it. Remember, cook it like the sun and chill it like the Arctic. And always wash those hands. Choose wisely, food warriors. 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Eat happy. 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
1: Hey, Otto. I saw you tossed your old phone in the trash. Did you know that's a big no-no?
2: Really? I thought it was just like any other garbage. Why? What's the issue?
1: Well, e-waste, like phones and computers, contain toxic chemicals. And if they end up in landfills, those chemicals can seep into the ground and water, causing serious environmental damage.
2: Whoa, I had no idea. So what am I supposed to do with it then?
1: Well, you should take it to proper e-waste recycling center. There are even some electronic stores that have drop-off points for old devices. And best of all, they make sure the materials are safely handled and recycled.
2: That sounds way better. I'll definitely do that next time. Thanks for the heads up, Mala.
1: Anytime, Otto. Every little bit helps in keeping our planet healthy.

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2: We sometimes forget the most important things in our lives. 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A child left behind in a hot car. It's a tragedy we can prevent. 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
1: Well, good morning, good evening, or good afternoon, wherever you are and whatever you do. 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Perhaps it's time we took a pause and thought about life and thought about the laws of gravity, homosexuality, and humanity.

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1: Good morning, Malaysia. Arthur here with you, 15 minutes past 6. Hope you're having a wonderful Thursday. Yes, 11th of June. A couple more hours with me. So I've got playlists that's up to our zoo with you. So just stick around, relax, and enjoy the ride. And of course, in this particular day, we have a special interview later on around, 8? Yes, so stick around for that one as well. But in the meantime, coming up next, I have some headlines as well as getting touching with the Meta Department, and then will be the news. So stick around. You know the drill. For now, Billy Ocean, Caribbean Queen, right here on Trax. Good morning, Malaysia.

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1: Good news for EV drivers, because Malaysia's first airport ultra-fast EV charging station is coming to KLIA Terminal 2, and it's set to open by the end of July. Now, the facility will feature 12 ultra-fast charging points, allowing electric vehicles to recharge much quicker than conventional chargers. The 2.7 million ringgit project is fully funded by Hong Kong investors and is being hailed as a major step forward for Malaysia's green mobility ambitions. Aside from that, the Malaysian Communications and Multimedia Commission says it's supporting the RTS Link project by ensuring strong digital connectivity and telecommunications infrastructure are in place. A recent site visit revealed that key facilities are taking shape already, including passenger screening halls, auto gates, baggage screening systems, and an operations control center. So it remains on track, no pun intended. And a reminder that wildlife crime is still much happening in Malaysia. Now, authorities in Sabah have seized 300 eggs believed to be from protected green turtles and detained a 37-year-old man during a special enforcement operation. So the eggs, worth around 3,000 ringgit, were allegedly being kept without valid authorization, which is an offense under Sabah's wildlife laws. So officials say demand for turtle eggs continue to fuel illegal smuggling and sale despite years of awareness campaigns. So to you listening to this, please stop buying or consuming turtle eggs and report any suspicious activities to help Sabah protect its endangered turtle population.
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0: Walk properly, lah. What's this?
1: Unless you have eyes at the back of your head, you never know what's coming.

Somber 12 to 12, 45 minutes past 6. Good morning, Malaysia. Auto here. Coming to you live from Angkasa Puri, Kuala Lumpur. 26 degrees Celsius here in the federal capital of Kuala Lumpur. Hopefully it's going to rain, but yeah, we'll just have to wait and see and find out from Met Department themselves. Looking at the air quality so far as of 6:20 a.m., it seems that most record good level readings, with 25 record moderate level readings, while Kuala Lumpur or Cheras is recording about 58. That's a moderate level reading over there. So yeah, we'll have to take a look at how the weather is going to fare for us today and much more. In the meantime, what, it's day 162 of the year, and there's what, 203 days left in 2026. I hope you have everything planned out, especially when it comes to achieving your goals. So please do it right now. For now, Madonna, This Used to Be My Playground, right here on Tracks. Good morning, Malaysia.

0: 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Weather update.
1: And as promised, we have currently Met Malaysia on the line. Kyra, good morning.
2: Hello, good morning.
1: Hey, good morning. How are you?
2: I'm feeling great, thank you.
1: That's good. Total stark difference. Okay, Kyra, tell us, what are the updates on today's weather?
2: All right. Hello, good morning to all listeners. Based on radar observation, rain and thunderstorms currently occur over Selangor, Negeri Sembilan, Melaka and Johor. Meanwhile, in East Malaysia, wet weather observed in Kudat Sabah and Mohs Division in Sarawak. This wet weather is expected to continue until late morning. By this afternoon, rain and thunderstorm is expected to occur over interior and east coast of peninsula, that is more concentrated over Perak, Kelantan, Terengganu, Pahang, Selangor of the interior, and Negeri Sembilan and Johor. In East Malaysia, rain and thunderstorm is expected to occur over southern part of Sarawak, west coast interior and Kudat of Sabah. Please be cautious during thunderstorms and strong wind that potentially can cause flash flood and damaging unstable structures. For your information, a district of Lawas in Sarawak currently in alert level for heat wave status with daily maximum temperatures range from 35 to 37 degrees Celsius over the last 3 days. People in those affected areas are advised to drink plenty of water, stay hydrated and avoid of burning. That's all for now. For more weather updates, you can always check out our official website at www.met.gov.my or download the My Cuaca apps. 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
1: Thank you so much, Kyra. Okay, you have a great day ahead of you.
2: Okay.
1: Bye. Well, there you have it from Met Malaysia on today's little weather update. So yeah, if your area is currently experiencing some heat wave, make sure to follow the instructions of Met Malaysia. Stay hydrated and, of course, try and stay indoors. For now, we have the news coming up right here on Trax. Stay tuned.

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0: Good morning. Salam Malaysia Madani. Ilham Irfan with the main news at 7 a.m. Here are the headlines. Prime Minister's Japan visit focuses on investment, trade and AI cooperation. And Petronas, Japan's JERA, strengthen LNG energy cooperation. The news and full. Malaysia and Japan's close ties are becoming increasingly important amid global uncertainty, particularly in strengthening energy security, economic resilience, technology and regional stability. Prime Minister Dato Sri Anwar Ibrahim said his three-day official visit to Japan marked a key milestone in deepening the special relationship between the two countries, which established diplomatic ties in 1957. Discussions with Japanese Prime Minister Takaichi Sanai are expected to open wider opportunities for new areas of cooperation between Malaysia and Japan. The visit was undertaken at the invitation of the Japanese government, and Dato Sri Anwar and his delegation departed from Malaysia yesterday. The official visit of Prime Minister Dato Sri Anwar Ibrahim to Japan focuses on efforts to strengthen bilateral economic relations, particularly in attracting investment and trade, as well as high-tech sectors that have a direct impact on the people's economy. He said Malaysia highlighted several key priorities in the meeting with Japanese Prime Minister Sanai Takaichi, including high-value investments, new technologies and cooperation in the field of artificial intelligence, AI. On energy cooperation, Dato Sri Anwar said, Malaysia and Japan concluded a long-term liquefied natural gas LNG sales and purchase agreement between Petroleum Nasional Berhad Petronas and Japan's JERA Co. Incorporated for the supply of 2 million tons per annum over 20 years beginning in 2028.
1: This is a remarkable feat and a success in terms of a trust and collaboration between the two great friendly countries.
0: Petronas said the signing of the agreement signifies a transformation from traditional point-to-point LNG supply agreements to a more flexible supply arrangement, further underscoring the company's position as a reliable LNG supplier by expanding its supply capabilities. Meanwhile, on defense and maritime security, Dato Sri Anwar said, Malaysia, as a maritime nation, would continue to strengthen cooperation with Japan under the Official Security Assistance Framework. The Prime Minister said, this work will continue this year on finalizing a Memorandum of Cooperation on Maritime Safety and Security, which Malaysia would support. Dato Sri Anwar said, both countries also discussed cooperation in artificial intelligence, semiconductors, digital technologies, critical minerals, and resilient supply chains. Following that, on financial cooperation, Dato Sri Anwar said, both countries had expanded their bilateral currency swap agreement arrangement to facilitate transactions in ringgit and yen. Malaysia and Japan had agreed to extend four memoranda of cooperation covering maritime safety and security, environment and sustainability, solid waste management, and medical device regulatory frameworks. The two countries also agreed to two letters of intent covering energy security and energy transition, as well as academic exchanges between the University of Tokyo and the International Islamic University, Malaysia. Malaysia continues to enjoy the confidence of Japanese investors, with many Japanese companies expressing their intention to maintain and expand their investments in the country. Investment, Trade and Industry Minister Dato Sri Johari Abdul Ghani said, the companies recognize Malaysia's strong potential across various strategic sectors. He added that Malaysia's ability to supply liquefied natural gas LNG was among the key factors attracting interest from Japanese companies. Dato Sri Johari was in Japan as part of the Prime Minister's three-day official visit to Japan. Up next in foreign news. U.S. strikes cut water supply to over 20,000 in southern Iran amid renewed tensions. Welcome back. More than 20,000 residents in southern Iran have been left without water. after overnight U.S. strikes allegedly damaged civilian infrastructure. Iranian media reports that the water supply to the city of Kohestak and 10 nearby villages in Hormozgan province was completely cut off. The report said residents are facing the disruption amid extreme heat, with temperatures in the region exceeding 30 degrees Celsius. The latest escalation follows renewed clashes between the United States and Iran, despite a fragile ceasefire that has been in place since April. Three Indian seafarers were missing after the commercial vessel Setabello came under attack off the coast of Oman on Wednesday. India's Ministry of External Affairs said 21 of the ship's 24 Indian crew members have been rescued, while the Indian Embassy in Muscat is coordinating search and rescue efforts with Omani authorities. It described the attacks on shipping in the region as deeply worrying and linked them to the ongoing conflict, reiterating its call for an immediate de-escalation of tensions and a diplomatic solution. Elsewhere, Lebanon's health ministry said Israeli airstrikes in the south have killed 12 people as cross-border fighting continues despite ceasefire efforts. Lebanese state media reports strikes on more than 30 locations, including residential areas and towns where evacuation warnings were issued. An Israeli drone strike also hit a vehicle in the coastal city of Sidon, with reports of multiple casualties. In other news, Indonesian President Prabowo Subianto has dismissed claims that his administration is driving away foreign investors, saying many international companies remain interested in investing in Indonesia. Prabowo said the government remains committed to creating a business-friendly environment, including through the enforcement of the rule of law. He said entrepreneurs play a key role in creating jobs and driving economic growth, while also highlighting Indonesia's progress towards food and energy self-sufficiency and its ongoing industrialization efforts. Three men were killed in a landslide triggered by heavy rain in Vietnam's northern Lai Châu province on Wednesday. Local authorities said the victims were working near a mountain stream in Mit Thai village when rocks and soil from a mountainside collapsed and buried them. Authorities are investigating the incident and have urged residents to avoid forests, upland farms, and flooded areas during periods of heavy rain due to the risk of landslides and flash floods. Now looking into sports, national track cycling champion Muhammad Azizul Hasni Awang used smart glasses equipped with a camera to record his experience during the men's elite Kirin event at the 2026 National Track Cycling Championship yesterday. The former world champion said he wanted to capture race moments as well as the presence of Al Sultan Abdullah Riayatuddin Al Mustafa Bilashah, whose attendance at the championships was an honor for the riders. Representing Team Azizul, Muhammad Azizul Hasni won the silver medal, while Muhammad Shah Firda Sahrom of Johor claimed gold, as long as Muhammad Fadil Momazonis took bronze. And finally, the 2026 FIFA World Cup kicks off tomorrow in Mexico City, marking the start of the largest tournament in the competition's history. Co-hosted by the United States, Canada and Mexico, the expanded tournament features a record 48 teams, up from 32 in previous editions. Hosts Mexico will face South Africa in the opening Group A match at the Estadio Azteca, which becomes the first stadium to host World Cup matches in three different tournaments. A total of 104 matches will be played across 16 host cities over nearly 6 weeks. FIFA expects around 7 million spectators and a global audience of nearly 6 billion viewers during the tournament. And now, a recap of the headlines. Prime Minister's Japan visit focuses on investment, trade and AI cooperation, and Petronas Japan's JERA strengthen LNG energy cooperation.

This has been the main news at 7 a.m. broadcasting from RTM News Center, Kuala Lumpur. The news edited by Putri Rosli. 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
1: All right, so here's a business news that could affect the local market. So the price of aluminium is going up around the world because there's not enough supply to meet demand. So because of that, RHB Research says aluminium companies are expected to do well, especially Press Metal, one of Malaysia's biggest aluminium producers. So since most of its products are sold overseas, the company could also benefit from a stronger US dollar, which means more value when earnings are converted back to ringgit. So simply put, aluminium in high demand right now, and that's good news for Malaysian exporters and investors.

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1: Hey, good morning, Malaysia. Otto here, coming to you live from Angkasa, Puri, Kuala Lumpur. 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They're designed to help businesses get funding for things like equipment, renovation, expansions, and even digital upgrades. So some of the things that are already available right now, all you have to do is just search is SME Bank Financing Programs. Now, this offers financing and also business development support like BizCash Plus, My SME Lady 2.0, which is for women entrepreneurs. We also have Mara Entrepreneur Financing. For examples include SJUM, Spike, PRN, IN, and all that. What about National Technology Innovation Sandbox, NTIS? Yes, it's designed for startups, technology companies, also innovators developing new products, which provides funding support, also regulatory assistance, market validity opportunities as well. So there are so many things that you can do to start a business right now. And it's the best time as well to make Malaysia proud. Yeah, well, anyway, stick around. We're going to get in touch with, of course, Mr. Ilham on today's market recap. But first up, here's Bette Midler from a distance right here on Tracks. Good morning, Malaysia.

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1: All right, it's time now for Trax Trade Talk. Ilham, how are you, man?
2: Hey, I'm doing good. How are you, man?
1: Okay, thank you so much. So let's get down to the business right now.
2: Absolutely.
1: So, Prime Minister Dato' Sri Anwar Ibrahim says that Malaysia and Japan can play a bigger role in strengthening regional tech supply chain. So what's the main idea over here?
2: It's about complementing strength. At the Nikkei Forum in Tokyo, Dato' Sri Anwar said, Malaysia is strong in semiconductor assembly, testing and packaging, while Japan leads in materials and advanced manufacturing. He said, together, both countries can build a more resilient tech ecosystem, especially in semiconductors.
1: So it's not just chips. Does this go beyond that?
2: Yes. He also linked it to energy and AI. On energy, he said, cooperation can support Asia's transition to cleaner growth without affecting energy security. On AI and digital tech, on the other hand, he stressed innovation must be people-centered by creating opportunities, not widening inequality.
1: So what's the bigger picture over here?
2: He warned that global trade is becoming more fragmented due to geopolitical tensions, with supply chains increasingly shaped by rivalry. So for Malaysia and Japan, this partnership is about stability, resilience, and long-term growth in an uncertain world.
1: Definitely. So thank you so much for that. So let's move on to the market recap.
2: Certainly. Starting with stocks, Bursa Malaysia closed higher on Wednesday. FIPN, the FBNK LCI, rose 3.46 points to 1,678.96 from Tuesday's close. On the broader market, losers outnumbered gainers 705 to 422, while 521 counters were unchanged, 1,042 untraded and 14 suspended. Turnover expanded to 3.97 billion units worth 2.73 billion ringgit from 3.76 billion units worth 2.90 billion ringgit on Tuesday. Meanwhile, the ringgit ended lower against the US dollar yesterday as market sentiment remained cautious ahead of the release of the United States May Consumer Price Index data. At 6 p.m, the local note eased to 4.0670 to 0715 versus the greenback from Tuesday's close. Now turning to commodities, the physical price of gold as at 5 p.m. stood at 526 ringgit 86 cent per gram, down 19 ringgit 76 cent from Tuesday. In oil prices, crude jumped 1% Wednesday amid dimming prospects of a deal to reopen the Strait of Hormuz, though they paired the gains later in the day. West Texas Intermediate was up 0.2% at $88.38 a barrel, while Brent North Sea Crude was up 0.3% at $91.76 a barrel. And at 4 p.m., crude palm oil prices traded between 4,420 ringgit per ton and 4,000

0: 1,460 ringgit per ton. And that's wrapped the morning market recap. We'll return to Trek's Money Show with Otto.
1: Oh, thank you so much, Ilham. You have a great day.
0: Thanks, you too.
1: Bye.
0: Bye.
1: All right, so stick around. We're going to get in touch with LLM Traffic on today's little traffic report, so don't go anywhere.
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1: And today on the phone lines, we have Azharuddin from LLM Traffic to give us the updates. Good morning.
2: Hi, morning.
1: How are you today?
2: Yeah, today morning.
1: That's good, that's good. Okay, so tell us, what are the updates on today's traffic?
2: All right, okay, bye. Good morning to all. Good morning, show listeners. Here's your traffic update for this new Tuesday morning, June 11, 2026. Starting out, north on the Pass Highway E1, traffic is slowing down around the Penang from Permatampau to Pry. Down south, expect delay from Rawang Selatan heading towards to the Sungai Buloh Hospital. On the Penang Bridge 836, volume is building up with the slow-moving traffic from Pry heading islandbound. However, the Sultan Abdul Halim Muazzam Shah Bridge E20 is clear in both directions. Moving into the Klang Valley, expect slow-moving traffic on the NKVE E1 from the Setia Alam to Shah Alam and from Sungai Buloh towards Bukit Lanjan. For major roads into the city centre, it's heavily congested on the Plus Highway E2 after the Sungai Besi to Plaza, as well as from Putra Mahkota heading towards Bangi. On the Kesas Highway E5, traffic is crawling from the Kemuning to Plaza to Highcom and from Seafield to Kewajipan. Over on the Elite Highway E6, volume is increasing from Putrajaya to USJ, with a slow traffic spotted from Cyberjaya heading to Setia Eco Glade. On the Grand Saga E7, traffic is slow from PGA to Taman Connaught. On Besaya E9, slow moving from UPM to KTM Serdang, Bandar Tasik Selatan to Kuchai and Salat Selatan to Jalan Istana. Meanwhile, at the MTE, E10 shows slow moving traffic from Sunway Pyramid to Persiaran Tujuan, Kuchai towards to the Pantai Dalam to Plaza and from Pantai Dalam to Angkasa Puri. Heavy congestion is reported on the LDP Highway E11, from Puchong Utama to Puchong Intan and towards to Motorola, and also from Jalan Majlis to SF2. Delays are also spotted from Penjala to TTDI. On the LKSA E13, traffic slow moving from the Tol Sri Muda Toll Plaza to the Kota Kemuning, Pesara Anggrek Mokara to Kota Kemuning, and after the Sri Muda Toll Plaza heading towards to the Jubilee Perak Roundabout. Delays are also reported on the Metz Highway E20 from Bukit Jalil to Kuchai Lama. On the third highway E18, traffic is slightly packed from the Sungai Rama to Plaza to Unit 10 and from Balakong to the Mines. For Spring Highway E23, delays are expected on the Damansara link from the Damansara to Plaza to Kayu Ora, alongside heavy volume around Mount Kera and Sri Hartamas. Traffic is also slow on the SKVE E23.